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11: Here today, I want to take one more look back at the trip to Cheyenne last week. The wind rally that took place at the state capitol on Thursday, June the 4th. And I just once again want to point out the absolute irony of going to a state like Wyoming. Wyoming loaded with coal. The Wyoming government says there's at minimum, with the existing use that we've had since 1986, there is at minimum 600 years worth of coal that is affordable to access. There's a lot more coal, but there's 600 years worth of coal that's at the affordable level to access. And that affordability leads to a reliable supply of efficient, continual power that is affordable. Did I mention affordable like three times? Because nothing is more affordable. People talk about nuclear. Nuclear is affordable to generate, but not affordable. It takes four times the amount of money to get up to speed to generate a kilowatt hour. Then over a period of time, you bring it down. Coal is affordable. But the irony is that we are in Wyoming trying to bring sound logic to why a state like Wyoming would not want to litter every section with wind turbines. Wind turbines are not efficient. Wind turbines are intermittent. Wind turbines bring about 1,300 tons of concrete for every wind turbine, not to mention all of the components that comprise that. And in Wyoming, the Gold Eagle issue is a bigger deal than I ever figured out. I talked to a friend whose son graduated from Colorado State University, and his first job offer was $18 an hour to walk under wind turbines to pick up birds so nobody could generate data on how many bird blenders are actually blended. How ironic that we're in a state that produces, it did since 1986, 41% of the coal for electricity. And we're replacing it with something that we left. Did you ever think about this? You know how many farms and ranches started with windmills on their place? And these wind turbines are not windmills. They're two different things. We moved away from the windmills because they weren't efficient. You had to have a backup. You had to have two, three tanks. And we have electric pumps now because they were reliable and affordable. And look, today Hawaii announced an increase of 24% today. We're all going to see that as we continue to erroneously allow people to walk down this path. Wyoming, North Dakota, the great states for coal need to get back on track. And we're not going to bring back those coal plants. I just want to make sure that we're running what coal we do have at capacity. We are dependent upon it. When Wyoming rejects it, you know we're all in trouble. Don't forget to check out the most tender beef on the planet at goodlifeproteins.com. 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
13: Coming up on the Dakota Farm and Ranch Report, presented by ProSeed, the USDA's latest crop progress report is out, and U.S. Ag Secretary Brooke Rollins confirms a fifth case of the New World screwworm. Details next on the Dakota Farm and Ranch Report.
14: Insects have reigned since the dawn of time, adapted to their surroundings, experienced the harshest climates and toughest challenges until now. With two modes of action, Ridgeback Insecticide delivers one devastating outcome for soybean aphids: extinction from your fields. They may have lived through it all, but they won't survive this. End soybean aphids reign at ridgeback.corteva.us.
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13: Welcome back to the Dakota Farm and Ranch Report presented by ProSeed. Well, after a very rocky Sunday and Sunday evening, brace again today as central and eastern North Dakota could see some strong thunderstorms developing. Keep it right here. We'll do our best to keep you up to date on the latest weather. Scattered showers and thunderstorms again swept across North Dakota and the northern plains over the weekend, bringing pockets of heavy rain and severe weather, high wind. More systems had mentioned on the way. DTN forecasters say several rounds of rain is expected through the next week or two. That should help rebuild some of the area's soil moistures, chip away at some concerns of drought. It is dry in some parts of the northern plains. Cooler than normal temperatures are also moving in as this week wears on, and those could stick around into next week. While the cooler weather pattern will reduce stress to crops, it'll also slow overall crop development as we move deeper into the growing season. The USDA's latest crop progress report showing soybean conditions slipping last week while corn held steady. Corn planting is nearly complete at 97%. That's just ahead of the average. Emergence at 86%, and 67% of the crop is rated good to excellent, and that is unchanged from last week but below 1 year ago. Soybeans, 92% planted with emergence at 79%, both ahead of normal. Conditions dipped 1 point to 65% good to excellent. Now, winter wheat is 92% headed. Harvest has reached 11% now, running ahead of the average. However, only 25% of the crop is rated good to excellent. Spring wheat, nearly fully planted, 52% rated good to excellent. That is an improvement from last week. Weather will be an active one nationwide with widespread rain and storms expected. The moisture should benefit crops, but severe weather and localized flooding remains concerning. U.S. Ag Secretary Brooke Rollins confirms now a fifth case of the New World screwworm, this time in Gillespie County, Texas. Officials say this case is unusual because of its more northern location and an investigation there underway. Rollins says the outbreak poses a serious threat but is not unexpected, noting the U.S. has battled this pest before. Efforts are focused on expanding sterile fly production with facilities in Texas, Mexico, and Panama, ramping up output. USDA also unveiled new technology called the Novo Fly. It's designed to replace only sterile male flies, potentially doubling effectiveness in controlling that pest. John Bellinger has been named the senior advisor on the screwworm response. While officials stress early detection is crucial, producers are urged to monitor livestock closely and report suspected cases quickly to limit the spread and protect herds. That is the latest on the Dakota Farm and Ranch Report presented by ProSeed. I'm Shannon Dean.
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12: Here's your AccuWeather forecast. It'll be cloudy, windy, and hot today. A significant risk for damaging wind gusts, large hail, and even a tornado with a severe thunderstorm late this afternoon and evening. The high 92 tonight. After the severe thunderstorm risk early this evening, mostly cloudy, a thunderstorm in spots late. The low down to 58. Rather cloudy, breezy, a strong thunderstorm in spots during the afternoon Wednesday, but the high only 74. With your AccuWeather forecast, I'm meteorologist Jason Caterina.
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1: Fox News, I'm CJ Papa. The ceasefire remains in place in the Middle East despite missile strikes over the last few days. President Trump says the talks for a peace deal are ongoing, and with any agreement,
2: the strait will open up right away. It'll open up immediately upon signing, which could be in 2 or 3 days.
3: After President Trump called on Israel and Iran to stop shooting, both sides agreed. Since then, Israel has continued to operate against Iran-backed Hezbollah in Lebanon, launching new strikes overnight and issuing fresh evacuation orders this morning.
1: Fox's Trey Inks in Tel Aviv. Voters going to the polls already in Maine and battled Democratic Senate candidate Graham Plattner, hoping those voters will forget about his alleged controversies and propel him toward the November general election. Voters also choosing a candidate for governor in South Carolina, the primary there, and voters at the polls today in North Dakota and Nevada. 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
4: As he said, going to the polls today. We'll have election coverage tonight starting a little after 7 o'clock. Lise and I will be here. Dustin Coverlow will join us. 531 in Bismarck. Good morning. It's partly cloudy and 55. East wind at 6 in Bismarck. That unsettled June weather pattern will continue over much of the upcoming week, particularly today. A severe storm could happen later today. Cloudy, windy, 93. Last day breaking 80 for the near future. In fact, Saturday may not even break 70. Meteorologists at the National Weather Service forecasting severe thunderstorms throughout North Dakota today, putting the level of threat of severe storms to 3 out of 5. Meteorologist Nathan Heinert said several elements are coming together to create an impactful thunderstorm in the region. He said storms are expected to originate in the western part of the state with large hail as a main threat. It's then expected to progress into central and eastern North Dakota during the evening hours. Bismarck Police will be giving free e-bike checks for riders today through Friday, including advice and guidance on new e-bike laws as well as safety. Police encourage everyone who owns an e-bike to come by and have their bike checked for safety and make sure it meets the state's legal requirements. They also invite everyone who's considering buying an e-bike in the future to stop by. Today's check runs 11 a.m. to 1 p.m. in the south parking lot of Horizon Middle School, then tomorrow at Sunrise Elementary from 2 until 4. Landowners in Oliver County being warned to stay away from wind turbines. Officials at the county commission relayed a message from NextEra Energy that some turbines have loose bolts in the blades, and they recommend a safe distance of 150 feet to ensure safety. Officials asking for a timeline on repairs, but NextEra said it depends on the availability of equipment and parts. No date has been set. The main threat's been limited to the 76 turbines at Oliver 4 wind farms. North Dakota State Superintendent Levi Bachmeyer appointing Amanda Peterson as deputy superintendent. Peterson worked in public education for nearly 20 years. Has also worked at the Department of Public Instruction for 8 years. Peterson currently serves as an interim assistant state superintendent for accountability and engagement. She'll start that new role today. And a Bismarck man celebrating his 100th birthday with family and friends coming in from out of town. Stan Sharkey, born on June 8th, 1926. He said his birthday usually raises his eyebrows and he visits the doctor. He's a World War II veteran, served overseas when he was 18 and wasn't sure he'd make it to 19. He also served in Korea. He said he stayed healthy most of his life, but is just as surprised that as everyone else that he made it all the way to 100. KFIRE Radio News Time, 534.
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8: Here's your AccuWeather forecast. It'll be cloudy, windy, and hot today. A significant risk for damaging wind gusts, large hail, and even a tornado with a severe thunderstorm late this afternoon and evening. The high 92 tonight. After the severe thunderstorm risk early this evening, mostly cloudy, a thunderstorm in spots late. The low down to 58. Rather cloudy, breezy, a strong thunderstorm in spots during the afternoon Wednesday, but the high only 74. With your AccuWeather forecast, I'm meteorologist Jason Catarina.
4: Eastern Lake Skokie, today's southeast wind around 10, gusting to around 25. It'll increase, shift to the south, 25 to 35. Sunshine to start the day, becoming partly sunny, upper 80s. Northern Lake Oahe, southeast wind around 10, increasing to the south, 25 to 35. Cloudy early on, becoming mostly sunny, lower 90s. Devil's Lake, southeast wind 10 to 20, increasing 30 to 35. Waves a foot or less, building to 2 to 4 feet. Sunshine, 85 to 95. Last day in that stratosphere, though. Only 77 at Bismarck yesterday. Normally 76, so that's about where it's supposed to be. 56 was the low, normally 51. 12 hundredths of an inch of rainfall yesterday. We're at 28 hundredths below normal month. Today, year-to-date, 1.31 below normal. Sunrise, Bismarck, 5:48. Sunset tonight, 5:36. Wilda's getting some light rain, 56. Dickinson, still not reporting. Neither is Garrison. Somebody run out with a roll of quarters. They're not coin-operated. Minot, 51. Headinger, 57. Jamestown, 62. Devil's Lake, 53. East Wind at 5. Grand Forks, 61. Fargo, 67. In Bismarck, East Wind at 6. Pressure falling at 29.84. Relative humidity, 93%. Partly cloudy, 55. 537. 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
17: It's lower during a military conflict than it was during the Biden administration. And they didn't have that because to them it was okay that Iran has a nuclear weapon. It was certainly amazing. It was, I think, mostly tears. It was loud and it was very enthusiastic.
4: Speaking of going crazy, after a fight with boyfriend and NFL star Andre Rison, TLC singer Lisa Left Eye Lopez douses Rison's tennis shoes with lighter fluid, sets them on fire in a bathtub, a plexiglass tub, which catches on fire. The whole frame of the house catches on fire, burns to the ground. Lopez charged with first-degree arson, sentenced to 5 years probation, or to pay a $10,000 fine, and has to cook dinner for Andre the rest of his life. Okay, I'm kidding about the last part. In her defense, she probably didn't realize the tub would burn the house down. Probably just wanted to burn the shoes, but still, don't do it. So, sometime later today, you can pull the lawn signs out of your lawn. If I go driving here tomorrow morning about this time and still see election signs on your yard, well, okay, maybe you're going to wait till you wake up the next. If I go home tomorrow and there's still election signs on your yard, then I'm going to have to assume you're trying to get a vote for the fall. It'll be all over. just saying. Ready for a dad venture? Father's Day is coming up, and starting tomorrow, we'll get your name in, or your maybe your dad, or. Sport Marine and K-Fire Radio, the ultimate dad venture giveaway. Hang on, the details are coming. We'll get you qualified on the radio starting tomorrow. But you know what? 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Scroll down to the contest at the very bottom and you'll see the ultimate dad venture. There's a link on our K-Fire Radio Facebook page if that's a little easier for you to link from or whatever. Winter coming up next Friday in time for Father's Day. 541. Donald Trump is a self-professed Knicks fan. But would it help or hurt the Knicks for him to be at the game last night? 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
10: It's June 9th, and this is your Fox Daily Snapshot. Today is National Donald Duck Day. On this day in 1934, the lovable duck, dressed in a sailor suit with a cap and bow tie, along with a very short temper, made his screen debut in The Wise Little Hen. He has appeared in more films than any other Disney character. His middle name is Fauntleroy, meaning Child King, and derived from Old French. Also on this day in 1973, Secretariat wins the Triple Crown in breathtaking style, completing the mile-and-a-half race in a record 2 minutes 24 seconds, shaving 3 seconds off the track record set in 1957, sending Big Red into immortality. Secretariat crossed the finish line 31 lengths ahead of the field. Born on this day in 1961, actor Michael J. Fox of Back to the Future fame.
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10: I'm CJ Papa. That's your Fox Daily Snapshot.
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21: 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I'm

0: New York, they'll try to recover from their 13-game postseason streak ending in Game 4 tomorrow night. Knicks coach Mike Brown said free throw disparity, meanwhile, last night was frustrating.
1: Nick Johnson and the Spurs, they won the game tonight. They came and took the game. But I will say this, I never thought I'd be in the NBA Finals and see a team get 24 free throw attempts in the second half to another team's 8.
0: Coach Brown said they're fighting an uphill battle against officials.
1: San Antonio is a great team. They're a great team, okay? It's going to lower our odds big time, if we play Game 4 and in the second half they get 24 free throw attempts to our 8.
0: And more about that officiating.
1: Cat gets the ball off a loose ball rebound, and he shoots it, and he gets whacked across the arm, and they hit the ball, and it goes out of bounds on the baseline. There's no foul. There were opportunities for fouls to be called to at least try to even the free throws out.
0: Knicks guard Jalen Brunson said they're out of sync on both ends of the floor.
2: Turned the ball over a lot, first and foremost, but then also we were fouling a lot and put them at the line about 30 times. And with our live ball turnovers, and they got them out in transition, they were capitalizing off of those.
0: Brunson talked about their fourth quarter struggles.
2: I mean, I like some of the looks, but also think that we were pretty stagnant. So there's definitely things that we can learn from. But it starts with our approach when we start the game and we start the half. And I don't think we did well. I don't think I did well either.
0: Brunson said they need to get back to the basics.
2: Most importantly, the little things, the attention to detail, the stuff that we pride ourselves on, we didn't do tonight. So regardless of whatever shots we were getting, the little things can make a break again.
0: Knicks are up 2-1, Game 4 tomorrow night. More intrigue added to the Stanley Cup Final in the NHL. Carolina Hurricanes trailing the Vegas Golden Knights, entering Game 4 tonight. Head coach Rod Brind'Amour has a big decision to make. The Canes made the switch to backup goalie Brandon Boucy after starter Frederik Andersen was pulled, giving him 4 goals and 16 shots in Game 3. Brind'Amour shared after practice he'd made up his mind but isn't ready to reveal which goalie will get the start. Andersen has started all 16 of Carolina's playoff games. Twins aim to avoid a third straight loss. They'll visit the Detroit Tigers tonight. Twins lost 3-4 against the Royals at home over the weekend. Taj Bradley goes to the mound for the Twins tonight. Fox Sports 710 pregame starts at 5. Meanwhile, the Twins traded for Diamondbacks reliever Taylor Rashi yesterday. Four games in the American League last night. Mariners 6, Orioles 3. Rays over the Red Sox 3-1, Yankees in 10 over the Guardians 7-5, Astros in 10 over the Angels 5-4. Two in the National League, Padres 6, Reds 2, Nationals 4, Giants 3. Interleague, Phillies 5, Blue Jays 2, Brewers in 12 over the Athletics 15-14. Vikings hold their first mandatory practices of the offseason this week, beginning minicamp today. They spent the last 2 weeks at voluntary offseason team activities. Kyler Murray and J.J. McCarthy will continue their battle for the starting quarterback position this week. An embattled college football quarterback getting some good news. Brendan Sorsby granted a temporary injunction by a Texas judge, preventing the NCAA from punishing him for gambling on college sports. The former Indiana QB transferred to Texas Tech after an investigation discovered Sorsby wagered almost $100,000 over 4 years with the Hoosiers. Men's College World Series field is set. Alabama beat St. John 7-2. Oklahoma took down Kansas 13-2 to advance to Omaha. The double elimination tournament set to begin Friday. West Virginia and Troy will play in Game 1, followed by North Carolina and Ole Miss. Then Saturday, Alabama and Oklahoma face off, as will Georgia and Texas. Lynx going for their 8th win in a row. They'll host the Dallas Wings in Minneapolis tonight. And the Minnesota Wild's chances to acquire a superstar center may be getting stronger. Red Wings center Dylan Larkin submitted a 3-team trade list that included the Wild. Larkin has a full no-trade clause and would reportedly only waive it to go to Minnesota, Florida, or Las Vegas. Todd Mitchell, K-Fire Radio Sports.
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8: Here's your AccuWeather forecast. It'll be cloudy, windy, and hot today. A significant risk for damaging wind gusts, large hail, and even a tornado with a severe thunderstorm late this afternoon and evening. The high 92 tonight. After the severe thunderstorm risk early this evening, mostly cloudy, a thunderstorm in spots late. The low down to 58. Rather cloudy, breezy, a strong thunderstorm in spots during the afternoon Wednesday, but the high only 74. With your AccuWeather forecast, I'm meteorologist Jason Caterina.
9: Academy Sports and Outdoors, Casey's General Stores, and JM Smucker, among others. Technology stocks rebounded on Monday after Friday's brutal artificial intelligence sell-off. Fewer people are planning for a winter getaway this year. Vail Resort says it is not selling as many ski passes. It owns numerous mountain resorts around the world, and it owns Epic Pass that costs more than $1,100 for adults. Perrigo, the over-the-counter medications company, says its CEO Patrick Lockwood Taylor has resigned after the board found his conduct violated company code. That's your Fox Business Report. I'm Jenny Cosolda, invested in you.
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1: Starting July 1st, new federal rules will make student financial aid easier to access. More low-income students will qualify for Pell Grants, and those who borrow will have a clearer path to loan forgiveness if their school closes or misleads them. The changes also tighten oversight of for-profit colleges to better protect students. SpaceX is counting down to a launch of their stock that could make founder Elon Musk the world's first trillionaire. Rory O'Neill with more.
2: The SpaceX IPO is set for Friday and will likely be the largest in corporate history. SpaceX is planning to sell more than 555 million shares for $135 a piece. That would generate $75 billion. As CEO, Elon Musk will still retain more than 80% of the voting power over a company that includes the rocket business, X, and the AI Grok. The shares will be listed on the NASDAQ under the ticker symbol SPCX.
1: People may soon be buying Ozempic for things other than weight loss. Dr. Joe Galletti says research indicates the drug may be reshaping the brain and can maybe help people fight all addictions.
3: Alcoholism, opioid abuse, addiction to tobacco, it mediates the addiction and the urge and the drive to take drugs, smoke, and drink alcohol. It's really quite optimistic.
4: 1-877 cars for kids, KARS cars.
1: A California appeals court says that jingle can keep airing in California for now. A lower court had banned the ad, saying they misled donors by making it sound like their car donations to Cars for Kids help kids in California, but most of the money actually supports programs run by a partner organization in New York, New Jersey, and Israel. Cars for Kids is appealing that ruling, and the appeals court says the ads can stay on the air while that process continues. Critics still want clearer disclosure about where donations really go. I'm Monica Nelson with your consumer and business news.
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9: It's primary day in four states. I'm Chris Foster, Fox News. In Maine, Democrat Graham Plattner has no real challenge in his Senate primary.
10: One Maine voter explained why he thinks Plattner's many controversies, including a Nazi tattoo Plattner says he's since covered, aren't problematic for many Democratic voters.
11: They want to get rid of Susan Collins, take over the Senate, and that's the bottom line. He could be Adolf Hitler. Doesn't matter who he is.
10: His primary opponents include government worker and previous Senate candidate David Costello. While Governor Janet Mills' name remains on the ballot, she suspended her campaign in April over a lack of funding. The Republican incumbent Senator Susan Collins has no primary challenger. Jessica Rosenthal, Fox News.
9: Senate Republican Lindsey Graham's up for re-election in South Carolina. There's a governor's race there. In Nevada and Maine, there are also primaries in North Dakota today. Democrat City Council member Nithya Raman advances to the general election in the Los Angeles mayor's race, beating Republican Spencer Pratt for the number two spot against Democrat incumbent Karen Bass.
12: Bass's campaign was already on the attack after Rahman pushed ahead of Spencer Pratt by about 3,000 votes after ballot dumps over the weekend. Bass's campaign said, quote, a campaign against Nithya Rahman, who allows encampments near schools and cuts the police force, is one Mayor Bass is looking forward to winning.
9: That's Fox's Christina Coleman. The San Antonio Spurs win game three of the NBA Finals, 115-111, breaking the New York Knicks' record 13-game playoff win streak. President Trump attended the game at Madison Square Garden.
13: During the national anthem, he was saluting the American flag, and Knicks fans loudly booed him as he appeared to smirk through the whole thing. Trump sat next to Knicks owner James Dolan, who invited him. New York City Mayor Zohar Mamdani also attended, and he did not meet with President Trump during his visit. Fans tonight couldn't bring bags, and they went through a TSA-style security check.
9: It's Fox's Nate Foy. 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
9: President Trump nominates Acting Attorney General Todd Blanche for the job long term. He's a former personal defense attorney for the president, and he needs Senate confirmation. And a few Republicans say they have questions before Blanche has their vote. The World Cup men's soccer tournament starts Thursday. Security preparations are being finalized, but there are still issues to deal with.
16: The executive director of the White House Task Force for the World Cup, Andrew Giuliani, discussed the tournament Monday on the Brian Kilmeade Show on Fox News Radio. One particular issue...
17: We're looking at kind of the Iranian team, their arrival into Los Angeles, what that looks like.
16: Another involves the Ebola outbreak in Africa and the team from the Congo, which has been in Europe.
17: Do not go back to the Democratic Republic of the Congo before they actually come to the United States. Otherwise, they would not be let in.
16: Giuliani added that in addition to the 78 World Cup matches in the U.S., there are other security concerns this summer.
17: We have America 250 events.
16: His hope?
17: The people have a fantastic time without going over the line.
16: Kevin Uretsky, Fox News.
9: The first match in the U.S. is Friday in Inglewood, California, Team USA versus Paraguay. The British government tells tech companies don't let non-adults send or receive naked pictures.
18: British Prime Minister Keir Starmer insists this is not an impossible challenge. He wants companies like Apple and Google to prevent children taking, sending, or viewing sexually explicit images on their devices.
19: When it comes to the safety of our children, standing by is not an option.
18: Big tech has 3 months to comply. If not, the British government says it'll change the law to force them. It's threatening fines or even criminal liability for firms which don't fall in line. Google says it's deeply committed to child protection. In London, Jonathan Savage, Fox News.
9: The NCAA is appealing a judge's ruling restoring the eligibility of Texas Tech quarterback Brandon Sorsby. He'd been banned for life for gambling. I'm Chris Foster. This is Fox News.
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20: Good morning, 6:05, cloudy, 57 in Bismarck and Eastwind at 7. A severe thunderstorm could happen late this afternoon into the evening. 93 today, 59 tonight, 78 is all for tomorrow, 70 Thursday. Could still see a few showers. Then it gets a little calmer after that. 75 Friday, Saturday. The Classiques at the Scotty Show and Shine. We're all being out there broadcasting live. I was intending to bring the convertible, but with a morning low of 48, who knows? The afternoon high is only supposed to be 67. The good news is partly to mostly sunny. Actually, partly to mostly cloudy. That means you're not going to burn. That's the point there for Saturday. Should be fun. National Weather Service confirmed two tornadoes touched down Sunday night in EF1 southeast Bellevilles. That twister formed just before 9 p.m., knocked over a grain bin. Another tornado just south of Berthold just after 9:30 was on the ground for about 3 minutes. No damage reported from that one. Cleanup continues in and around Beulah. Storms tore through that town Sunday night. Winds gusted up to 80 miles an hour at times, flipping over campers at Beulah Bay Campground, some of them blown off their lots. The city of Beulah hit hard. Crews worked into the night to restore power, clean up down trees. Many reporting roof damage. Fortunately, no injuries reported. A number of amount of damage as well in Garrison. A porch in Mandan partially destroyed after an SUV crashed into it Sunday, 6th Avenue. About 8:30 p.m., condition of the driver not clear. Police Captain Christopher Miller said the department's considering filing charges against them. Residents of the home say they're sitting outside when they heard the sound of the car crash. They were not injured in the incident. North Dakota Health and Human Services is giving advice on how to prevent mosquito bites this summer. The agency said the most effective way to avoid West Nile virus, recommend using insect repellent registered with the EPA and wearing protective clothing like socks and long sleeve shirts. It also says limit outdoor activity at night, eliminate standing water in containers around homes, and install screens on windows and doors. Last year, 86 North Dakotans and 23 counties were diagnosed with the disease. 38 hospitalized, 2 died. Jade Presents, filing for Chapter 11 bankruptcy after more than 30 years in the concert promotion business. The company lists nearly $2.9 million in liability compared to $393,000 in assets. They also list about 100 creditors in its filing, the largest coming from Horizon Investment for $475,000. The company lists at least 7 creditors to whom they owe more than $100,000. Its affiliate company, Tickets 300, also filing for Chapter 11 bankruptcy. An eastbound semi-truck and commercial motor vehicle traffic in Watford City being rerouted. The route off 2nd Avenue Southwest due to construction at the Main Street intersection. Crews replacing concrete at the southwest corner of the intersection across from Maverick Gas Station. Lane width reduction and movement will continue for at least a week. Traffic will be detoured onto 3rd Avenue Southwest around that intersection. 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
3: Here's your AccuWeather forecast. It'll be cloudy, windy, and hot today. A significant risk for damaging wind gusts, large hail, and even a tornado with a severe thunderstorm late this afternoon and evening. The high 92 tonight. After the severe thunderstorm risk early this evening, mostly cloudy, a thunderstorm in spots late. The low down to 58. Rather cloudy, breezy, a strong thunderstorm in spots during the afternoon Wednesday, but the high only 74. With your AccuWeather forecast, I'm meteorologist Jason Caterina.
20: Sun's at Bismarck tonight, 9:36. Tomorrow morning, sunrise at 5:49. 77 the high yesterday, normally 76. Pretty close. 56 the low yesterday, 51 normally. 12 hundredths of an inch of rainfall yesterday, kind of early on, in the early morning hours before everything started to kind of dry up. For the most part, we're 1.31 inches below normal year to date. Eastern Lakes Kakwea, southeast wind around 10, gusting to around 25, increasing to the south 25 to 35. Becoming partly sunny, upper 80s. North of Lake Oahe, southeast wind around 10, increasing to the south 25 to 35. Cloudy early on, becoming sunny, lower 90s. Devil's Lake, southeast wind 10 to 20, increasing 30 to 35. Waves a foot or less, but building to 2 to 4 feet. Sunshine 85 to 95. Williston is sitting at 56. Apparently the rainfall having stopped there. Minot is at 50. No report from Dickinson or Garrison. Hettinger 59. Jamestown 64. Devil's Lake 58. East 1-3. Grand Forks 64. Fargo 66. Bismarck's east wind at 7 right now. Pressure falling at 29.82. Relative humidity 89%, clouds 57. 613 K-Fire Radio, your news and weather authority.
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10: Do what's right, but I want you to stop as quickly as you can. Because they have to stop. It's had to do with Lebanon, and it has to stop. We want to get it finished. We're very close to having a very, very good, strong, powerful deal. If we go and bomb, which we can do very easily if we want, and we spend another 2 or 3 weeks bombing, they'll have nothing left whatsoever, but you won't have this country. And you see the numbers on the stock exchange. We had just today 73 records. It's lower during a military conflict than it was during the Biden administration. And they didn't have that because to them it was okay that Iran has a nuclear weapon.
20: This day, 1978, Dire Straits' self-titled debut album came out in the UK and then the States shortly after. Sultans of Swing took off. Platinum record in several territories, including, of course, America. This song is the coolest song when it came out. I still think it's a cool song. As the story goes, Mark Knopfler of Dire Straits was checking out apparently what was kind of a lousy bar band, and before they played their last song, the guy said, "We are the Sultans of Swing." And did he get sued for stealing a line? I don't know, because it sort of made Dire Straits' career, and I'm sure the band that, you know, the guy uttered that in the bar was probably a little put out by that, I would think. Or maybe he thought, hey, wow, was Mark Knopfler at one of our shows? 6:15, your nuggets of news. The networks certainly aren't going to cover it all, especially with some elections going on, but Record bourbon heist and a record bug bust. We're coming up, Shannon Dean with your Dakota Farm and Ranch Report. Fox News commentary about 7:30 or so. A little after 8, Jay Ratliff, True Travel Tales, and 8:40.

0: 40 or so, Too Tall Tom, meteorologist Tom Szymanski comes back. You can corner him about what this weather's going to do today or what the weather's going to do this week or whatever coming up today here on K-Fire.
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2: 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All that and more. 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
0: Hey, Fair 550 at 620, your Nuggets of News, because the networks leave out the good stuff. Australian officials seize over 100,000 illegal cockroaches. You can have them. A record bug bust. 100,000 live cockroaches from a single breeder in the country's largest exotic and vertebrate seizure. I don't know. How do you brag about that? But okay. Illegal insects included Madagascar hissing and dubia, D-U-B-I-A, cockroaches. Both prohibited species in Australia. Officials believe the larger exotic roaches were sold as cost-effective reptile food, since fewer insects are needed due to their size. Nice big thing of who knew? So if you have cockroaches in your place, I guess get the right reptile and it'll just eat them for you. Let it run loose around the house. Snake catcher Stephanie Lesser suggested pet owners use crickets or wood roaches instead of cockroaches for feeding lizards. Now you know. Both cockroach species cannot be legally imported, kept, bred, or sold in Australia, regardless of how they were obtained. So if it just starts crawling into your kitchen cabinet against your will, what? A truck driver executed a brazen theft at a Philadelphia warehouse Friday, stealing 18 pallets, 10,800 bottles of Noble Oak bourbon worth $500,000. Driver flashed an ID. Warehouse staff confirmed a truck was expected with a shipping broker, but the thief lacked one crucial item, a purchase order. The holding company, the bourbon's parent company, called it a coordinated cargo theft operation carried out in broad daylight. Chief Operating Officer Rob Cook suspects cyber criminals posed as legitimate carriers to hijack the shipment digitally before the physical theft. Massive volume suggests sophisticated planning, predicting the bourbon will move through unauthorized wholesalers and online sellers in the mid-Atlantic. Company urges businesses and consumers to report suspicious bulk Noble Oak offers. Yeah, I would think if you're trying to sell off a half a mil worth of liquor, somebody would say something. See something, say something. 623. Todd Mitchell, Shannon Dean has your Dakota Farm and Ranch Report next.
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15: Here's your AccuWeather forecast. It'll be cloudy, windy, and hot today. A significant risk for damaging wind gusts, large hail, and even a tornado with a severe thunderstorm late this afternoon and evening. The high 92 tonight. After the severe thunderstorm risk early this evening, mostly cloudy, a thunderstorm in spots late. The low down to 58. Rather cloudy, breezy, a strong thunderstorm in spots during the afternoon Wednesday, but the high only 74. With your AccuWeather forecast, I'm meteorologist Jason Caterina.
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16: Coming up on the Dakota Farm and Ranch Report, presented by ProSeed, technology in agriculture is changing how farms operate, and NDSU's Ag Tech degree is preparing students for that future. And a coalition of 65 state and national ag groups are urging Commerce Secretary Howard Lutnick to drop tariffs. 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
16: 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Well, get ready. Round two possible today with weather. Again, scattered showers and thunderstorms swept across the area on Sunday, and we could see more of that, maybe even tougher weather than we saw on Sunday. Keep it right here for the latest on the weather developments. It is amazing how much technology there is in agriculture today, and that technology is changing how farms operate, and NDSU's Ag Tech degree is preparing students for that future ahead. The four-year program blends agriculture, science, business, and technology with a strong focus on hands-on experience. Students work directly with modern equipment like tractors, drones, precision planters, and data tools, while also building and programming their own robots. The goal is to show how technology can boost efficiency and sustainability on the farm. Students also learn to use data from tools like sensors, See and spray systems, and virtual fencing to improve decision making and reduce costs. The program covers agronomy, livestock, soils, and business while offering flexibility to match career goals. Graduates are finding opportunities in farming, agronomy, research, and the rapidly growing ag technology sector. A coalition of 65 state and national ag groups is urging Commerce Secretary Howard Lutnick to drop tariffs on imported Moroccan phosphate fertilizer, warning rising costs are hitting farmers very hard. That request comes as producers face a tough farm economy with net farm income down sharply since 2022 and fertilizer prices still elevated. Groups say that the added costs are pushing some operations towards bankruptcy. Organizations, including the National Corn Growers, American Soybean Association, and National Cotton Council argue that the duties are failing their purpose. Instead, they say the tariffs favor a small number of domestic suppliers and it's driving up input costs. An analyst estimates the duties have added nearly $7 billion in expenses for farmers since 2021, and that's raising concerns over long-term affordability and food production. That is the latest on the Dakota Farm and Ranch Report, presented by ProSeed. I'm Shannon Dean.
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27: Fox News, I'm Gianna Gelosi. It is primary day for a handful of states across the country with voters set to make their voices heard in Maine, Nevada, South Carolina. In Maine, Democrats want to flip Susan Collins' seat.
28: Democrat Graham Plattner has been plagued by a series of scandals and accusations. They include the candidate's Nazi-style chest tattoo, which is now covered, claims of messaging women outside his marriage, and allegations from several women who say that they had been involved with him, describing the relationship as toxic and volatile.
27: Fox's Alex Hogan. President Trump's still pushing for a deal with Iran and says we could have an idea of a potential peace agreement in the coming days.
29: After President Trump called on Israel and Iran to stop shooting, both sides agreed. Since then, Israel has continued to operate against Iran-backed Hezbollah in Lebanon.
27: Fox's Trey Yingst. 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
0: Good morning, 634. Going to get a little dramatic in the weather later today. Once we get through tomorrow, things ought to calm down. In fact, Friday and Saturday look like really nice days. Bismarck, cloudy, 57, and east wind at 7. 93 coming today. Cloudy, windy, and a severe thunderstorm late in the day into the early evening. A thunderstorm still in spots late tonight, 59. Tomorrow, cloudy, breezy, thunderstorm in spots in the afternoon, 78, 70, couple of showers Thursday, sunshine Friday, 75, Saturday, partly to mostly sunny, breezy, 67. Meteorologists with the National Weather Service forecasting severe thunderstorms throughout North Dakota today, putting the level of threat of severe storms at 3 out of 5. Meteorologist Nathan Heinert said several elements are coming together to create an impactful thunderstorm in the region. He said storms are expected to originate in the western part of the state with large hail as the main threat. It's then expected to progress into central and eastern North Dakota during the evening hours. Bismarck Police will be giving free e-bike checks to riders today through Friday, including advice and guidance on new e-bike laws as well as safety. Police encourage everyone who owns an e-bike to come by and have their bike checked for safety and make sure it meets the state's legal requirements. They also invite everyone who's considering buying an e-bike in the future to stop by. The check today, 11 a.m. to 1 p.m. South parking lot at Horizon Middle School. Tomorrow, Sunrise Elementary, 2 to 4 p.m. Landowners in Oliver County being warned to stay away from wind turbines. The officials with the county commission relayed a message from NextEra Energy that some turbines have loose bolts in the blades and recommend a safe distance of 150 feet to ensure safety. Officials asking for a timeline on the repairs, but NextEra said it depends on the availability of equipment and parts. No date set. Main thread has been limited to the 76 turbines at Oliver 4 wind farms. State Superintendent Levi Bachmeyer has appointed Amanda Peterson to be Deputy Superintendent. Peterson worked in public education for some 20 years, also worked at the Department of Public Instruction for 8. Currently serves as Interim Assistant State Superintendent for Accountability and Engagement. She'll begin the new role today. North Dakota primary at hand. Secretary of State's office launching a new website to stay ahead of the election results. Interactive map for voters to track races gives options to filter results by jurisdiction and election type. You can enter a city candidate or contest to find specific results. They're refreshed every 10 minutes. The map will change to show who is winning. We'll have complete election results tonight, plus analysis from Darrell East, Dustin Goverlow, and me tonight after 7 o'clock. And a Bismarck man is celebrating his 100th birthday with family and friends coming from out of town. Stan Sharkey, born June 8th, 1926. His birthday yesterday. Usually raises eyebrows when he visits the doctor. He's a World War II veteran. Served overseas when he was 18. Wasn't sure he'd make it to 19. He also served in Korea. So he stayed healthy most of his life. And though he's just as surprised as everyone, he made it all the way to 100. Happy belated birthday and congrats. KFI Radio News Time, 637.
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1: Here's your AccuWeather forecast. It'll be cloudy, windy, and hot today. A significant risk for damaging wind gusts, large hail, and even a tornado with a severe thunderstorm late this afternoon and evening. The high 92 tonight. After the severe thunderstorm risk early this evening, mostly cloudy, a thunderstorm in spots late. The low down to 58. Rather cloudy, breezy, a strong thunderstorm in spots during the afternoon Wednesday, but the high only 74. With your AccuWeather forecast, I'm meteorologist Jason Caterina.
0: So far, so good in Bismarck, as nothing started just yet. Cloudy, 57, and east wind at 7, 639. 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They're on the strip, Memorial Highway in Mandan, 641. 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
0: KFI Radio Sports, the Spurs have shown up for the NBA Finals, edging the Knicks last night 115-111, Game 3 at the Garden. Victor Wembanyama tied for game high 32 to guide San Antonio away from a deadly 3-0 deficit in the best of 7. Spurs coach Mitch Johnson said they had a more connected offense.
4: I thought we made some strides in terms of the ball movement and playing with our teammates, setting screens, trusting the basketball would find the right guy for our shot.
0: Coach Johnson said there was more control on the floor.
4: Better poise at times. I thought we finished the game still with some things that need improvement, but stronger than we did the last few games.
0: Spurs center Victor Wembanyama said crowds have been a factor so far.
6: At home, it really feels like playing 6 against 5. And here it feels like playing 5 against 6, but... And I agree with Luke. It really shows what teams are made of.
0: Wembanyama talked about their confidence in De'Aaron Fox and his late shot.
6: I mean, the trust. If it's not even a question, that's his identity. You know, so the trust is just complete. We know it's reliable as they get.
0: Jalen Brunson at 32 for New York. They'll try to recover from their 13-game postseason streak ending in Game 4 tomorrow night. Knicks coach Mike Brown said free throw disparity, meanwhile, last night was frustrating.
8: Knicks Johnson and the Spurs, they won the game tonight. They came and took the game. But I will say this. I never thought I'd be in the NBA Finals and see a team get 24 free throw attempts in the second half to another team's 8.
0: Coach Brown said they're fighting an uphill battle against officials.
8: San Antonio is a great team. They're a great team, okay? It's going to lower our odds big time, if we play game 4. And in the second half, they get 24 free throw attempts to our 8.
0: And more about that officiating.
8: Cat gets the ball off a loose ball rebound, and he shoots it, and he gets whacked across the arm, and they hit the ball, and it goes out of bounds on the baseline. There's no foul. There were opportunities for fouls to be called to at least try to even the free throws out.
0: Knicks guard Jalen Brunson said they're out of sync on both ends of the floor.
6: Turned the ball over a lot, first and foremost, but then also we were fouling a lot and put them at the line about 30 times. And with our live ball turnovers, and they got them out in transition, they were capitalizing off of those.
0: Brunson talked about their fourth quarter struggles.
6: I mean, I like some of the looks, but also think that we were pretty stagnant. So there's definitely things that we can learn from. But it starts with our approach when we start the game and we start the half. And I don't think we did well. I don't think I did well either.
0: Brunson said they need to get back to the basics.
6: Most importantly, the little things, the attention to detail, the stuff that we pride ourselves on, we didn't do tonight. So regardless of whatever shots we were getting, the little things can make or break a game.
0: Knicks are up 2-1, Game 4 tomorrow night. More intrigue added to the Stanley Cup Final in the NHL. Carolina Hurricanes trailing the Vegas Golden Knights.

0: Elimination Tournament set to begin Friday. West Virginia and Troy will play in Game 1, followed by North Carolina and Ole Miss. Then Saturday, Alabama and Oklahoma face off, as will Georgia and Texas. Lynx going for their 8th win in a row. They'll host the Dallas Wings in Minneapolis tonight. And the Minnesota Wild's chances to acquire a superstar center may be getting stronger. Red Wings center Dylan Larkin submitted a 3-team trade list that included the Wild. Larkin has a full no-trade clause and would reportedly only waive it to go to Minnesota, Florida, or Las Vegas. Todd Mitchell, K-Fire Radio Sports.
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2: This is House Call for Health. A recent study suggests working remotely could take a serious toll on mental health. It finds working from home substantially increases isolation and worsens mental well-being, especially for people living alone. Researchers analyzing data from 5 nationwide surveys involving more than 500,000 American workers between 2011 and 2024. The findings showed mental distress increased for everyone between the pre- and post-pandemic periods, but rose significantly more among people in remote jobs. Those workers spending about 1.1 additional waking hours alone per day compared with non-remote workers. Also, the increase in mental distress doubled among workers living alone compared to those living with family. However, the study did not focus on productivity or potential benefits like skipping stressful commutes. The study is published in the journal Science. 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
1: Happy, happy birthday to every girl and boy.
2: Give her 550 and 651. Coming up on 8 before 7. Good morning. Michelle Peak of Bismarck is 56 today. Michelle Lemire Fettig of Bismarck also has a birthday today. Michelle, happy birthday. Anybody else named Michelle with a birthday today? Or any other name? Or an anniversary? Let me know who's got it. 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
5: Here's your AccuWeather forecast. It'll be cloudy, windy, and hot today. A significant risk for damaging wind gusts, large hail, and even a tornado with a severe thunderstorm late this afternoon and evening. The high 92 tonight. After the severe thunderstorm risk early this evening, mostly cloudy, a thunderstorm in spots late. The low down to 58. Rather cloudy, breezy, a strong thunderstorm in spots during the afternoon Wednesday, but the high only 74. With your AccuWeather forecast, I'm meteorologist Jason Caterina.
2: National Weather Service does make it a point of saying severe weather is not expected after tonight. We just got to get through this afternoon or this evening, and then maybe things will calm down a little bit. We're certainly not going to get in the 90s after today. We might today, 92, 93 or so. But tomorrow, 78. Thursday, 70. Saturday, 67. Good news is you're going to go out and play with cars. There'll be plenty around town, particularly Bismarck, Saturday and Mandan Sunday. You know what? You're not... Sometimes with buggies and blues and stuff, yeah, you get borderline overheated. This isn't going to be one of those years. Still grab a favorite beverage from a vendor, but just don't feel like you have to chug down gallons to be able to stay hydrated. Phew, it'll be a great weekend for that. Meanwhile, let's get through Election Day. Hope you voted early so you don't have to go out and whatever happens. If you haven't already voted, you may want to get out here. The polls are open in 5.5 minutes. Cloudy 57, East Wind at 7 at Bismarck at K-Fire.
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19: During its Worldwide Developers Conference, the tech giant unveiled Siri AI, which uses Apple Intelligence. The features include a more conversational experience with the system, which also allows users to adjust voice expression.
20: Hi, let's find the right voice for you. I'll practice some things I like to say while you listen. Let me try this one out. You have one new message. Here's another one. Your timer is set for 1 minute. Now for some directions.
19: Other announcements include Apple's next Mac OS called Golden Gate, as well as changes to Liquid Glass and additional features to its child safety tools.
17: And OpenAI has filed to take its stock public. It comes weeks after the company's rival Anthropic made the same move. In a post on X on Monday, the company said the timing has not been decided because there are things they need to do that are easier done by a private company. OpenAI said they were announcing now because they expected the news to leak. Tech Report, I'm Mark Mayfield.
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23: The main event. I'm Chris Foster of Fox News. Today's Senate primary in Maine is the most closely watched nationally of the races in four states. Democrats there deciding how much they care about controversies attached to oyster farmer and Army combat veteran Graham Plattner.
24: The latest rough headline comes via Plattner's former political director, Genevieve McDonald, writes, Graham Plattner is not someone who would be good for Maine or for the country. He exhibits a pattern of dishonest behavior that is impossible to ignore. Plattner has said the claims are politically motivated as fellow progressives back his run. The winning Democrat will face longtime Republican Senator Susan Collins, lesser-known candidate David Costello, and the state's Governor Janet Mills are also on the ballot. Plattner is pulled far ahead, but the voters decide today.
23: It's Fox's Molly Lyon in Portland, Maine. Trump endorsed North Dakota House Republican Julie Fedorchak faces a primary challenge from state party endorsed Alex Balazs.
25: Anti-establishment Republicans also challenging Lindsey Graham in the U.S. Senate in South Carolina, where President Trump has also backed current Lieutenant Governor Pamela Yvette. In Nevada, polling shows Republican Governor Joe Lombardo expected to ward off primary challengers as Democrats also choose between several candidates to score the party's nomination. Jeff Manasso, Fox News.
23: The Los Angeles mayor's race is set. It'll be incumbent Karen Bass against another Democrat.
0: progressive city council member Nithya Raman will advance, and that means that former reality TV star Spencer Pratt is out. Voters are also waiting on the results of the Golden State's governor's race. Former state attorney general Javier Becerra is in the lead. Two candidates will emerge in the race, Republican Steve Hilton and Democrat Tom Steyer, still in the running.
23: Fox's Alex Hogan. Two crew members are rescued after an Army helicopter crash near the coast of Oman. U.S. Central Command says the cause of the crash is under investigation. President Trump tells reporters the crew members are fine, and a report on the crash will be issued today. America's listening to Fox News.
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23: Israel prepares to defy Iran and strike Hezbollah once again.
3: The Israeli military has ordered people in the southern Lebanese city Tyre to evacuate. It's accusing Hezbollah of breaching the ceasefire, a spokesman saying Israel is preparing to act forcefully. Iran and Israel paused a new round of attacks on each other yesterday, but the Iranians threatened to strike again if Israel went after Hezbollah. The Tyre evacuation zone includes the city's Christian quarter, which had been excluded from previous strikes, Israel now accusing Hezbollah of operating there. President Trump's again said he's optimistic about signing a peace deal with Iran in the coming days. Jonathan Savage, Fox News.
23: Police in Northern Ireland arrest a man believed to be from Somalia after a knife attack last night. The victim has serious face, neck, and back wounds. UK Prime Minister Keir Starmer calls video of the attack sickening. Police are asking people to stop sharing it on social media. Philadelphia police are looking for two suspects in the fatal robbery of a Penn State University student.
4: Surveillance footage capturing 22-year-old Billy Schmidt's final moments as he tries to get his phone back from two thieves. Schmidt was set to enter his senior year at Penn State this fall. He was reportedly walking home from a bar after watching the NBA Finals when he was shot not even a block from his father's home in South Philadelphia. His sister speaking out about this senseless tragedy.
5: I just miss him so much. I don't understand how someone could do this to me and my family.
4: Penn State issuing a statement that reads in part, quote, "We share our deepest condolences with his family and friends."
23: Fox's Todd Pyro. President Trump at Game 3 of the NBA Finals in New York was loudly booed during the singing of the national anthem. He seemed to smirk at it and tells reporters,
26: "It was certainly amazing. It was, I think, mostly cheers. It was loud and it was very enthusiastic."
23: San Antonio Spurs beat the Knicks 115-111. I'm Chris Foster. This is Fox News.
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27: Good morning, 7:05. Could get a little stormy later today, late this afternoon into tonight. After that, shouldn't see any real stormy stuff the rest of the week. Maybe a few showers off and on, but by the time we get to Friday and Saturday, maybe, mind you, not even that. 59, east wind at 6, some cloud cover. In Bismarck at the moment, a severe thunderstorm possibility late this afternoon into early evening. Cloudy and a thunderstorm in spots yet tomorrow. A couple of showers Thursday. That might be it for the week. 93 today, and that'll definitely be it for that for the week. 59 tonight, only 78 tomorrow, 70 Thursday. By Saturday, may not even break 70. National Weather Service confirmed two tornadoes touching down Sunday night. First in EF1, south of Bowbells. Just before 9 p.m., knocked over a grain bin. Another just south of Berthold after 9:30 on the ground for about 3 minutes. No damage reported from that tornado, though. Lots of other wind damage, though. Beulah, for example. Campers destroyed as a cleanup is underway there. Winds gusted up to 80 miles an hour at times, flipping over campers at Buellic Bay Campground. Some blown right off their lots. City of Beulah also hit hard itself. Crews worked into the night to restore power and clean up downed trees. Many reporting roof damage. Fortunately, no one injured. Some other wind damage at Garrison as well. A porch in Mandan partially destroyed. An SUV crashed into it around 6th Avenue. Around 8:30 p.m., the condition of the driver not clear, but Police Captain Christopher Miller said the department's considering filing charges against them. Residents of the home say they're sitting outside when they heard the sound of a car crash. They were not injured in the incident. North Dakota Health and Human Services giving advice on how to prevent mosquito bites this summer. The agency said the most effective way to avoid the West Nile virus, they recommend using insect repellent registered with the EPA, wearing protective clothing like socks, long-sleeved shirts, limit outdoor activity at night, eliminate standing water in containers around homes, and install screens on windows and doors. Last year, 86 North Dakotans and 23 counties were diagnosed with the disease. 38 hospitalized, 2, in fact, died. And eastbound semi-truck and commercial motor vehicle traffic in Watford City being rerouted off 2nd Avenue Southwest. Construction at the Main Street intersection replacing some concrete there. Lane width reduction and movement will continue for at least a week. Traffic will be detoured onto 3rd Avenue Southwest around that intersection in Watford City. 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
32: Here's your AccuWeather forecast. It'll be cloudy, windy, and hot today. A significant risk for damaging wind gusts, large hail, and even a tornado with a severe thunderstorm late this afternoon and evening. The high 92 tonight. After the severe thunderstorm risk early this evening, mostly cloudy, a thunderstorm in spots late. The low down to 58. Rather cloudy, breezy, a strong thunderstorm in spots during the afternoon Wednesday, but the high only 74. With your AccuWeather forecast, I'm meteorologist Jason Caterina.
27: Bismarck at the moment, no big deal yet. The big deal starts sometime later this afternoon. Cloudy, 59 at the east, wind at 6, 7:10. 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
26: It's lower during a military conflict than it was during the Biden administration. And they didn't have that because to them, it was okay that Iran has a nuclear weapon. It was certainly amazing. It was, I think, mostly cheers. It was loud and it was very enthusiastic.
35: With
0: lay across my big bread.
27: Well, I suppose if you're sitting in the right section of Mirror Booze or the right section, there were incredible cheers at the Knicks game last night. Bob Dylan of this day, 1970, got a doctorate of honorary doctorate of music from Princeton University. So what? The noise made by 17-year cicadas. Fairly drowned out his introduction. Folks didn't get to hear him, but he wrote a song out of it, Day of the Locusts, that came out in 1970. 7-Eleven. Fox News commentary on the way in a few minutes. Dude saw Tom before 8, and he'll be back about 8:40 to take your calls and answer your weather questions. Jay Ratliff and True Travel Tales also on the way. Dakota Morning's Michael Bell, the Torgerson, some sports and stuff, Governor Armstrong, and Magic Sam all on deck. Jeff Hens, Kirkwood Ace Hardware. Was the Knicks loss due to Trump being there, or is it just coincidence?
1: I'd say that's coincidence.
27: Yeah. I'd like to think they'd, you know, have more of a focus on something other than... The president's here. The president. We all know the guy's.
1: Don't blame him. He's responsible for everything. So
27: I can't believe they were trying to position him, like the mayor and stuff, and AOC trying to position him as not really being a Knicks fan. Hello, where'd he grow up again?
1: Yeah. New York. Yep.
27: Oh, there you go.
1: Yeah.
27: Whiz.
1: Well, we grew up in Minnesota. You're kind of always Minnesotans. I mean, your place of birth and growth is always kind of. I mean, we've been living in North Dakota way longer. Than we ever lived in Minnesota, but there's always that home base.
27: If North Dakota had an NBA team, then that's what I'd be cheering for. But
1: I always thought with the budget surplus many years ago, we had all that money in the legacy fund, and when the Vikings were safe, we should have just bought the Vikings.
27: Not to mention the tax breaks we could have, even just given them to move here, we could have given them some incredible tax breaks.
1: Great economic development.
27: Of course, Minnesota's willing to, you know, give people money they don't have, so as we're discovering, so they may have been able to open a wallet wider than we'd be willing to, just because we don't give money we don't have. We're funny that way.
1: And there is the old joke: why doesn't North Dakota have a professional sports team? Because then Minnesota would want one too.
27: Yeah, exactly. Sorry. You know, growing up, we did not watch NBA basketball.
1: No,
27: yet my father
1: definitely unacquainted with it.
27: My father took the streetcar to check out the Lakers all the time till the Lakers moved away.
1: Right.
27: Still a little bitter from that. So he lost that. I lost the North Stars.
1: Right.
27: Give me a break. Dallas, really?
1: Yeah, that's strange.
27: What a punchline. Your team, Minnesota, is going to lose an NHL team to Texas. Really?
1: Yeah.
27: How in the world? Yep. But it happened. I know, the Wild. But the Wild seems like it's not my generation, but I don't know. Maybe it's just me. Phil Parker was a big Wild fan. I guess I shouldn't make fun of the Wild, but still. So we each had that feeling of, oh, no, our team left. The heck? Right. But, and they burned all the last of the streetcars in 54, so that would have made my dad no older than 11 taking a streetcar and going to a Laker game.
1: Good.
27: Probably about 9 or 10. I hope somebody went with him, other than that's the drunken grandfather. I hope he wasn't the one. Maybe his older brother went with him. Who knows?
1: Things were different then.
27: I'm not saying it wouldn't have been safe enough, you know, compared to today. Sure, but
1: right.
27: Still, a 9-year-old wandering around downtown Minneapolis even back then. It's like, nah, somebody better go with them.
1: Kids sold newspapers in street corners, and I mean, kids did a lot of jobs, and I think kids were out there and traveling around. He probably did go alone, I would bet.
27: We're so old, Jeff. The Sunday paper was big.
1: Oh, man, was it fun. I'd wait for it and grab it and get the cartoons out of it.
27: Oh, right, man.
1: Away. Yeah.
27: Exactly. And then there's give me the sale papers. I want the sale papers. Okay, here's right. The sale papers.
1: Right.
27: You know, I mean, everybody had their part of it, and, you know, and people like me kind of went cover to cover, except for the classifieds, although sometimes you'd just punt through those in case you knew somebody had filed bankruptcy or something.
1: Right.
27: I found out about friends filing bankruptcy looking at the paper. But now you pick up the the Monday paper, or you know, yeah, you pick up the Monday paper. What was the Sunday score in there? Probably not.
1: Yeah, no, probably.
27: They are doing a best of the best, though, so make sure you nominate K-Fire for that. I see it's been nominated already, but
1: yeah,
27: so.
1: you're in there already.
27: Yeah. Well, we get to figure that. I mean, good grief. But that don't stop there. They didn't do a radio personality thing, did they?
1: I have not looked at it yet, so I don't know.
27: I'll have to take a look at it, because I've got three plaques on my wall. A fourth would look marvelous.
1: Oh, the fourth. Got to rub it on.
27: It was funny watching a certain competitor come in and alongside another certain competitor and point at the wall and go, oh, wow. Look at that. I'm like, yeah, you guys had a chance to hire me, but you blew it. Here I am. Did I say that out loud? Wow, the shock therapy is wearing off. Maybe I should go back to that.
1: You get more honest as you get older. The filters disappear.
27: I know, right? Those filters disintegrate, and that's right. Why you should stop at Kirkwood Ace Hardware and get a new air filter. You were wondering how I was going to possibly tie all this together. Well, there you go.
1: Beautiful segue. I love that. And
27: silly listener segues are for kids.
1: If you mentioned air filters, 20x25x5 furnace filter, the most common one, $19.99 on sale at Kirkwood Ace. And remember, that furnace, that air system is pumping air through that filter in the summer also for your air conditioning. So it's not just a winter item. It needs to be, the original intent of those was that they were going to be replaced once a year. And now I realize it's twice, or maybe more likely really once a quarter to replace that filter.
27: And so if you have a couple of dogs that shed and a couple of cats. Exactly. So I need a 16x20x2, so I may be by today.
1: Absolutely. And lawnmowers are on sale. A new rebate on our best, our super cycler with a cast stack is a $50 rebate starting. That takes that down to $6.49. Now, the last year that mower was at $7.99, $100 price drop this year, and now a $50 rebate puts us at $6.49. That's the one with personal pace and the 5-year warranty and the more, so that's a good deal. Zero turns, there are some new rebates on the regular ones without the MyRide. If you're looking at a zero turn, you should probably move. There are supply issues. Every once in a while things happen, and this was not economically related. It's from what we can figure out, the accountants won at Toro this year, and they restricted inventory and production and clamped down.
27: You know, the suits.
1: The just-in-time inventory stuff, and it's not working. So,
27: involved, and now everything goes to heck in a handbasket, right?
1: It seems to. So.
27: Whether it's federal government or Toro, you know.
1: Yeah, we're from Toro. We're here to help. Yes.
27: If they're from the accounting department, I'm sure the people that actually make the product are going, oh, I hate it when they get involved.
1: Yeah, that's the old joke.
27: Can't they go count money someplace else?
1: The worst words in the English language, because I'm from the government and I'm
27: exactly so, the biggest lie ever told.
1: That was part of one of Ronald Reagan's speeches, the three things, the three great lies.
27: And he's so right.
1: I'll respect you in the morning, and the check is in the mail, and I'm from the government and I'm here to help. So,
27: God bless him.
1: Great speeches, yes. So,
27: oh, man. And a hilarious dude, and the thing is, you don't necessarily think of him as, I mean, plenty of people that were around him tons and tons of time knew he could tell jokes, but he still kind of, his persona was always going to be kind of serious at the podium because, there were problems in the world to solve, and when you're elected president, you're supposed to do that kind of thing, among other things. So you weren't expecting a joke out of him.
1: They had a purpose. It was, the joke was designed around the speech that he was giving, and he would, he had speech writers, he didn't know what he was doing that. But when you go to the Reagan Library, you see they've got in these glass cases all his yellow legal pads where he worked out these thoughts. I mean, he did that, and it's just, that is a neat trip.
27: He didn't actually write out that he outlawed Russia forever and the bombing begins in 10 minutes, right?
1: I think that one was a joke, but again,
27: mistakenly said with an open microphone. Kidding. My gosh, you people can't take a joke.
1: Yeah, sometimes I think Trump does that too. He says things just for the effect. And so I think that happens. I think sometimes those are designed. But anyway. Fertilizer.
27: Hey, let's pretend to leave the mic on and all.
1: Good thing.
27: Mike Things I doubt Ronald Reagan said for 500, Alex. Okay, but anyway.
1: Yeah, good thing Mike's not on before you and I get on the air. So, but one thing to leave with you, great deals at Kirkwood Ace. We hope we see you. Got plants in the greenhouse yet. Fertilizer is on sale. But this thought about Thursday, yeah, you and I discussed our campaign, our writing campaign for Todd and Jeff.
27: I was saving those signs for the general election and not the primary.
1: So I have our campaign plan done. I just wanted to share this with you.
27: Okay.
1: We promised to do absolutely nothing.
27: What? Yep. What about the nothing. Vote Todd and Jeff campaign signs that don't say anything else?
1: Well, no. We'll run the campaign, but we get elected office, we'll do nothing. And things may not get any better, but they certainly won't get any worse. Vote Todd and Jeff, we won't make it any worse.
27: Todd and Jeff, what's the worst that could happen? Yeah, there you go.
1: I think this has a real shot of winning.
27: Exactly. I mean, finally, an honest politician type of response.
1: What's the worst that could happen? Shutdowns, the government shutdown, good. they can't do
27: that. Well, as long as, TSA and everybody else is getting paid, I don't think they'd oppose the government being shut down. Because what's the typical conservative response to when the government shuts down? Well, leave it shut down.
1: Yeah,
27: then they won't be spending, wasting any money and all that. Which is true, except for the fact that we don't want, workers, rank and file, and like I say, TSA and everybody else.
1: Well, and the whole thing is fraud because all the so the real salaries for people that do work, and my son works for the federal government, and he didn't get a check. He did not get a check, and so the people actually working, and somehow all the welfare checks kept going. So it's not that they can't write the checks, is it? They won't write the checks.
27: And God bless any politician in Congress that signed on with the, hey, if you're not paying them, don't pay us during a shutdown.
1: Yeah, the Congress was getting their checks. Amazing.
27: About GD time that happened.
1: Yep, exactly. So, but we won't make it any worse, Todd.
27: I like that. Well, I want the first sign in my lawn there. You know where I live, and it's a nice prominent place where tons of people that work at the Capitol have to drive by and see it and go, what the heck is that all about? And then start asking each other, and they won't have to go too far. It's Todd and Jeff. I mean, they're good guys. Vote for them anyway. For what? Every single thing on the ballot, vote for them.
1: We haven't picked an office, so it's not,
27: Well, let them pick the office for us. I don't care.
1: Because,
27: we might think we want to be in office A, but maybe office B is what God wants us for.
1: The true policy.
27: And he'll tell the voters, vote for him over here, because this is where I think
1: good.
27: We can do,
1: They get to pick where they want us. This is democracy in action. I am so impressed with your thoughts.
27: I mean, has any politician ever, just gone to the mic and said, hey, I want to help. I'm not sure where I can be of most use. You tell me. And then we'll go there.
1: Wow.
27: Rather than getting cocky and saying, I'd be a better blah, blah, blah, than... That's because that every time governments start talking, it's blah, blah, blah, but all anybody hears anyway.
1: Straight ticket, Todd and Jeff, for every position. Straight ticket. And it is election day, folks. Everybody
27: Yes.
1: out vote today. It's important.
27: Well, I already did that the other day. I won Friday.
1: You were one of those people that doesn't vote election.
27: Well, that's just it. I mean, I got in and out of there in like 5 minutes tops. Mm-hmm. Only because I don't walk as fast as most people. It probably would have been 4 minutes if I walked at a normal speed, but I'm getting old and all that stuff.
1: Yep.
27: Do vote. And I also saw what the weather is going to be like on election day and thought, no, I don't want to go out there in a storm. Don't let that stop you, though. By the way, Bizman Transit's got some free rides and stuff for the, I don't have the thing in front of me, but in case you're thinking, well, I don't have transportation. There is transportation.
1: It's interesting when you don't have the big office, when the governor or a senator isn't on the ballot, what the draw will be in North Dakota today. You know, they tend to turn out for the big ones, but not, and certainly this is a less major election, and it's only a primary. So,
27: and yet we were one of the four states that Fox News Channel had singled out as having competitive races, our House race, of course, with the now mispronounced Alex Balazs. Thank you, Fox. But it was funny because on the, and I mentioned this on the air yesterday, I think, it had North Dakota listed, but the state, the shape of the state was a heck of a lot more like North Carolina somehow.
1: Laurie has a good friend running for Senate in the Carolinas, Michael Watley, good man, a neat guy, and hope he does well. It'd be neat for him. So,
27: it also tops the time when CNN had Montana and North Dakota flipped around.
1: they don't care about it out here. They don't care.
27: Well, I mentioned this too, that, you know, I was like 4 or 5 when I had one of those United States puzzles,
1: right?
27: Each of the states, and you put them. Plus, I mean, wouldn't North Dakota be north of South Dakota?
1: It should
27: be. And not beside it and have Montana be north of South Dakota? I mean, I realize we're flyover country. I realize if you're from New York or L.A., you don't know the first thing about our part of the world.
1: They look at this whole area as empty rectangles.
27: Yeah, I mean, the Dakotas and the Carolinas, right? There's north and there's south. Pretty sure the south one is going to be right underneath the north one.
1: Generally.
27: Pretty sure. So that would make Wyoming South Dakota then by CNN standards.
1: Right.
27: I should have sent those guys one of those puzzles. Hey, I had this when I was 5. See if you guys can work on
1: every
27: this.
1: Every family had that puzzle, didn't they?
27: Well, it was a good teaching tool.
1: Yep.
27: It's an excellent teaching tool. Smart idea. If you know somebody with a 3-year-old or a 4-year-old, make sure they have that thing.
1: And it was made from wood, real wood.
27: Yes.
1: Yes.
27: The way God intended.
1: Yes.
27: God's up there going, you guys created that mess. Don't blame me. Okay. But anyway, Kirkwood Ace Hardware, North and South Bismarck, Bismarck's Real Hardware Store. And do replace that filter because guess what? If you got pets, Jeff's seen my filter from hell.
1: We've,
27: I think that should
1: that
27: be the
1: heard so many times. Yes.
27: Yeah. But it's true though. Well, you and I know it well, but there's always going to be somebody that's going to filter from hell. It can't be that bad. Oh, it was.
1: Everybody escaped. Yeah, they forget about it. A furnace filter is the least important thing in your house in your daily activities, but it's very important for the health of your family.
27: Well, and you know, time flies when you're having fun, right? So it seems like, maybe it's been a month and a half.
1: Well,
27: or a year and a half or whatever. I guarantee it hasn't been a year and a half, but still.
1: Suggest they take a Sharpie and date the filter as they put it in, and then they know.
27: Date the back of your hand. I changed the filter.
1: Change filter.
27: Because if you look at the filter, you know, I got to change that thing. So if you write it with a Sharpie, you're going to go, yep, it's been like 6 months. I bet it's going to be. I'm going to need a chisel to get this thing out of here now. Great. So write that on the back of your hand and big fat Sharpie, because it'll fade in a month, but you'll still see enough of it to go, oh yeah, the furnace filter. Yeah,
1: I can see you doing that. Yep.
27: It's not just a furnace filter. I realize in June you're not running the furnace nearly as much. But you're running, like Jeff said, you're running your AC, filtering that air. So imagine if you stop that filter, and it's not blowing a thing through there.
1: That's really hard in your furnace.
27: Exactly. And guess what? If you got it set for like 70 and it's like 85, but your AC's been running, check that thing right away and then stop.
1: That's how I usually end up replacing mine.
27: The ironic thing is, even with my filter from hell, the house is still a decent temperature, so apparently I've got good HVAC in my place. But
1: yeah, I bet you do.
27: It's even better, though, with a good filter from Kirkwood Ace Harbor. Jeff, get out and vote.
1: I am going to go right after radio today. That's correct.
27: I'm sure your wife's already told you 10 times. Now, don't forget, Jeffrey, going.
1: While we're standing here, I get the text. It's election day.
27: See? There you go.
1: He's on the job right now.
27: All right, so. Vote early, vote often. I'm kidding about that part. Don't get anybody get on my case now.
1: Right.
27: All right. Jeff, you take care. Talk to you Thursday.
1: Have a great day.
27: All right, you too. 7:31.
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3: 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All that and more. 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Come hang with us, Tuesday edition, Clay and Buck.
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5: Coming up on the Dakota Farm and Ranch Report, presented by ProSeed, the USDA's latest crop progress report is out. And U.S. Ag Secretary Brooke Rollins confirms a fifth case of the New World screwworm. Details next on the Dakota Farm and Ranch Report.
13: Insects have reigned since the dawn of time, adapted to their surroundings. 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With two modes of action, Ridgeback Insecticide delivers one devastating outcome for soybean aphids: extinction from your fields. They may have lived through it all, but they won't survive this. End soybean aphids reign at ridgeback.corteva.us.
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5: Welcome back to the Dakota Farm and Ranch Report, presented by ProSeed. Well, after a very rocky Sunday and Sunday evening, brace again today as central and eastern North Dakota could see some strong thunderstorms developing. Keep it right here. We'll do our best to keep you up to date on the latest weather. Scattered showers and thunderstorms again swept across North Dakota and the northern plains over the weekend, bringing pockets of heavy rain and severe weather, high wind. More systems had mentioned on the way. DTN forecasters say several rounds of rain is expected through the next week or two. That should help rebuild some of the area's soil moistures, chip away at some concerns of drought. It is dry in some parts of the northern plains. Cooler than normal temperatures are also moving in as this week wears on, and those could stick around into next week. While the cooler weather pattern will reduce stress to crops, it'll also slow overall crop development as we move deeper into the growing season. The USDA's latest crop progress report showing soybean conditions slipping last week while corn held steady. Corn planting is nearly complete at 97%. That's just ahead of the average. Emergence at 86%, and 67% of the crop is rated good to excellent, and that is unchanged from last week but below 1 year ago. Soybeans, 92% planted with emergence at 79%, both ahead of normal. Conditions dipped 1 point to 65% good to excellent. Now, winter wheat is 92% headed. Harvest has reached 11% now, running ahead of the average. However, only 25% of the crop is rated good to excellent. Spring wheat, nearly fully planted, 52% rated good to excellent. That is an improvement from last week. Weather will be an active one nationwide with widespread rain and storms expected. The moisture should benefit crops, but severe weather and localized flooding remains concerning. U.S. Ag Secretary Brooke Rollins confirms now a fifth case of the New World screwworm, this time in Gallipsea County, Texas. Officials say this case is unusual because of its more northern location, and an investigation there underway. Rollins says the outbreak poses a serious threat, but is not unexpected, noting the U.S. has battled this pest before. Efforts are focused on expanding sterile fly production with facilities in Texas, Mexico, and Panama, ramping up output. USDA also unveiled new technology called the Novo Fly. It's designed to replace only sterile male flies, potentially doubling effectiveness in controlling that pest. John Bellinger has been named the senior advisor on the screwworm response. While officials stress early detection is crucial, producers are urged to monitor livestock closely and report suspected cases quickly to limit the spread and protect herds. That is the latest on the Dakota Farm and Ranch Report, presented by ProSeed. I'm Shannon Dean.
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17: Is it any wonder that Republican voters are taking their anger to the primary voting booth? With GOP control of Congress, the White House, and a conservative Supreme Court, when will there ever be better conditions to achieve the voters' priorities? How many elections do Republicans need to win before they can actually govern? The 2026 midterm has now become an anti-incumbent insurgency from Republican voters that can be spoken of in the same breath as the Tea Party. And it will go far to determining what a post-Trump GOP looks like. Trump is the most important political figure in American politics, but he is not the sun, the moon, and the stars. The voters are, and it is by their lights that the president navigates the ship of state. The message to remaining Republican incumbents this cycle is clear. Don't tell us your philosophy, and don't spar with the president. Just tell us what you're going to get done and how.
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27: 7:38, could get stormy later on, a severe storm late this afternoon into tonight, but then that should be about it. There might be a thunderstorm in spots tomorrow, but nothing severe. A couple of showers Thursday, and then by Friday, some sunshine coming back. By Saturday, a high of only 67 compared to our 93 today. Meteorologists are forecasting severe thunderstorms throughout North Dakota today. National Weather Service putting the threat level of severe storms at 3 out of 5. Meteorologist Nathan Heinert said several elements are coming together to create an impactful storm in the region. He says storms are expected to originate in the western part of the state. Large hail, a main threat, expected to progress into central and eastern North Dakota during the evening hours. Bismarck Police beginning free e-bike checks for riders today through Friday. Those checks include advice and guidance on new e-bike laws, as well as safety. They encourage anyone who owns an e-bike to come by, have their bike checked for safety, make sure it meets state's legal requirements, or even if you're just thinking about buying one. They'll have a check from 11 to 1 today in the south parking lot at Horizon. Tomorrow, Sunrise Elementary, 2 till 4. Landowners in Oliver County being warned to stay away from wind turbines. Officials of the county commission relayed a message from NextEra Energy had some turbines of loose bolts, particularly in the Oliver 4 wind farms area. State Superintendent Levi Bachmeyer appointing Amanda Peterson as deputy superintendent. She'll start that role today. KFAR Radio News Time 7:40.
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32: Here's your AccuWeather forecast. It'll be cloudy, windy, and hot today. A significant risk for damaging wind gusts, large hail, and even a tornado with a severe thunderstorm late this afternoon and evening. The high 92 tonight. After the severe thunderstorm risk early this evening, mostly cloudy, a thunderstorm in spots late. The low down to 58. Rather cloudy, breezy, a strong thunderstorm in spots during the afternoon Wednesday, but the high only 74. With your AccuWeather forecast, I'm meteorologist Jason Catarina.
27: 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East wind at 6, cloudy and 59. 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
0: Politicians are at it again.

0: in here feels like playing five against six. But and I agree with Luke. It really shows what teams are made of.
1: Wembanyama talked about their confidence in De'Aaron Fox and his late shot.
0: I mean, it's the trust. If it's not even a question, that's his identity. You know, so the trust is just complete. We know it's reliable as they get.
1: Jalen Brunson at 32 for New York. They'll try to recover from their 13-game postseason streak ending in Game 4 tomorrow night. Knicks coach Mike Brown said free throw disparity, meanwhile, last night was frustrating.
2: Knicks, Johnson and the Spurs, they won the game tonight. They came and took the game. But I will say this. I never thought I'd be in the NBA Finals and see a team get 24 free throw attempts in the second half to another team's 8.
1: Coach Brown said they're fighting an uphill battle against officials.
2: San Antonio is a great team. They're a great team, okay? It's going to lower our odds big time, if we play game 4. And in the second half, they get 24 free throw attempts to our 8.
1: And more about that officiating.
2: Cat gets the ball off a loose ball rebound, and he shoots it, and he gets whacked across the arm, and they hit the ball, and it goes out of bounds on the baseline. There's no foul. There were opportunities for fouls to be called to at least try to even the free throws out.
1: Knicks guard Jalen Brunson said they're out of sync on both ends of the floor.
3: Turned the ball over a lot, first and foremost, but then also we were fouling a lot and put them at the line about 30 times. And with our live ball turnovers, and they got them out in transition, they were capitalizing off of those.
1: Brunson talked about their fourth quarter struggles.
3: I mean, I like some of the looks, but also think that we were pretty stagnant. So there's definitely things that we can learn from. But it starts with our approach when we start the game and we start the half. And I don't think we did well. I don't think I did well either.
1: Brunson said they need to get back to the basics.
3: Most importantly, the little things, the attention to detail, the stuff that we pride ourselves on, we didn't do tonight. So regardless of whatever shots we were getting, the little things can make or break a game.
1: Knicks are up 2-1, game 4 tomorrow night. More intrigue added to the Stanley Cup Final in the NHL. Carolina Hurricanes trailing the Vegas Golden Knights, entering game 4 tonight. Head coach Rod Brind'Amour has a big decision to make. The Canes made the switch to backup goalie Brendan Boucy after starter Frederik Andersen was pulled, giving him 4 goals and 16 shots in game 3. Brind'Amour shared after practice he'd made up his mind but isn't ready to reveal which goalie will get the start. Andersen has started all 16 of Carolina's playoff games. Twins aim to avoid a third straight loss. They'll visit the Detroit Tigers tonight. Twins lost 3-4 against the Royals at home over the weekend. Taj Bradley goes to the mound for the Twins tonight. Fox Sports 710 pregame starts at 5. Meanwhile, the Twins traded for Diamondbacks reliever Taylor Rashi yesterday. 4 games in the American League last night. Mariners 6, Orioles 3. Rays over the Red Sox 3-1, Yankees in 10 over the Guardians 7-5, Astros in 10 over the Angels 5-4. 2 in the National League, Padres 6, Reds 2, Nationals 4, Giants 3. Interleague, Phillies 5, Blue Jays 2, Brewers in 12 over the Athletics 15-14. Vikings hold their first mandatory practices of the offseason this week, beginning minicamp today. They spent the last 2 weeks at voluntary offseason team activities. Kyler Murray and J.J. McCarthy will continue their battle for the starting quarterback position this week. An embattled college football quarterback getting some good news. Brendan Sorsby granted a temporary injunction by a Texas judge, preventing the NCAA from punishing him for gambling on college sports. The former Indiana QB transferred to Texas Tech after an investigation discovered Sorsby wagered almost $100,000 over 4 years with the Hoosiers. Men's College World Series field is set. Alabama beat St. John 7-2. Oklahoma took down Kansas 13-2 to advance to Omaha. The double elimination tournament set to begin Friday. West Virginia and Troy will play in Game 1, followed by North Carolina and Ole Miss. Then Saturday, Alabama and Oklahoma face off, as will Georgia and Texas. Lynx going for their 8th win in a row. They'll host the Dallas Wings in Minneapolis tonight. And the Minnesota Wild's chances to acquire a superstar center may be getting stronger. Red Wings center Dylan Larkin submitted a 3-team trade list that included the Wild. Larkin has a full no-trade clause and would reportedly only waive it to go to Minnesota, Florida, or Las Vegas. Todd Mitchell, K-Fire Radio Sports.
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9: 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Next week on Netflix, Tuesday, the season 3 start of America's Sweethearts, Dallas Cowboys Cheerleaders. Next Thursday, the debut of the new Netflix drama Harlan Coben's I Will Find You, starring Sam Worthington and Britt Lauer. Next Friday, the premiere of the Netflix movie Color Book, as well as the new romantic comedy movie Voicemails for Isabel, starring Zoe Deutsch, Nick Robinson, and Nick Offerman. Next Wednesday on Hulu, the premiere of the comedy film Never Change, as well as the new drama series The Season. Next Wednesday over on Amazon Prime Video, the launch of the film Your Fault London. Next Thursday on Peacock, the third season start of The Capture. Next Thursday on Hulu, the debut of the reality series Million Dollar Nannies. Next Friday on Apple TV, the second season premiere of Sugar, starring Colin Farrell. 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
0: KFAR 550, 756, Too Tall Tom, meteorologist Tom Szymanski. 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

0: Oh, yeah.
1: Curtain. My friend, I'll
0: exposing another
1: here.
0: Fraud.
1: I'll state my
2: exactly.
0: Frank Sinatra, of all people. What
2: a
0: shame.
2: Does it say Frank did it whose way? Come on now.
0: Frank did it Tiny Tim's way.
2: Exactly.
1: I traveled.
0: Oh, I'm saddened by this. I just saddens me because I had all the respect in the world for Frank Sinatra.
2: I know. I mean, he's still a great singer and all, but, you know, a copycat.
0: I mean, part of the Rat Pack, which, oh, by the way, is a cheap imitation of Tiny Tim, who was a Rat Pack all together by himself. So, I mean, I don't know what to say.
2: Yeah. Yeah, you know, just...
0: Not
2: fair to Tiny Tim, that's all.
0: It's just not, but life isn't fair. He knows that, but again, another fraud has been exposed by the great Todd, the radio god. That's all I can say. Yeah, we have more showers and thunderstorms popping up this afternoon. Some could be muscular or severe. Watch out for that. Windy conditions, about 94 for the high tonight. Evening storms that could be stronger or severe again. Hail, high wind, and also some frequent lightning and torrential rainfall later on the day and tonight. 58 for the low. Most of the storms should be over prior to midnight. Tomorrow, cooler, partly sunny, maybe some showers. High temperature near 74. Looks like a little cooler toward the end of the week as well. Right now, it's not looking too bad out there. We have a blistering temperature of 68.
2: 1972, a cloudburst in the eastern slopes of the Black Hills produced as much as 14 inches of rain, resulting in the Rapid City flash flood disaster. The rain fell in about 4 hours' time.
0: That's a lot, man.
2: Man, caused the Canyon Lake Dam to collapse, so all the water swept through the city, drowning 237 people, causing more than $100 million in property damage.
0: Yeah, I never want to hear about that. No, that's brutal.
2: That's just nasty. Hey, Two Tall Tops coming up at 8:40 this morning.
0: So is Tiny Tim.
2: Yes.
0: We'll see you then.
2: It's a 3 for 2 or... whatever the math is on
0: two
2: that
0: for
2: one.
0: Tuesday with two for Tuesday for Tiny Tim, Two Tall Tom, and Todd.
2: You did your best on that one. Talk to you in just a few. Two Tall Tom brought to you by Dakota Community Bank and Trust. 8 o'clock.
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5: 2 weeks. I'm Chris Foster. Fox News. President Trump predicts we will declare total victory over Iran over the next 2 weeks and says Iran is willing to give us everything in negotiations. That was during a tele-rally for Republicans in South Carolina last night. Then here talking to reporters after attending Game 3 of the NBA Finals in New York.
6: We have ongoing negotiations in Iran and with Iran, and that hasn't stopped. And we could have at least an idea by 1 or 2 days from now.
5: That tele-rally was for South Carolina Senate candidate Lindsey Graham and gubernatorial candidate Pamela Yvette, Graham the incumbent, of course. There are also primaries today in North Dakota, Nevada, and Maine. Fox's Alex Hogan on the Senate race there.
7: Democrats are hoping to flip Republican Susan Collins' seat. The campaign potential challenger of Democrat Graham Plattner has been plagued by a series of scandals and accusations. They include the candidate's Nazi-style chest tattoo, which is now covered, claims of messaging women outside his marriage, and allegations from several women who say that they had been involved with him, describing the relationship as toxic and volatile.
5: Claims that Plattner calls politically motivated. Back to the Iran conflict, two crew members are rescued after a U.S. Army helicopter crashed near the Strait of Hormuz.
8: The AH-64 Apache came down while conducting nighttime patrols near the coast of Oman. The crew members were rescued within around 2 hours after the crash in an effort led by U.S. Naval Forces Central Command and the 82nd Airborne Division. They're said to be in a stable condition. President Trump last night told reporters that the pilots were fine and that a report would be issued today.
5: That's Fox's Jonathan Savage. The House is set to vote today on $70 billion in funding for immigration and customs enforcement that was approved by the Senate last week. Speaker Mike Johnson will need near-perfect attendance and Republican unity to get it done. America's listening to Fox News.
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5: The West Angeles mayor election will be City Council member Nitya Raman against incumbent Karen Bass. They're both Democrats. Raman finishes second in the race ahead of Republican Spencer Pratt. Results in the primary for California governor haven't been called yet. Republican Steve Hilton is holding on to his second place lead over Democrat Tom Steyer. With those mail-in ballots still being counted, they had to be postmarked by Election Day a week ago and received by today. NASA is expected to announce the crew for the next Artemis mission this morning.
11: They're also expected to discuss more about what the mission will entail. Earlier plans were for Artemis 3 to be a lunar landing, but after the successful lunar flyby of Artemis 2, NASA Chief Jared Isaacman revealed the next mission would likely be an Earth orbit rehearsal of rendezvous and docking procedures between the Orion crew spacecraft and commercially built moon landers. Artemis 3 is slated for late 2027.
5: Fox's Evan Brown, the NASA News Conference is at 11:30 Eastern. A Missouri man pleads guilty for his role in a kidnapping plot linked to a Bitcoin theft hundreds of miles away.
12: U.S. Attorney for the District of Connecticut, David X. Sullivan, says Saif Faik, who is 22 and from St. Louis, Missouri, pleaded guilty to what's known as a Hobbs Act robbery in connection with a 2024 failed robbery turned kidnapping connected to a cryptocurrency theft of $245 million. Sullivan says in an attempt to steal some of the Bitcoin, Faik and others, including his brother, planned and coordinated the attempted kidnapping. Prosecutors say the scheme involved multiple people across several states using cell phones and encrypted messaging apps. Faik's brother and six others have also pleaded guilty. Faik faces up to 20 years in prison when he is sentenced in August. Tanya J. Powers, Fox News.
5: Rob Reiner's son Nick, accused of murdering his parents, wants unpaid money from a trust they set up for him released to pay for his legal defense. His civil attorneys tell an L.A. court trustees are withholding the funds without legal justification. I'm Chris Foster, Fox News.
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2: 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Cloudy 62, east wind at 7 in Bismarck, an unsettled June weather pattern continuing over the region. Through the upcoming week, daily chances for showers and thunderstorms, occasional severe weather, a possibility as we get through today into tonight, a severe thunderstorm late this afternoon in Bismarck into the early evening. That should be about it for severe weather. We may see a thunderstorm in spots tomorrow. 93 today, 78 tomorrow. By Saturday, 67. National Weather Service confirmed two tornadoes touched down Sunday night. EF1 just southeast of Bowbells just before 9 p.m. knocked over a grain bin. Another just south of Berthold around 9:30 on the ground for about 3 minutes. No damage reported from that. Considerable damage in Beulah. Cleanup continuing from the storms that tore through that town with winds gusting up to 80 miles an hour at times, flipping over campers at Beulah Bay Campground. Some are blown off their lots. The city itself hit hard. Crews worked into the night to restore power and clean up downed trees, many reporting roof damage. Fortunately, no one injured. Some considerable damage in Garrison reported as well. A porch in Mandan partially destroyed. An SUV crashed into it Sunday. 6th Avenue around 8:30 p.m. Condition of the driver not clear. Police Captain Christopher Miller said the department's considering filing charges against the driver, residents of the home. See, they were sitting outside and they heard the sound of a car crash. They were not injured. North Dakota Health and Human Services is giving advice on how to prevent mosquito bites this summer. The agency said the most effective way to avoid West Nile Insect repellent registered with the EPA. Wear protective clothing like socks, long sleeve shirts. Limit outdoor activity at night. Eliminate standing water. Install screens. Last year, 86 North Dakotans and 23 counties were diagnosed with the disease. 38 hospitalized and 2 passed away. An eastbound semi-truck and commercial motor vehicle traffic in Watford City being rerouted off 2nd Avenue Southwest. Construction at the main intersection. You'll be rerouted to 3rd Avenue Southwest in Watford City. 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
1: Your AccuWeather forecast. It'll be cloudy, windy, and hot today. A significant risk for damaging wind gusts, large hail, and even a tornado with a severe thunderstorm late this afternoon and evening. The high 92 tonight. After the severe thunderstorm risk early this evening, mostly cloudy, a thunderstorm in spots late. The low down to 58. Rather cloudy, breezy, a strong thunderstorm in spots during the afternoon Wednesday, but the high only 74. With your AccuWeather forecast, I'm meteorologist Jason Caterina.
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6: Oh, I got a live one here.
2: K-13, Prince went to number one with When Doves Cry, Let's Go Crazy, Kiss, and one other song, this one. This day, 1989, Bat Dance. I mentioned because you ask your favorite Prince fan. Okay, well, let's see if they can name all four of Prince's number one songs. Most people get that wrong. Now, if they were listening to me this morning, I guess they're going to get it right. 8:14, CNC Farms, Troy Coons, a busy man at the moment. Well, at any moment, really.
7: Yeah, it doesn't seem to ever let up anymore, you know. Farming is an intense business nowadays, and the size of the farms have grown, and you add a little bit of seed to that, and then, you know, the property rights thing is just like a tidal wave, thanks to our agencies and our legislators that keep passing things that are unconstitutional and just taking away property rights. The fight never ends. We're in the process of analysis of another thing we find pretty darn egregious that we may be coming forward here shortly on a another big issue. But also the state and Summit and their other folks have decided to appeal the CO2 storage law back up to the Supreme Court. We've been talking a lot in the background, and you know, they just don't get it. So looks like we're going back to the Supreme Court on that. On the farming side of things, you know, we're getting close to haying time. A lot of guys are talking about the saline spots in their fields or their hay fields. And so one thing you can do there is use certain types of alfalfa that can deal with the saline, or certain barleys that can deal with the saline, and help remediate those areas to make them back to productive areas. So that's something we're doing quite a bit of. There's still time to plant millet, barley, and oats for forages. It looks like we might be looking at a short hay crop this coming fall here. So something to look at there. And then as far as the USDA, there's a specialty crops program. Like for me, I had black beans that qualified, but some people, it'll be certain kind of peas or different things that may qualify, kind of part of this tariff issue and all of that. If you have any questions, give me a shout at 701-721-4258. And thank you, Todd. And everybody be safe. Sounds like we have quite the storm coming. I mean, we've got hammered a couple times at the farm already, and now tonight it looks like most of it may be east of us. But it looks like some pretty bad stuff coming.
2: But don't let that stop you from voting if you haven't already voted.
7: Yes. Yeah, you know, I always say, and the system works. We just have to be more involved. We have to get out there, not let the few or the ones with the big checkbook dictate things. You know, it's the many that still rule. We just got to be engaged.
2: Well, and here's the other thing. If you didn't vote, don't complain for the next 2 years.
7: True. Very true.
2: I mean, you could have helped solve the problem, but no. So help solve the problem.
7: And there's a lot of people that feel disillusioned, and I get it. You know, you talk to agents, and you're like, how can you be thinking of that? Or legislators or your governor, you're like, hey, you were like this, now you're like this. What the heck's going on here? Well, you got to get involved, and, I'm only one vote. But if the mentality is I'm only one vote and it carries through, to 40% of the people or more, which generally is the trend, it could have swung all these decisions. So, yes, get involved.
2: If you think one vote doesn't matter, go Google Florida Hanging Chads.
7: Right.
2: And yeah, you'll...
7: I remember that.
2: Yeah. Which I realize sounds like an adult entertainment name. But no, it was a ballot problem 1 year. Election... I know, right? Election that came kind of down to just singular votes. So your vote could very well matter.
7: Yeah, that come down to little things that they punch out of a ballot that if it didn't fully cut off, I guess, or whatever.
2: Yeah.
7: So
2: does it count if it's still dangling off of the...
7: Yeah.
2: Thank God for touchscreen voting. Just solve that problem once and for all. As long as your candidate isn't moving around the screen as you go to vote. Somebody told me that, and I don't know if it's true or not. Somebody told me, that was not North Dakota. Somebody told me, some state back east, I want to say Virginia, I may be wrong on that, where there was, the candidates were moving around on the screen. Now, it may just be a faulty screen versus some deliberate attempt to tank the election. But, if you get a screen where your candidates are moving around, ask the workers there, hey, give me a different screen or a paper ballot or something here. I'm not going to vote when they're jumping around.
7: It's a different time, how some algorithms or, things can affect a lot of votes compared to when it was a physical paper ballot. That took a lot more manual effort to make things happen. So, it's in a touchy time. We need a lot of monitoring, there's dark forces kind of at play in all these games from all different directions.
2: Al Gore used his Al Gore rhythms when he invented the internet. So, find your foolish, misguided friends and see if they can fall for that one. It's Raccoon CNC Farms. I'll leave you with that one. Troy, you have an excellent day.
7: You too, everybody out there. Take care.
2: Alrighty. 8:20.
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2: 823 KFIRE election coverage starts at 7 o'clock tonight. I'll be here with Daryl Lees and Dustin Gerlow. Meanwhile, would you like to ride up, up, and away? Jay Ratliff, True Travel Tales. The airline industry slashes their revenue and profit forecast. Three guesses as to why.
10: I think it's fuel, and yes, fuel. the International Air Transport Association is the industry that represents about 370 airlines around the world, about 85% of the global traffic. And they said, you know, we really thought this year the airlines around the world would make a collective profit of about $41 billion. We don't see that happening anymore, and it's probably going to be $23 billion. In fact, in April, I think they spent 78% more in fuel than the year before in that month. So obviously the Iran situation and the rise in fuel costs are the drivers. And, you know, when you see that the airlines this year are going to spend, what, an extra $100 billion on fuel, more this year than they did before, it's a pretty good indicator that when you have a very thin margin of profit, which many of these airlines do, you might have a flight going from your place to, let's say, New York, and the profit on that nonstop flight might be $2,300, and that's it. Now, obviously, that doesn't sound like a lot, and it's not, but when you've got, you know, 900 airplanes and you're able to do that 4 to 5 times a day, it can add up quickly to some significant domestic profits. The problem is if you're spending more on fuel, it's now a $3,000 loss to operate that flight. That's why we're seeing many airlines adjust their flight schedules temporarily, so that they have individuals now that are flights that are only going to be operating in the areas that they have a high enough margin where they're going to be able to make a profit. A lot of cities are seeing a reduction in air service. Hopefully it's just temporary. Once the fuel prices go down, we will see a lot of that service resume.
2: How in this day and age can you actually get on a flight with a fake boarding pass? That happened.
10: It's a great question. It is. And it happened in Houston. And when you look at this, you have two questions. How do they get past the TSA checkpoint? That's number one. Two, how do you get past the United agent at the gate to get on a flight? But that's what happened with this 25-year-old. He's in Houston. He's able to get past the TSA checkpoint somehow, and then the 25-year-old tried to board a United flight, and they kept trying to scan his boarding pass. Obviously, it didn't work, and we know why. It was fake. So he goes down to another gate and simply just, you know, excuse me, sneaks right by the gate agent somehow, and next thing you know, he's on the plane. He's looking for a seat. Flight attendant sees that he seems a little lost. Yeah. So they approach him and find out, Well, he doesn't have a ticket for that flight, and his name is not on the manifest, so they remove him, find out what's going on, and arrest him. He'll never fly United again, probably get a nice little fine from the FAA, but how in the world this individual was able to get on board the plane, we're going to have to find out and get through security. But if you ever have a free moment, you can look up Marilyn Hartman. She is a commercial stowaway expert. She's done it 22 times. 22 times she's got past security.
2: Oh, Lord.
10: And they have banned her from Chicago, several airports around the country. Is a no trespassing, don't you even think about coming on our property. I think we should hire her and use her as a TSA expert.
2: Yes.
10: She's done it 22
2: times. Catch Me If You Can, the sequel.
10: That's it. That's it. And I'm telling you. Come on. It's like when United had a situation where they were upgrading their firewall and they were giving away, I think, 2 million frequent flyer miles to hackers. And the thought was the farther you can hack into our system, and we'll let you, the more frequent flyer miles you'll get.
2: Whoa.
10: I'm sure if you were the senior vice president in charge of IT and everybody was getting paid in your department, and they said, nah, we're going to go outside of your department and get a bunch of hackers to see if they can hack into your stuff. Probably didn't go over real well, but look, they were able to test it big time.
2: One way to find out if your car can get hacked into, because we've heard stories about, certain makes of cars.
10: Planes have been hacked into, but that's a whole different other story. But yep.
2: Yeah, but most of us don't know what to do if we get in a cockpit.
10: That's true.
2: Some people don't know what they're doing behind the wheel of a car either, as evidenced by their driving, but that's a different discussion.
10: We prove that every day, yeah.
2: Any hub delays out there you should be aware of?
10: Yeah, Detroit and Atlanta, problem children of the day. Other than that, should be a good day to fly, my friend.
2: They're pretty much always problem children, aren't they?
10: Yeah, it's true.
2: Sometimes more than others, and apparently this is a more day.
10: A comfortable connection. Atlanta's a great place to go to, as is Detroit. Sometimes a little bit more challenging. That's going to be the case today.
2: The airport's comfortable in Detroit. The city itself, maybe not so much. Jay Ratliff.
10: Go to a Lions game. I can do that. Yeah, I would do that.
2: Okay. Jay, I'm just teasing. Jay, Detroit's kind of a punching bag when it comes to big cities.
10: I know. And it's well-deserved.
2: Exactly. Exactly. Yep. All right. Jay, have a great day. Take care.
10: All right, pal.
2: Jay Ratliff, your travel tales, 829.
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12: 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And a coalition of 65 state and national ag groups are urging Commerce Secretary Howard Lutnick to drop tariffs. Details next on the Dakota Farm and Ranch Report.
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12: 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Well, get ready. Round 2 possible today with weather. Again, scattered showers and thunderstorms swept across the area on Sunday, and we could see more of that, maybe even tougher weather than we saw on Sunday. Keep it right here for the latest on the weather developments. It is amazing how much technology there is in agriculture today, and that technology is changing how farms operate. And NDSU's Ag Tech degree is preparing students for that future ahead. The 4-year program blends agriculture, science, business, and technology with a strong focus on hands-on experience. Students work directly with modern equipment like tractors, drones, precision planters, and data tools, while also building and programming their own robots. The goal is to show how technology can boost efficiency and sustainability on the farm. Students also learn to use data from tools like sensors, See and spray systems, and virtual fencing to improve decision making and reduce costs. The program covers agronomy, livestock, soils, and business while offering flexibility to match career goals. Graduates are finding opportunities in farming, agronomy, research, and the rapidly growing ag technology sector. A coalition of 65 state and national ag groups is urging Commerce Secretary Howard Lutnick to drop tariffs on imported Moroccan phosphate fertilizer. Warning, rising costs are hitting farmers very hard. That request comes as producers face a tough farm economy with net farm income down sharply since 2022 and fertilizer prices still elevated. Groups say that the added costs are pushing some operations towards bankruptcy. Organizations, including the National Corn Growers, American Soybean Association, and National Cotton Council, argue that the duties are failing their purpose. Instead, they say the tariffs favor a small number of domestic suppliers and it's driving up input costs. An analyst estimates the duties have added nearly $7 billion in expenses for farmers since 2021, and that's raising concerns over long-term affordability and food production. That is the latest on the Dakota Farm and Ranch Report, presented by Proceed. I'm Shannon Dean.
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18: Fox News, I'm Therese Crowley. Two U.S. Army Apache helicopter crew rescued by U.S. Naval Forces and the 82nd Airborne after their chopper went down off the coast of Oman. They're stable. Cause under investigation. President Trump says we're on the verge of a good deal with Iran.
19: We're very close to having a very, very good, strong, powerful deal. If we go and bomb, which we can do very easily if we want, and we spend another 2 or 3 weeks bombing, they'll have nothing left whatsoever, but you won't have the strait open for months.
18: Leaving the Knicks game 3 last night, where San Antonio won by 4, maybe a good thing the NYPD moved the watch party from outside Madison Square Garden, because this brawl broke out at nearby Bryant Park, 21 arrested. Primary day in May in North Dakota, Nevada, South Carolina, and the L.A. mayor runoff is set. Karen Bass versus Nithya Raman knocking out Spencer Pratt. 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
22: Here's your AccuWeather forecast. It'll be cloudy, windy, and hot today. A significant risk for damaging wind gusts, large hail, and even a tornado with a severe thunderstorm late this afternoon and evening. The high 92 tonight. After the severe thunderstorm risk early this evening, mostly cloudy, a thunderstorm in spots late. The low down to 58. Rather cloudy, breezy, a strong thunderstorm in spots during the afternoon Wednesday, but the high only 74. With your AccuWeather forecast, I'm meteorologist Jason Caterina.
2: Hey, want to know more? Too Tall Tom will take your calls. Meteorologist Tom Schmansky coming up in just a moment. It is 62 in Bismarck and K-Fire, 838. Dakota Morning's Michael Bell after 9. Brett and Brady Torgerson, Sports and Stuff. Governor Armstrong and Magic Sam all on the agenda today. 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
27: Hello everyone, Austin Henderson here at Stockman's Livestock Exchange, Dickinson, North Dakota. Coming up this Thursday, June 11th, right here at Stockman's Livestock. We're going to have a cow-calf pair and bred cows, and we'll have weigh-up cows and bulls, and also a handful of feeder cattle as well. In the cow-calf pairs, we got Gerald Streets, got 40 head of blacks. They're going to be 7 to 8 year old. They got black calves inside. They're all worked. That is a true age dispersion, getting rid of everything that's 7 and 8 year old off the place. Come out of that dry Sentinel Butte country. Dukart Ranch is going to have 25 head of red and blacks. They'll be 5 to 7 years old, red and black calves inside. Guy Martin's going to have a handful of 2-year-olds in here. Doug Bifford will have some 6 and 7-year-old pairs. The Klusman Ranch out of New Salem is going to have 12 head of black 2-year-olds with black calves inside. They're also going to have another 35 head of blacks and reds. They'll be anywhere from 6 to short-term black and red calves inside. Into the bred cows, we got Capital LLC coming out of Montana. They're going to have 50 head of black cows. They're going to be 2 to 8 years old. They're all bred to the Blair Brothers Angus. They are going to be due June 10th for 30 days. So I would imagine some of them probably had calves already. These are all the third cycle and probably going to have some calves while they're here at the yards. But be a chance to get your hands on some really nice June calving cows. And Doug Bifford will also have 12 head of some 2 to short-term cows. They're going to be June, July calvers, also bred Angus. So that's all coming up this Thursday, June 11th. Way ups at 8, breds and cow-calf pairs at 11. Next week, Thursday, June 18th, no sale as we're going to be headed to St. Ange, South Dakota for the LMA World Livestock Auctioneer Championship. The convention starts on Wednesday. The contest isn't until Saturday, June 20th. So there'll be no sale here at Stockman's Livestock. So that's what's going on here. When you're ready to market some cattle, give us a call here at Stockman's Livestock in Dickinson.
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2: 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Too Tall Tom, meteorologist Tom Szymanski, to take your calls and answer your questions. 701-258-0550, 1-800-228-0550, or you can text me, 701-226-8503.
26: Well, when you meant by he's back, you meant Tiny Tim. I'm just here to be, you know, I'm just kind of riding on his tailcoat.
2: His tailcoat?
26: His tailcoats. Everyone had their own. It's not coattails, it's tailcoats.
2: They just didn't want to give him the credit then when they... okay, all right.
26: Yeah,
2: makes
26: I'm
2: sense.
26: I'm trying to think of my own brain instead of Tiny Tim's all the time.
2: Yeah, we've all relied on it. We ride on his tailcoats for far too long. Watch, 20 people are going to text me today. Don't you know what that word really is? I know what that word means. Stop it. Good Lord.
26: That's why that has contributed to the stupidification of society, is the fact that we all are leaning. We can't think on our own anymore because Tiny Tim is the philosopher of all thought, and we haven't learned to think on our own yet.
2: What's that word again? Stupidification? Am I getting that right?
26: Stupidification.
2: Okay. Let me make sure I had that right there. Because old dogs and new tricks, Tom. You got to be careful here.
26: I know. I that's what I mean. I'm not used to using my own brain. It's kind of difficult. It's kind of tricky. You know, it's like learning how to walk.
2: I'm afraid to use it. I'm afraid to touch it.
26: My brain is still on training wheels. My brain is still on training wheels. I'm trying to learn here, buddy.
2: Mine's on cobwebs that are making the electric signals go different places. If we change it now, I mean, it seems to be working okay now. We should probably leave it alone, right? If it ain't broke, don't fix it, even if it is broke.
26: Well, you know, that's what I hear all the time. I don't know if it's really true. I keep hearing that.
2: Well, let's just go with it and see what happens.
26: Yeah, well, the calm weather haters are going to be happy later on today and into this evening.
2: Oh, so. Good. Well, like a little drama to stir things up.
26: I mean, I know people who want basketball-sized hail and 100-mile-an-hour winds, too. I mean, what can I say?
2: They can apologize for their attitude. Yeah, exactly. Exactly. Do we really need that? No, but, you know, whatever. Some people just, whatever.
26: They need chaos in their life.
2: Exactly. Exactly. Some people just invite it. What's with those people, anyway?
26: I have no idea, my friend, so I have no idea, so.
2: Good Lord.
26: Oh, well, you know, the price we pay for hot weather is usually something that could happen, like might happen later on today. So, I mean, it's going to be, looks like it's our turn once again for maybe some possible severe weather. Isn't that exciting?
2: Sure. Yeah, sure. Here I am on the edge of my seat now, just waiting for it.
26: You know, earlier in my career, I was always, you know, when I first started doing this kind of thing, I was always, you know, professionally interested in and, you know, kind of liked severe weather from that standpoint. You know, I was young and inexperienced. And as time went by and I realized how much of a terrible impact it has on people's lives and property, I've become a hater of severe weather. I really am not a fan of it at all. I could do without it. I don't mind a

0: told somebody, and I still am standing by this, if I am still doing this when I'm 70 years old, then I made some wrong choices. I love doing what I do. I always have. I've been doing it for, 45, 46 years. I can't remember anymore. But you get to a certain age where it's like, when I'm 70, man, I want to be done, man. I want to be done.
1: I got one reason you want to stay in this till you're 90.
0: Okay, what would that be? Oh, Tiny Tim.
2: Oh, when you have the birds big stuff, you're on the little wing. Yes. Shake your tail and then you clap. One, two, three, four.
1: Sometimes you just need a little oomph there, a little itch in your giddy up.
0: You know, I could be like, one of our wonderful listeners. I could just sit on my rocking chair at home with a cup of coffee and listen to this.
1: Well, plus, right? Thanks to technology these days, you can still do the weather from your rocking chair and listen to this and get paid.
0: I have done some nighttime severe weather with a robe on and a cup of coffee in my hand, and I've done that before, too.
1: Nothing but a robe and a smile, is that what you're saying?
0: That's what the beauty... I like to prefer... I guess I prefer to call it a smoking jacket.
1: Yeah, and if you want to smoke in your place, the radio station frowns upon smoking, but if you want to smoke at home, you can do it.
0: Yeah, I smoke, put the pipe in my mouth and a fedora on my head and a smoking jacket doing severe weather. You can't beat that.
1: Love it. That sounds like America. Ain't that America, you and me? Ain't that America something to see? That sounds like a song.
0: Yeah.
1: All right, Tom. You're not voting in Minnesota today, are you?
0: Minnesota does not have a primary today.
1: Okay, good, because we don't need you Minnesotans goofing the world up anymore than you already have.
0: Mister, I'm from the Twin Cities.
1: Hey, I escaped Minnesota in 87. You can't blame me for anything. I left the Twin Cities in 85. I don't get blamed. Statute of limitations is 40 years. It ran out.
0: What about the Statue of Liberty?
1: It can't run. It's kind of big and heavy.
0: It's kind of.
1: Although it can still run faster than I can, because same thing. But
0: what's that say about you?
1: I could become an iconic statue if I put my heart into it.
0: Yeah.
1: But too lazy, I probably won't end up doing that.
0: I think so, yeah.
1: Well, but, Tom, I got some politicians lined up to get on the radio before 9, so I guess I better run since everybody's already convinced about the storm and they don't have any questions for you. But
0: guess what? But primary day, I can see. Yep, it's important, so you better get to it, buddy.
1: That's right. There you have it. Too Tall Tom, you're all just Tom Schmansky before 8, weekdays here on K-Fire. Thank you, Tom.
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1: Claire Goldaddy in Bismarck celebrating her 19th birthday today. Michelle Peak of Bismarck is 56. Michelle Lemire Fettig of Bismarck is celebrating a birthday today as well. Michelle Peak. You'll peak with joy when you get your Gloria Jean certificate in the mail from K-Fire.
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4: 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Not just making records, but breaking them. 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
7: In 1982, Atari players across the country settled into their shag carpeting. 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
11: 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Those men, trusted educators, football coaches, and twins, are now facing more than 50 charges related to alleged child sex abuse. 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
16: 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And boy, oh boy, do they have a lot to say about it. 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
3: Decision day for Democrats in Maine. I'm Chris Foster, Fox News. There are primaries in four states today. And Graham Plantner, oyster farmer, Marine veteran, and first-time candidate, is trying to win the Democrat Senate nomination in Maine to take on Republican Susan Collins in November. These primary voters in Portland are looking past allegations and controversy surrounding Plantner.
23: I don't know what's real and really what isn't real. So I want to give him a little... I do want to give him the benefit of the doubt.
24: He seems to have been very honest about his mistakes. He's owned up to them.
3: The former political director of Plantner's campaign writes in a Washington Post op-ed, he exhibits a pattern of dishonest behavior that's impossible to ignore. It's also primary day in Nebraska, Nevada, and South Carolina. President Trump at a tele-rally for South Carolina Senate Republican Lindsey Graham and candidate for governor Pamela Yvette predicts declaring total victory over Iran within 2 weeks. More on the president and Iran from Fox's Trey Yinks in Tel Aviv, Israel.
25: President Trump spoke after attending Game 3 of the NBA Finals between the Knicks and Spurs. He indicated that negotiations toward a deal are ongoing, and we could have a better idea of where things stand in the days ahead. The president also discussed his call with Israeli Prime Minister Benjamin Netanyahu after the exchange of fire over the weekend.
26: We had a very good conversation, and he was hit, and he hit back, and I can't blame him for that.
25: After President Trump called on Israel and Iran to stop shooting, both sides agreed. Since then, Israel has continued to operate against Iran-backed Hezbollah in Lebanon.
3: A U.S. Army helicopter crashed near the Strait of Hormuz. Both crew members are rescued. House Republicans are working to get $70 billion for immigration and border enforcement over the finish line today over Democrats' opposition. The Senate approved that funding last week after plans to add money for White House ballroom security were dropped, as was the creation of a $1.8 billion fund to the President Trump wanted to compensate people claiming to be victims of political prosecution. 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
30: From the iHeartRadio North Dakota newsroom, I'm Brenda Stewart. The cleanup continues in and around Beulah from the storms that tore through town Sunday night. The winds gusted up to 80 miles an hour, flipping over campers at Beulah Bay Campground. The city of Beulah also hit hard. Crews worked into the night restoring power and cleaning up downed trees. Many are reporting roof damage, but no one was injured. The National Weather Service confirms two tornadoes touched down Sunday night. The first was an EF1 that hit southeast of Bow Bells. That twister formed just before 9 p.m. and knocked over a grain bin. Another tornado reported just south of Berthold just after 9:30. No damage reported from that tornado. North Dakota State Superintendent Levi Bachmeyer has appointed Amanda Peterson as Deputy Superintendent. Peterson has worked in public education for nearly 20 years. She also worked at the Department of Public Instruction for 8 years. I'm Brenda Stewart.
0: K-Fire. 550. Have you heard the news?
31: Israel pounding Iranian targets.
32: The strikes came early Monday local time after Iran fired missiles at Israel.
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34: Here's your AccuWeather forecast. A severe thunderstorm late this afternoon and evening. Those storms with a significant risk for damaging wind gusts, large hail, and even a tornado. The high 92 this afternoon. After the severe threat this evening, a thunderstorm in spots late tonight, the low down to 58. Rather cloudy, breezy, a strong thunderstorm in spots Wednesday afternoon, but not nearly as hot. The high just 74 for us Wednesday. With your AccuWeather forecast, I'm meteorologist Jason Caterina.
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2: Good morning and welcome to Dakota Mornings. I am your host, Michael Bell, KFYR 550 AM, 99.7 FM. We are an iHeartMedia production, and we had a late cancellation. I had the Torgerson boys slated for 9 o'clock this morning to kick off the show here on primary day to do a little sports to alleviate some of the pressure of primary day. They took a beating. The Black Sands Golf Course took a beating in the storm the other night. So I have a more than capable stand-in who has volunteered to stand in for the boys this morning. Jonathan Fortner, President and CEO of the Lignite Energy Council. We're going to talk a little politics this morning, in the 9 o'clock hour. So this will be a lot of fun. Jonathan broke every speed limit law here in Bismarck getting over here.
10: Well, as a proud sponsor of the show, when the bat signal goes up in the air, right?
2: Like I can always count on Jonathan Fortner.
10: I dropped everything and showed up. And yes, I'm shocked that I didn't get picked up at all on the way here.
2: We'd have to bail you out of jail. We have a very limited budget, and it does not include bail. I'd like to start off this. Today's primary day. It's the end of the first session of the campaigning. There's obviously the general election November 2nd or November 3rd. I can't remember which. The first Tuesday after the first Monday in November. Let's contrast some of the security measures and how North Dakota does it right compared to, let's say, California.
10: It's something as we're watching the California race, right? You see Mayor Karen Bass is being challenged by Spencer Pratt, who happened to lose his home, right, in the fire. And you're from California, right?
2: Southern California, yeah. And I like how he characterized it. I got in the race because she burned my home down.
10: I mean, I don't know what else would motivate somebody to run. And somebody who doesn't have a background in politics whatsoever, right, to do it. And obviously, he's run a fantastic campaign. I mean, the social media buzz and the energy and everything that's behind it is just something to behold, right?
2: That anybody can do. It's a new form of campaigning.
10: Right, and anybody can do this, right? Like, it's not just for certain people. I mean, it takes a lot, right, to want to put your name on the ballot, be out there in the public eye, take all the heat, you know, that you'll get from all the outside and the powers that be. But to do it for what you believe is right, right? So that's great. But what we've seen there is on election night, right? And we're going back now, looking like the 2020 presidential election, right?
2: Yeah, the Democrat socialist.
10: you see, you know, the ballots come in and you're watching the returns, and Pratt is in a strong second place, right? And they have rules about runoffs.
2: The jungle primary there, right? Top two vote getters.
10: And here we are now a week later, 10 days later, whatever it is, and the ballots keep trickling in, right? Mm-hmm. And there's always another dump and another dump. And as you're watching it, funny, like almost 100% of the ballots go one way.
2: Well, last Friday, they had a 24,000 ballot dump. Spencer Pratt got zero. 24,000 ballots, he got zero. That is statistically impossible.
10: Right.
2: Well, I mean, it's statistically possible. In electoral politics, that is not possible.
10: Well, and that highlights the issue and the opportunity for those to, you know, to kind of cheat the system. Whether you can prove it or not is one thing, but like you're giving those who would like to influence elections in an illegal way, you're giving them the opportunity to do so.
2: Absolutely. And a couple of contrast pieces here. Number one, no voter ID in California and California elections. That is, to me, the most important component to any safety and security of electoral politics.
10: Right. And a lot of times they're mailing ballots out to people that didn't even request them.
2: Yep.
10: And so you don't know where those are. I've heard stories of people in apartment buildings where there's just ballots sitting in the doorway, you know, on everybody's mailbox.
2: Yeah, and these aren't registrations like we do in North Dakota where you have a ballot request that you submit. This is the actual ballot, and this brings me to point number two, ballot harvesting. Not something that's ever been contemplated or suggested, or I don't even know if it's legal here in North Dakota. I need to talk to Michael Howe about that. But ballot harvesting is basically where you can take as many ballots as you can fit in your hands or in a bucket and dump them off.
10: Right. And when there's no signature verification or any way to say, hey, is that a legitimate ballot? One, that's not fair. Two, that's illegal. Three, what it does is cancel out legitimate citizens who have the lawful ability to vote. Right. Like it's not a free and fair election. Right. No. There used to be kind of this careful balance, like as it was everybody voted in person. Well, you know, what happens when military people are deployed? Well, gosh, we got to have a system for them.
2: Amen.
10: Absolutely.
2: Amen.
10: You know, there are people where, hey, I had to work that day, or I'm going to be out of the country, or I'm going to whatever. And so we try and make it easier and easier for people to vote because we want to encourage voter participation. We want that to be as high as possible. But it's gone so far, and this is in the blue states. I mean, I don't think I've seen reports of this happening in red states, you know, yet. But in blue states, the amount of people that vote and trying to make it as easy as possible, I think it's just blown way too far out of proportion. And just for the life of me, we have Election Day for a reason. It's called Election Day. Mm-hmm. We used to be a proper functioning country where we would know maybe by 2 a.m, you know, maybe earlier, we would know the results, right? And here we are now, whether you look at the 2020 presidential election, you look at what's going on in California, these dumps just keep happening and happening, and it's like endless, and it appears it's until we get the results we want.
2: Well, and I saw something that I thought was really interesting. The Democrats that voted for Spencer Pratt, how do they feel right now? I mean, they've got to be about as disenfranchised as you could get, because Los Angeles County has a greater population, a greater voting age population than 37 states. This is a mountain of ballots. And if there is not a ringing endorsement for the Electoral College, I don't know what is.
10: Well, and you see other states like Florida, right? Who had in the back in the 2000 election, yeah, with the hanging chads.
2: I was there, yeah.
10: Right? I mean, they have figured out that we knew on election night in 2024 for the presidential, they had the results in, boom, all done, everything was great. Yep. So why is it some states can figure it out and some states can't? Leave that up to the listener to decide that, but it looks like it's an unfair process. But, you know, what we have to be thankful for, you know, here living in North Dakota,
2: yeah,
10: we don't have those issues, nope, right? I'm getting texts and I'm reading the news stories this morning, and there are reminders out there. You know, today's election day. I think it's a dozen, or I don't know, it was 10 or 12 cities across the state had early voting where you could go, mm-hmm, a few days early. Not everywhere, you know, does that, county by county, city by city, to do it. But, you know, you had the ability to request an absentee, and you had to go to the Secretary of State website. You had to fill it out. Here's who I am. I'm requesting it, right? You get it sent to your house. And there are rural districts, you know, like where you live, everybody votes mail in because it's not easy. I mean, here you are working in Bismarck today. You want to be sure that your vote's cast because you don't know when you're getting back home, right? So for me, who lives in Bismarck, you know, it's a couple blocks from my house where it is, and I'll have plenty of time, you know, to go by and vote. But you have to request it. You have to fill it out. It gets sent to you. You have, you know, a time certain to send it back, right? And all absentee ballots have to be received by poll close on today, right? That's how this should work. We shouldn't be counting 3 weeks later.
2: Well, and the other thing, too, is there's voter ID on mail-in ballots.
10: Exactly right. Right. And even when you show up to the poll, there's voter ID, and there was 4 different forms that you could bring with you to verify, mm-hmm, who you are. And funny, we're like the only state, I believe, in the country that doesn't have voter registration.
2: Right. We are the only state in the country,
10: right,
2: that doesn't have that.
10: You know,
2: which is another way to cheat.
10: But the way you address that is, you come in, it's one person, one vote. You prove who you are. You're a citizen of the state. Boom, there it is. They verify it. They check you off. They give you the ballot. You go vote. You turn it in. You know that a dead person isn't voting, mm-hmm, right? Or somebody who's not supposed to be here isn't voting. You have to prove it. So, like, that is a free and fair and secure election. And thank God in North Dakota we have that.
2: Yeah, and this is part of exporting North Dakota values to Washington, D.C., because they recognize in our federal delegation is focused on ensuring that the integrity of the vote matters, and it should.
10: That's exactly right. And I think that's just, you know, I see in here, you know, you get in campaign season and it gets a little nuts, right? Yeah, and yeah, especially in the waning days.
2: Some of us call it fun. But.
10: It does. But just again, I mean, it's primary election day. I would encourage everybody that's out there listening, get out and vote. I don't care if you're Republican, Independent, Democrat. Your voice matters. These races are very low turnout, and you know, you and your family's votes could decide an election one way or the other.
2: Amen. This is Dakota Mornings. I am your host, Michael Bell, KFYR 550 AM, 99.7 FM, joined by Jonathan.
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2: 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I am your host, Michael Bell, KFYR 550 AM, 99.7 FM. joined in studio by Jonathan Fortner. We're talking about primary day and how exciting this is. It's one of my favorite days of the year. I love it. I love it particularly here in North Dakota because the, as we were just talking about, the security of the elections in North Dakota are unparalleled. You know, and we just walked through that, so we didn't need to walk through that again. I'd like to talk about some specific candidates, and I'd like to start off with our friend Mike Holmes.
10: So Mike Holmes is running for the state house. There is an open seat. Representative Zach Ista, a Democrat from that area, has retired. So a seat has opened. There are, I believe, three candidates running in the Republican side for two seats. Mm-hmm. And then there are two Democrats running as well. They don't have a primary. But Mike Holmes is somebody who's worked in the coal industry in the research area for the last 40 years at the EERC. He's been working with me at the Lignite Energy Council for the past 10, and is going into retirement. And as he's going into retirement, here's somebody with a wealth of institutional knowledge.
2: Yeah, I refer to him as the vice president of math and science.
10: He is one of the smartest people I know. There's not a question about, you know, whether it's oil, he's very well known in, or he understands it very well, but he understands coal like no other. Yep. And so he is the, you know, my first person that when I'm asked a question that I don't know the answer to, that's always very technical, I call him and he can tell me 20 years ago, we studied that in the lab and here's what it is. And today the technology is that, whatever. So as he's retiring, you know, we had at our conference last fall, you know, there's a lot of folks that are, you know, whether it's with the legislative term limits or just retiring from the legislature on a normal cycle. How do you replace them?
2: Yep.
10: Right. You've got a lot of institutional.
2: And with term limits, everybody's going to have to put their name on a ballot.
10: That's right. So you only, you know, you get elected and you can serve in one chamber for two terms, which is 8 years. That's four sessions. I've been around quite a while in you know, both Minnesota and North Dakota in the legislative. It takes you a couple sessions to even understand what you're doing to be effective. I mean, you can follow the process, but to be a leader on key issues and be kind of the person in the chamber or in your caucus that people turn to and say, what's the answer to this? We don't know. You know, what should we do? He's somebody who is perfectly suited for that. Mm-hmm. I mean, he's from the eastern part of the state. This state is ag and energy, obviously, and we're very supportive of that, long history on it. But also in Grand Forks, it's UND. I'm a UND alum. But he, you know, from the research side,
2: go like fighting Hawks.
10: We can debate that later, but
2: okay.
10: Hard feelings on that one. But you know, it's he being at UND, in the research space, like he understands that university. I think he would represent that district very well. He did get the most votes at the Republican endorsement. He's running against against, however you want to look at it. Jill Chandler was a new candidate who was endorsed as well. And then the incumbent Representative Eric Murphy is also. So there's kind of a three-way race for two seats. We'll see kind of what that happens today. That's, you know, kind of the south, more southern. It's just south of the university. A lot of, I think, teacher, students, whatever, live there.
2: I think the point that you're making quite eloquently here is that this is a man who steps in day one and already is an expert among experts on not only energy production but energy distribution and the data and the science surrounding it.
10: That's right. It takes a while to learn the policy, and there's really nowhere you can learn how the policy is made or how it works or how it sits today until you're in the building. But what is super valuable to constituents, to industry, to everybody, you know, around the table should be, you've got somebody that comes in that says, hey, I'm looking at what we're proposing in this policy. I know how this industry or you know, how this is developed works. That either works or it doesn't, right? It's either a bad policy or a good one. Or, hey, I know how we could tweak this to make it work, mm-hmm. right? And those are the kind of people that you want out there. And I think you've seen a lot of candidates this cycle, different than in the past, are being recruited to run by industry and by others to say, we need these type of people there.
2: Yep. And the people in industry, in academia, in everyday North Dakotans that are out recruiting these candidates, it's really important because you're getting them their temperature taken for potentially a future race, for running again for re-election. And this is the type of situation. You could not find a better person than Mike Holmes to be a citizen legislature. a citizen legislator. He embodies everything that is necessary for a successful, what has been a hugely successful citizen legislature.
10: I think that's right. And I think there needs to be a balance. You know, we've seen in South Dakota, and there's been some contentious issues, whether it's with a CO2 pipeline or something else. And, you know, people get fired up about it, right? Mm-hmm. Then they can have their opinions.
2: They have legitimate concerns, and in most cases, legitimate concerns that are then put to bed.
10: Is that absolutely right? But last cycle in South Dakota, there were 14 incumbents that lost their seat on a carbon pipeline issue, right? It was a one issue. The people that challenged them, that was their main issue. They won. They get into office, and what we've seen is kind of a turn in South Dakota where it's more anti-business. Yeah. The climate has changed. I have a lot of friends and colleagues that go down there, and they're part of the process and the legislature down there, and they're saying we hardly recognize, you know, I mean, South Dakota used to be a place that's very open for business. I mean, they run kind of a lot of the banking and the credit card industry because of the laws they set up to attract that industry. They don't have the natural resources that we do here in North Dakota. They don't have oil. They don't have coal. You know, we power a lot of what they do down there, so they're a beneficiary of us, and that's great, right? Like but we don't want that to happen in North Dakota. We've got too much at stake, right? We have an oil industry that needs to have certainty for their future, just like a coal industry does. 52% of the state budget comes from oil. As you produce that oil, you take that 52%, and that's not even legacy fund numbers. It's even higher. But we all got a $1,600 reduction in our primary property tax payment this year.
2: Yeah.
10: That came from oil.
2: That's real money.
10: That's how you keep taxes low. That's how you spur the economy. We need people that understand that to be elected into office.
2: This is Dakota Mornings. I'm your host, Michael Bell, KFYR 550 AM, 99.7 FM. We are joined in studio by Jonathan Fortner, President, CEO of the Lignite Energy Council. I have no idea where this conversation is going next.
0: 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More coming up.
7: Fox News, I'm CJ Papatua. Service members recovering after the helicopter goes down near the Strait of Hormuz, and they were rescued.
9: CENTCOM spokesman Captain Tim Hawkins confirmed to Fox News that the U.S. crew members were rescued by an unmanned surface vehicle, a sea drone. This was an operational first for the U.S. military, Hawkins told Fox News. Now, it's not clear if the gunship went down due to enemy fire or a mechanical issue.
7: Fox's Trey Yinks in Tel Aviv, a 6.1 magnitude earthquake striking Cuba, and it jolts people in the States.
13: Felt all over Florida, including people in Tampa who were 400 miles away. The strongest quake to strike within the waters of the Gulf since 1959.
7: Madison Allworth of Fox Business Network, primary day in South Carolina, Nevada, North Dakota, and Maine.
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20: 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On this season of Drilled, Carbon Cowboys, the story of three market solutions colliding in one multinational boondoggle.
21: You gotta give Bruce and the guys credit. 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
25: Here's your AccuWeather forecast. A severe thunderstorm late this afternoon and evening. Those storms with a significant risk for damaging wind gusts, large hail, and even a tornado. A high 92 this afternoon. After the severe threat this evening, a thunderstorm in spots late tonight, the low down to 58. Rather cloudy, breezy, a strong thunderstorm in spots Wednesday afternoon, but not nearly as hot. The high just 74 for us Wednesday. With your AccuWeather forecast, I'm meteorologist Jason Caterina.
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2: 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We are an iHeartMedia production, and we are joined in studio by Jonathan Fortner, President and CEO of the Lignite Energy Council. I'd like to talk about CoalPAC. Y'all stood up an organization which became hugely influential, not only in the Bismarck and surrounding areas, but throughout the state.
10: So, you know, industries get together, and we've had CoalPAC, which is our political action committee. It's been around decades, long before I was here. And what that is you know, it's our political voice, right, to represent our industry in the political process. And so what we do is every year we have a very large golf tournament that is on one day. We rent out three different golf courses. Hundreds of golfers participate. We have a shooting event in the fall as well. And the folks that show up to those events, you know, every individual check that we get is what funds our campaign, right, is what funds yep. CoalPAC.
2: And so it's an employee political action committee.
10: It is the workforce of the industry is who funds that. And if anyone wants to verify it, you can go to the Secretary of State's website and you can look up our reports and see kind of where our money comes from. These are the plant workers. These are the coal miners. These are the contractor suppliers, right, mm-hmm. that have, you know, skin in the game. They go to work every day to provide what we do, and they feel strongly that they should have a voice in the process like anybody else. Right?
2: Amen.
10: And that's what America's built on. And so we've got this pack, you know, in years past, and this kind of, you know, dovetails with what we were talking about last segment, years past before term limits, you had legislators who would get in office and, you know, they would develop a track record, a reputation, they would build their name ID, and it'd be very difficult for incumbents to lose, right? And they would be around a long time. And I think part of that sentiment is what drove, you know, to get a legislative term limits on the ballot, whether you like it or not. Like, that was part of it. Well, we can't beat this guy. Let's figure a way to change the rules.
2: And I just want to be clear. I do not support term limits for any elective office. But The people of North Dakota spoke very, very clearly.
10: Sure, they
2: and
10: did.
2: So this is what they want, and this is what this is how the rules that we have to operate under now.
10: That's right. And so with those rules, you know, we've looked at the landscape, and like I said, what's happened in South Dakota, and what we're seeing now is you've got people who are being termed out, right? Like they're mm-hmm. okay. Thank you for your service. You know, you've been here 20 years.
2: Here's your
10: you
2: hat,
10: hit the road, heard, right? Yeah. Like. Thank you for what you've done. And people that come in are coming in pretty blind. And what happens is you come in and there's a whole wave where virtually, you know, everybody or a large percentage all retires at once, right? So you will have people that come in by the next cycle, right? In the next 2 years, 4 years, you're going to have a big group of legislators come in that have never been on a committee. They've never been a chairman. They've never been in leadership. They've never voted on a bill. Right. And you think about where we're at in our state and in our the political atmosphere we have right now, that can take North Dakota on a completely different direction than it's ever been on before. There's a lot at stake. Right. Yeah. When you talk about oil.
2: Well, and to bring this to a head, it's important for industry to get involved for those that for issues that affect them directly, elections being top among them.
10: That's right. And so it's something we've been engaged in. You know, in the past, what would happen is when the primary comes around, you know, there'll be battles out there. It gets heated. But, you know, largely political action committees would just kind of write a check, you know, to the incumbents. And then they just go, OK, hey, I hope it works.
2: Yeah.
10: You know, and that was just how it is.
2: Largely, be safe out there.
10: Yeah. I mean, just you don't want to upset the apple cart. 90% of the time, the guy wins. You know, or the gal wins, and this is just how it operates. Well, now you've seen a shift, right? Where now you've got a lot of different challengers out there, for better or worse. It's a.
2: I love that more and more people are putting their name on a ballot.
10: Right.
2: I absolutely love that. I don't care what their background or ideology is. Name on a ballot is huge for me.
10: Just because, you know, you're the incumbent doesn't mean you have it for life or you have it for the full
2: term.
10: Yeah,
2: that's exactly right.
10: It's the people's seat, right? Like they get to decide who's going to go represent them. And now, more than ever, your track record as a legislator is being followed, right?
2: Like, well, and you have the impact of this is significant. It is obvious, and for all the listeners who have paid such close attention to this, because you have people trying to create their own logos and put out there that they are sponsored somehow or another by a certain industry.
10: So, you know, so as you have this new flux of candidates that come in, right, and you've got voters who largely, you know, they might know that they know who the president is and they follow national politics. But a lot of time what goes on in Bismarck gets overlooked, right? And you sure. don't know. It's just every 4 years when they go back up for election. Oh, yeah, I remember that guy's name. I met him at a parade or something. I'm voting for him. Well, now, like, there's a whole lot more at stake. And so what you've seen is people are now highlighting, okay, how did they vote on particular issues? Does the public know it? It's an education process. But also when you've got new candidates coming in, who are they? What mm-hmm. do they stand for? How do they get their name out there, right? So they have to go and you know, recruit followers. They have to build their lists.
2: They have to go out and get the vote.
10: They have to vote. They have to go out and get resources as well. And so they will go around to different industries, to different political groups, to influential people in their district. And they'll make their case. And then those people kind of go, yeah, I think this guy's great. I think he might be better than what's in office, or he's a great one to fill the open seat, whatever it is. Like, that's part of the process, right? Mm-hmm. Like, every 4 years, you're up. Like, and what you've done or not done is part of the deal. So what we've done at ColePAC is we've gotten far more engaged. I think we're more engaged than other PACs that are out there. You know, this will be on public report soon.
2: Governor Kelly Armstrong exempted on that.
10: I mean, governors have been involved, right? Yeah. But it's time for PACs to stand up and do more is kind of what, you know, what my membership and what our financial supporters, the people that donate to ColePAC, they want to see us do more too. So what we've done this cycle is we've now done, you know, political mailings, right? And we've done positive pieces. Here's who we support. Here's why. We've done social media ads. We've educated our workforce. You know, we've
2: drops at businesses yep. and affected.
10: We've done newspaper ads. I mean, we've done things that's no different than any other campaign. But what is different is now you have industry doing that, saying, "Hey, you know," and in District 33 is largely where we're at. We're playing in other districts too, but all of our assets, you know, all of our industry, whether it's a coal mine, a power plant, whatever, it's all in one district.
2: And well, and it's also, it's I want to be clear here. COPAC is an employee political action committee. These are the employees who have given their precious resources, their time and treasure to COPAC to distribute in a manner that represents them best.
10: That's exactly right. I mean, and so anytime anyone hears, well, this is just a, you know, a fat cat CEO or some executive in Bismarck or whatever, that's not who's funded this. That's not who's, you know, said, hey, we want to do something different. You know, the COPAC is representing those people, and that's just what it is, right? Yep. So then it's like any other group, whether it's a Right to Life, you know, a Second Amendment group.
2: Let's bury the lead here. The president and CEO of a coal company or an independent power producer can only give as much or can give the same as the coal miner who is giving up his time and treasure to support candidates.
10: That's exactly right. There is no dark money involved in any of this. you can go. Our reports are out there. Anyone can look them up and kind of check to see what it is. I think we're somewhere in the top five as far as the amount that we raise. We raise near $100,000 every 2 years, again, off of these golf tournaments and shooting events. I mean, we have fun while we do it, but we raise the money, and now we're out here, you know, kind of spending it. So this time, you know, in the past, you know, before term limits and kind of the environment we're in now and what the rules are, we spent probably $35,000 to $40,000 in a cycle, and we would carry over a lot of the funds. Mm-hmm. This cycle, we're somewhere around $75,000 that we've spent just to the primary.
2: The bank account has dust on it.
10: So I mean, you know, as a candidate or whatever, like you never want to, you know, go to an election and leave money in your bank account, right? Like you
2: zero balance.
10: You leave it all on the field, right? And whether you win or lose or whatever, like you did everything you could to provide, you know, the folks that support you their voice. And so that's what we've done. You know, we're we'll see kind of today's the day, right? Like we'll see what this test case scenario looks like of industry playing more than what they've done in the past. We'll continue to do this regardless of what the results are because it's important. And we have a lot at stake. You know, under President Trump, we've seen a lot of the Biden era rules get rolled back from the EPA. Those are all going to be going through a court process. Hopefully they get resolved by the end of the Trump term. But, you know, whether it's the, you know, any greenhouse gas rule that would require our coal plants to have carbon capture installed by the year 2032, that's an active rule today. Mm-hmm. So, you know, for us, for our industry,
2: well, it's an act of war.
10: It's telling us we have to do it. It's a one size fits all. It doesn't matter what industry, you know, or the state has been doing in policy on carbon capture since 1993. North Dakota is way out in front of it. We want to capture our CO2 to avoid the regulatory threat that we're under. When President Trump leaves office, you know, we'll see who follows him. But if it's an AOC or somebody who's way far to the left on climate, we're going to see all of these rules again. And we're going to spend millions more dollars fighting them. And it's all up to the courts to decide, you know, what the future of our industry looks like. We think there's technology that can guide our course. And we would take away that regulatory threat. I don't know any business person or a business owner that wouldn't do that. You know, we're going to produce more oil with it is what we're going to do. We're going to have
2: and
10: a
2: natural
10: long,
2: gas
10: and
2: coal.
10: And we're going to be, you know, mining more coal, running our plants at a higher capacity to serve the oil industry, to produce more oil, to guess what? That back to the $1,600 primary property tax resident credit that we got that came from oil money. Thank you, oil industry.
2: Yes.
10: That can continue, right? Like that's how we are.

0: Jonathan Fortner, president and CEO of the Lignite Energy Council. COLPAC had a massive impact on, and we'll see how it turns out tonight, but had a massive impact on keeping candidates honest. For example, let's talk about District 33, my home district. COLPAC endorsed three candidates, Senator Keith Boehm for re-election, who's running unopposed, Mike Hager and Anna Novak. How important and how much time did you spend thinking through who to endorse and who not to endorse? Because this is more than just about the money that you ship to them. This is about, you know, you guys taking an active participatory role in endorsing a candidate.
1: So it goes back to last fall. We had at our conference a number of different panels and discussions where we talked about the state of the environment in the legislature and how the turnover is affecting and how we need more industry folks, you know, that have a background in what we do to run for all levels of government, right? Yep. Whether that's dog catcher all the way, you know, to the top, we need people to kind of step forward, right? Whether the county commission, the legislature, you just need good people to go because the opportunities that we have in front of us are massive. They're complicated, but we need people that are there that can like understand or say, hey, I know how that works. Let me help, you know, the other people that are elected here understand how it works. So we kind of put that out there. We had two folks that came to us shortly thereafter and says, I hear the message. I feel called to lead. Right. And so that was a Mike Holmes in Grand Forks, and that was Mike Hager in District 33.
0: We're going to form the Mike caucus, by the way.
1: You know, and these are two people that I've known a long time. I've worked with them. I know their character. I know their personality. I can picture either one of them, both of them, in the legislature having a pretty strong voice that when complicated bills come in and people around the table are looking at each other like, who understands how this works? And it's one thing to listen to the lobbyist or, you know, a citizen that comes in. It's like, okay, well, now we've heard the pros and we've heard the cons. Now what do we do? And that takes somebody that's on the committee to boil that down and go, let me separate kind of facts from fiction or take the emotion out of it. Here's what this bill is trying to do. Here's how it would affect, you know, current status. These two people can do that.
0: Yeah, and that's and Mike Hager, you know, a lot like Mike Holmes. He has been a businessman his entire life. He's been a coal miner. He's worked at mines throughout the United States. He is a business leader. He's a community leader, and he is the exact type of person we want to recruit for our citizen legislature.
1: I mean, he's just a great overall human being. But you know,
0: Anna is a no brainer. You know, and Senator Boehm is because he's running unopposed, largely because he's running unopposed. That's a no-brainer as well. But those are important endorsements from a coal perspective.
1: I mean, in District 33, we are the largest employer. I think we have something like $18 billion in assets at our plants and mines. We've been there decades. Mm-hmm. I think we have a good track record. We've dealt with people fairly. I mean, landowners have made money, you know, from what we've been doing. I think all in all, it's a pretty good harmonious relationship, right? Like there's processes to go through, but it's not just the way that we've been doing it for the last five decades. We have a future in front of us. We need to figure out as these plants age, right? We have many tons, 800 years of tons of coal left, right? That we have, we're blessed with this natural resource. What do we do with it? How do we get that next plant to happen? We need a plant of the future. What would that plant include? Well, we have critical minerals in our coal. That's a national security, national defense, you know, issue. That's a way to diversify and to mine more coal. You know, whether it's your cell phones or anything you plug into the wall takes, you know, from the periodic table, we've got a whole lot of them. Right, mm-hmm. that are in our critical minerals and rare earth elements. We need to develop those. There's been legislation the last two sessions to move that forward. We have research projects that are going in the field to continue that down the road. We need people who understand that. So when policy comes in and we get to launch that part of the industry, we need people there who are going to fight for that, right, and make sure it works for everybody involved. Carbon capture has been a large issue, right, for a number of years. For decades, we've had legislative support to do that. We've got a an opportunity in front of us, we need to bring that to fruition as well. There's a lot of benefits for landowners. There's benefits for the taxpayers. There's a lot of jobs. And then that gives us a runway into the future for our plants and our mines as well. Whether it's large loads, you can look at data centers, which I know are somewhat controversial, but any large load for that plant that we don't have to play in the marketplace, you know, in a subsidized environment, is good for the locals, and it keeps our low-cost electricity rates. So again, it's fighting for the future of coal. Those are the candidates we've recruited. That's who we're supporting this cycle. It's one thing to vote for it. It's one thing, a wholly another thing, to vote for the future of the industry that you claim to support.
0: This is Dakota Mornings. I'm your host, Michael Bell. Jonathan Fortner, President and CEO.
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7: A deal in 2 or 3 days. I'm Chris Foster of Fox News. President Trump says again the conflict with Iran is close to over. Fox's Jared Halpern at the White House.
8: The president says negotiators are in the final throes of what will be a very good deal with Iran.
9: And the strait will open up right away. It'll open up immediately upon signing, which could be in 2 or 3 days.
8: Iran's closure of the Strait of Hormuz has rattled the global energy market. President Trump says the U.S. could resume a bombing campaign, but warns that would mean the strait is closed for months.
9: If we do the bombing, you know, a lot of people are going to be killed. Who wants to do that? I don't.
8: President Trump says Iran must also abandon its nuclear program and hand over its stockpile of highly enriched uranium.
7: And the president tells a group of South Carolina Republicans during a campaign telerally last night he predicts total victory will be declared over Iran within 2 weeks. It's primary day in South Carolina, also Maine, Nevada, and Nebraska. There are Senate and governor's races in Maine and South Carolina, and a governor's race in Nevada. There are primaries for all 16 House seats across those four states. An unmanned drone boat was used to rescue two soldiers after a helicopter crash off the coast of Oman near the Strait of Hormuz.
10: This was an operational first for the U.S. military. Now, it's not clear if the gunship went down due to enemy fire or a mechanical issue. CENTCOM released a statement saying, in part, the soldiers were safely rescued within approximately 2 hours and are in stable condition. The cause of the incident is under investigation.
7: Fox's Trey Yingst in Tel Aviv, Israel. NASA this hour announced the crew and the plan for the Artemis 3 mission scheduled for next year.
11: They are planning to launch to low Earth orbit. They'll test the Orion spacecraft's ability to rendezvous and dock with commercial lunar landing systems that are needed to land on the moon in future missions. If ready, they'll test with systems from SpaceX and or Blue Origin.
7: Fox Weather's Brandi Campbell at Johnson Space Center in Texas. 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
13: 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From the iHeartRadio North Dakota newsroom, I'm David Cale. A porch on 6th Avenue in Mandan, partially destroyed after an SUV crashed into it. The condition of the driver unclear, but police say they're considering charges. Residents of the home say they were sitting outside when it happened. They were not injured. A Bismarck man celebrating his 100th birthday with family and friends coming in from out of town. Stan Sharkey was born in 1926 and served in World War II and Korea. The Minot Honeybees take the field for the first time this year in the Northwoods Softball League.
14: The Bees are hoping to improve upon their second-place league finish last summer. The team more than doubled its win total last year in only the second year of its existence, earning them a spot in the league's championship series. The Bees have 3 returners, and the rest are new to the team. They travel to Grand Forks for the season opener tonight to face the Spitfires. Their home opener is Friday versus Madison. I'm Carrie Mack.
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0: Here's your AccuWeather forecast. A severe thunderstorm late this afternoon and evening. No storms with a significant risk for damaging wind gusts, large hail, and even a tornado. A high 92 this afternoon. After the severe threat this evening, a thunderstorm in spots late tonight, the low down to 58. Rather cloudy, breezy, a strong thunderstorm in spots Wednesday afternoon, but not nearly as hot. The high just 74 for us Wednesday. With your AccuWeather forecast, I'm meteorologist Jason Caterina.
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4: Welcome back to Dakota Mornings. I am your host, Michael Bell. We are joined on the phone by Governor Kelly Armstrong. Governor, good morning. Thank you for taking the time to join us this morning.
15: Happy Election Day.
4: Happy Election Day. And speaking of Election Day, I want to talk about something that is the least sexy topic we can possibly talk about, but it's something that's really important and goes to the leadership provided by your administration. And that is the renewed oversight of the Medicaid program here in North Dakota. You just had an announcement earlier this week. This is really, really important because this goes to the very essence of good government. And it's not to say that there are problems, but it is 5 years down the road, ensuring that there are no problems.
15: Yeah, I mean, Pat Trainer over at HHS had started on. We actually started on it a long time ago. Obviously, J.D. Vance has gotten together. Attorney General Wrigley has been part of these conversations. It's kind of a whole government approach. Just, you know, keep our eyes on stuff and make sure that we are. I mean, there's just so much money that moves in and out of the door on these types of programs, and we want to make sure it's taxpayer money at the end of the day, and we want to make sure as much as possible is being spent on the constituents it's supposed to serve, and there's no fraud, there's no waste, there's no spoilage.
4: Beginning July 1st, North Dakota is going to expand oversight of three high-risk categories: qualified service providers, non-emergency medical transportation providers, and 1915I providers. Where do you see this going, given the transparency of these funds being spent? Are you looking to capture perhaps potentially more, or is this more of something that the providers are welcoming?
15: Everybody recognizes whenever you have to do this stuff, there's a little more, obviously work involved in it. My guess is we'll find out North Dakota does pretty well and we could do better. And we'll find where we're missing in some places. And, by the way, making sure you have the robust oversight is so you can track it as well. I mean, there's two different ways this happens. One, there's somebody who's actually trying to defraud the government, and I have no doubt that if we find that, we will very quickly be informing law enforcement of those things. And then the other side is, are we actually tracking the dollars as well as we could so we can give people faith in the system?
4: And one of the things that I want to highlight from your release was, the vast majority, if not nearly all, of the providers operate in good faith.
15: Yeah, I think some of it is making sure if we have the structure. I mean, you know, technology is terrifying and also awesome, and we have the ways in which we can track this stuff better, and we need to implement them and make sure that we're utilizing the tools we have. And if we don't have the sufficient tools, make sure that we're providing them with people, because everybody doing this is trying to do it for the right reasons on the government side. I spent 10 years as a criminal defense attorney. There are bad actors in every place where money's involved, and there's no exception here. And this will be no exception as well.
4: And I just want to be clear, you made mention of this earlier. This is something that you and Drew Wrigley and Pat Trainer have been talking about and working on for quite some time, far predating even, the Minnesota, the Minneapolis Feed Our Future debacle.
15: Yeah, and I mean, and that's right, that's daycare money, and there's different places in that, and we don't have quite frankly, I mean, Governor Burgum and Governor Dalrymple and Governor Hoven before them. I mean, there's a lot of money that goes through HHS. It's obviously the largest agency in North Dakota. And whenever that happens, you want to make sure you are tracking it the best way you can. I mean, one of the first things Pat did when he got here was start performance dashboards so we could actually, utilize technology to actually track through all of that. And we started that, I mean, the minute he came on board, and then this just all kind of incorporates into it. It's not reactionary, Michael. The fact that we neighbor Minnesota doesn't mean we have the same problems that were occurring in downtown Minneapolis and St. Paul. But there's a lot of money that moves through the system, and we want to make sure we're tracking it better. And that should be the goal of anybody who sits at my desk.
4: I appreciate that. I also want to talk a little bit about your leadership during this primary election season. You have you have taken a big stance, a big swing at a lot of legislative races. It's been mischaracterized in some circles. But what is your leadership in regards to supporting candidates for reelection?
15: Yeah, I mean, breaking news, Republican governor supports Republican candidates in Republican primaries. I don't know why that's controversial. I suppose it's controversial if you're not one of the people we're supporting, but right. I mean, that's politics. That's the way it works. It's not personal. I'm sure some people take it personally, but that's the way it works. By the way, I'm going to support Republican candidates in November. And the alternative to this is because we really don't have, as far as campaign infrastructure and campaign finance issues, we don't have a functioning state party.
4: Right.
15: Like, they're not participating in that. So if we're not doing it, who's doing it? It's a group that's dark money, primarily out of state run. I mean, and I'm not going to cede North Dakota elections to those people.
4: I respect that.
15: I'm just not.
4: I also appreciate how vocal you've been about it. You put your money where your mouth is, but you're also out on the campaign trail.
15: And I mean, everybody wants to compare it to everybody else. We donated money to candidates. I mean, we're not running negative ads. We're not attacking people. Candidates will run their races however they choose to run their races. We want them to have autonomy over their campaigns and their structure. They're the ones who got to go door to door and answer for whatever they put out. And so, I mean, we're excited about it. We're working on get out the vote. I mean, it's an unattainable goal, but I wish we had 100% turnout today, right?
4: Yeah.
15: You know, primary votes are the best value add in all of democracy. Primary votes in North Dakota may be the single most impactful vote anybody in the country casts. We have 47 legislative districts, roughly 17,000 people per district, 20% turnout. If we're lucky, your vote has more impact today than pretty much anywhere else in democracy. And that's before you talk about electing school board members, park board members, county commission, primary candidates, city commission, mayors. I mean, it's most people in the world don't get to pick their leaders. North Dakotans get to pick their leaders today.
4: And it's really important to note, too, that, you know, your support, your endorsement of candidates, not only in the primary, but more importantly in the general election, this is something that's been going on for about 250 years. And it's, you know,
15: sure.
4: It's one of those, like,
15: and it happens in all 50 states. Like, anybody who knows me, I mean, I was the state party chair for 3 years. If you think I'm not going to engage in the political process, you have spent zero time with me. Like, this is who I am. This is what we do. This is what we want to do. We're honest about it. We're transparent about it. My campaign finance disclosures are a lot easier to read and yeah. are actually grounded in reality and not fiction as compared to some other groups who are participating in this election process.
4: And that's a good point. And this is all in the run-up and the preparations for America's 250th anniversary. How excited are you for the opening of the Theodore Roosevelt Presidential Library and all the surrounding celebrations going on throughout North Dakota?
15: Yeah, I mean, as a Dickinson kid who grew up in the Badlands, I just think it's going to be fantastic. It's going to give a whole bunch of people who never had North Dakota on their bingo card a reason and an opportunity for us to show them how cool our state is, how cool our love of Teddy Roosevelt and all things America are. And I couldn't think of a better day to do it than July 4th on the 250th.
4: You know, I've characterized Medora specifically as America's front porch for the 250th anniversary. You're going to be there for the grand opening of the Presidential Library. I presume you've had a little bit of inside baseball. What can we expect on July 4th?
15: I think you can expect I'm not sure people are totally prepared for how awesome this place is. I'm actually a little annoyed. I got a tour of it and it was farther along than I assumed it would be. I wish I wouldn't have seen any of it. So the first time I saw it would be the first time I walked through after it was finished. But, it fits into the landscape. It's obviously, when you do something like this, you say it's, the country's front porch. I always tell people, I don't know if there's a nicer presidential library in the world, but nobody has a nicer backyard.
4: Yeah, well, that's a fair point.
15: I can guarantee. It's going to be, you can talk to Teddy Roosevelt. If you've never been to a presidential library, it's not a library in the sense of going to check out a book. It is a monument to one of the most consequential human beings that's ever existed in the United States, and it's fantastic.
4: We had Jessica Wachter in, and she was talking about we've characterized her as the artist in residence for the library opening and the library writ large. She was talking about she can't compete with the Badlands, the background. You're a Dickinson boy. You grew up with this in your backyard. How would you characterize it in 1 minute, the beauty that is the Badlands?
15: It's one of the more unique geological structures in the world, right? Like there are a lot of beautiful places in the world, but I always compare it. Like the Rockies are awesome, but you can see the Rockies for 150 miles as you're driving into them. The Badlands are different. And my favorite thing in the world to do is take somebody into the Badlands for the first time, where you're driving Tabletop Prairie and you just drop into them. Painted Canyon's one of the most uniquely beautiful places in the world. There's just nothing else like it anywhere. As somebody who has a wife from Norway and has the ability to see the fjords on the west coast of Norway, it's another place like that.
4: This is Dakota Morning. We need to go to a commercial break. This is Dakota Mornings. I am your host, Michael Bell, KFYR, 550 AM, 99.7 FM. We are joined on the phone by Governor Kelly Armstrong. And when we come back from this short commercial break, we're going to get to find out what the coolest thing Kelly got to do this week is.
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4: Welcome back to Dakota Mornings. I am your host, Michael Bell. We are joined on the phone by Governor Kelly Armstrong, and this is the time in your segment, Kelly, when I get to hear, when we get to hear, what's the coolest thing you got to do this week?
15: Front row, front barrier at Tyler Childers in Lexington, Kentucky, Sunday evening. It's my son's favorite band, our favorite artist, and instead of Christmas presents, we got them tickets to the Railbird Music Festival in Lexington, Kentucky. So my daughter really likes Sam Barber and the Lumineers. The Lumineers headline Saturday night, Tyler Childers headline Sunday night, and we spent 2 days as a family at a music festival in Lexington, and it was fantastic.
4: That's awesome. And Lexington, if you're going to pick a place in the country, Lexington, I mean, there's great food in Lexington.
15: Yeah, I mean, there was, unfortunately for us, we got in, it's a three flight deal to get from North Dakota, and we go for the headliners, people. We were at the front gates at noon every day and stayed until the concerts were over. So we saw a ton of cool live music. There's a band called Sons of Habit that's from right in that area, Kentucky, that was playing on the stage at Railbird, and they were so fired up, and they got told they were going to the Grand Ole Opry, and the lead singer, I mean, the crowd just loved them because they're local, and the lead singer was so emotional about it. It was just really cool.
4: Oh, that's awesome. And so what are you looking forward to in the next few days, the next week?
15: We got baseball. We got work to do. You know, I voted this morning, going to Fargo to do two interviews for finalists for the state mill position that's open. And then I'm going to go to Dickinson tonight and watch my kid play baseball.
4: Oh, there you go.
15: Have a good North Dakota today. We got RJA in Nashville later in the week. So go hear for how things are on the ground for other Republican governors and then be back and watch more baseball this weekend.
4: Well, and the cool thing about RGA, and this isn't a boondoggle organization, you know. These organizations are really important because it gives you guys, the governors of the 50 states in the United States, well, the Republican governors, the opportunity to collaborate and talk about best practices and share information. And here's what I'm seeing. Here's what you're seeing.
15: Yeah, it's the one really cool. I mean, when you're in Congress, everybody's running every 2 years. The one cool thing in RGA is, you know, there's governors on their way in, there's governors on their way out. There's 37 governors, I think, up during this election cycle. You know, North Dakota is one of the ones that tracks on the presidential primary or on the presidential election cycle, but the most of them are in off years. So it's just really good to, one, hear how everybody's doing different things, whether it's taxes, roads, you know, emergency response is huge. You're always looking for better ideas to do that well. And, you know, you don't see your colleagues in this job every day like you do in Congress. So it's good to see some friends and see how things are going on the ground all across the country.
4: And what if you had the opportunity to accomplish one thing unilaterally this week, what would that be?
15: Well, I'm trying to think of what I would do this week. I'd hope for some wins for the Bismarck reps baseball team. If I unilaterally could do that, it's fun watching my kid get. I mean, he's playing really good ball right now. His head's in the right space. I'm an old baseball coach, and whenever you have a 16-year-old, they don't think you know what you're talking about everything. But it's just really fun to watch as they mature through. I got to watch it as a coach for other people's kids, and it's just really fun to watch my kid just get so much better at the game. I watch things differently than
4: sure.
15: I'm more interested in how is that bat's look than the result of the at bat, right? Like, is he swinging at the right pitches? Is his head in the game? When he's catching, I like watching to make sure he knows where everybody on the field is, that they're calling out the right cuts, that he's calling the right game, that he's not getting lazy with his frames. And it's just, I couldn't be more proud of him. He's just playing really good ball right now.
4: Let's talk for a second about your time coaching. How much of coaching formed your interaction with voters, for example?
15: I learned a lot of things from coaching kids. Two things I learned that I think we try and take into this every single day is hustle never takes a day off.
4: Mm-hmm.
15: Doesn't matter how you're doing at the plate. You can always run the bases. It doesn't matter if you've made three errors. You can still get in position for a cutoff. How you play. Coaches notice that, everything. And then I think the other one, which we try and remember in this office every day, is nobody cares how hard you throw a ball for.
4: I have stolen that line, and I didn't even give you credit for it.
15: Well, that's fine. I'm not sure it's my line originally. It's one thing to hustle and it's one thing to go 100 miles an hour, but you got to make sure you're throwing strikes and make sure you're working towards both short-term and long-term, you know, policy solutions that better the lives of North Dakota.
4: And that's one of the things that makes me very proud to have voted for you, to have supported you. You and your team understand this, that good politics makes good policy and vice versa.
15: Well, and I think the other thing, correct. I mean, there's very few things that are good policy that are actually bad politics. And I've kind of believed that my entire career. And then the other thing you learn, particularly like me, I was a very young head coach. And the only way I got away with being armchair quarterback in a sport that every dad thinks, every dad in the history of baseball
4: yep.
15: thinks they'd be a better coach than the coach on the team, over-communicate. Make sure you're talking to people, make sure you're listening to people, and make sure you're not surprising people with things that will be, you know, hard to accomplish. So, I mean, legislative session doesn't start until January. It started for us 3 months ago, just trying to get into play what we think, is what legislators care about, how we make sure and protect the durability of property taxes, you know, how we deal with school. I mean, how we can tweak up on like the school cell phone ban. Making sure we're still working on that infrastructure piece that allows North Dakota to continue to grow, and then recognize that we don't appropriate money, we don't spend money, we don't pass legislation. So if we have ideas, we need to make sure we can sell them to people who think they're good ideas, because they're going to have to be the champions of it. It's not going to be us. So we're working hard, and we're continuing to get through it.
4: You know, you brought up the cell phone, the school cell phone ban, and I think it's really important to spend a second talking about that. I spent quite a bit of time in the last month or so with high school students, and they have, you know, privately told me that they're thrilled with the cell phone ban. They actually like it. It enables them to interact more on a one-on-one basis with their peers. Was this one of the things that you envisioned happening?
15: The real reason is because we think kids will learn better when they're not distracted. I mean, and the tech companies, by the way, they used to have like secret advertising plans. They called it under the desk, like to notify kids in school. I mean, the average kid, when they're allowed to have the average teenager checks their phone 80 times a day while they're in school. That's not for studying. So
4: yeah.
15: We can't control technology, and we're not going to forget that it exists, but we can teach kids to learn better.
4: Governor Kelly Armstrong, thank you so much for taking the time to join us this morning on Dakota Mornings.
15: Thanks, Michael.
4: This is Dakota Mornings. I am your host, Michael Bell, KFYR 550 AM, 99.7 FM. 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
25: 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More coming up.
7: Fox News. I'm Therese Crowley. President Trump says we're on the verge of a good deal with Iran.
11: We're very close to having a very, very good, strong, powerful deal.
7: As House Speaker Mike Johnson visits him with expectations of the House finally passing ICE and Border Patrol funding. Texas' rapid response to protect the cattle herd after five cases of New World screwworm came across from Mexico. Governor Greg Abbott releasing sterile flesh-eating flies.
12: The USDA is now importing and dispersing those flies in South Texas and will recalibrate to deploy those sterile flies as needed and where needed.
7: With a 12-mile quarantine where the screwworms are found, primary day in North Dakota, Nevada, South Carolina, Maine Democrats decide whether Graham Plattner's issues with women and a Nazi tattoo still make a good Senate nominee. And Republican Spencer Platt counted out.
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0: Here's your AccuWeather forecast. A severe thunderstorm late this afternoon and evening. Those storms with a significant risk for damaging wind gusts, large hail, and even a tornado. The high 92 this afternoon. After the severe threat this evening, a thunderstorm in spots late tonight. The low down to 58. Rather cloudy, breezy, a strong thunderstorm in spots Wednesday afternoon, but not nearly as hot. The high just 74 for us Wednesday. With your AccuWeather forecast, I'm meteorologist Jason Caterina.
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4: to Dakota Mornings. I am your host, Michael Bell, KFYR, 550 AM, 99.7 FM. And I am delighted to be joined in studio by one of my favorite people, Magic Sam. Good morning. Thank you for coming in studio this morning.
3: Good morning. It's been a minute since
4: I've been here. Magic Sam operates almost exclusively in the background by her choice, not by my choice. I want her on as often as possible, but she told me this morning or yesterday or something at some point in the last few days that she was going to be joining in studio this morning, and I am thrilled. So I'll ask you the question I asked when you walked in. What are we talking about?
3: Oh, boy. There is an election today. You have covered it pretty extensively. That's been on my mind.
4: February. One of the things I want to emphasize, Jonathan Fortner was just in, we had a great conversation about it, and that is that that by design or by happenstance, elections in North Dakota have changed. It is a citizen legislature that meets for 80 days in odd numbered years. I don't see that changing anytime in the near future. What has changed is that because of term limits, the North Dakota people spoke very, very clearly. There are term limits for legislators, and that means that more people are going to need to be willing to put their name on a ballot and run for office and serve in the legislature.
3: That is absolutely correct. And I think, I agree. Things are changing. And I don't know I don't think it's for the worse or for the better. I think maybe for the better. People are, paying more attention. That being said, now you're kind of seeing who is representing you. I'll give the internet a big shout out, the interwebs, whatever you call them, the world wide web. There we go.
4: Yeah, the world wide web.
3: People are,
4: it's only one part of the internet.
3: That is true. I'm learning this. People are very opinionated. They're seeing news articles every day. They're seeing Bismarck people reporting news. And so on one hand, the voters are, it's being pushed in everyone's faces more, which I don't hate, because you should know who is representing you, and if you don't, maybe figure it out. But on the other side, I do think term limits is going to be huge, and I do think there's a world in which we feel term limits. I mean, we've been talking about them forever, but nothing. The first term limit has not been turned over. It'll be what, next year?
4: Yeah,
3: 2 years.
4: And one of the things that I really appreciate is that a lot of people, citizens, industry, businesses got to work recruiting good, solid candidates. Mm-hmm. And, we talked about Mike Holmes, running, for the legislature. We talked about Mike Hager running for the legislature. These are two Mikes, that really embody what we need and the folks we need to step up, on a going forward basis.
3: Yep. I agree. And I would highly, highly recommend. It's so easy to vote. It is so easy. You go on that Secretary of State's website, just Google, where do I vote? There's a reason I'm bringing this up. And you find where you vote. And then what else you can find on there is what your ballot looks like. So before you go vote, because it takes 5 minutes, just I highly encourage looking up, the candidates on Facebook or their websites, because that pretty much, as somebody that, helps out with that kind of stuff, we put pretty much everything on there that you want to know. And so it's, use the Secretary of State's website, know who you're voting for, know who represents you, and do that. Takes 5 minutes.
4: Speaking of Secretary of State and taking phone calls, Secretary of State Michael Howe has called in. Good morning, Michael. Thank you for taking the time.
5: Hey, Michael Bell. Good morning. Happy election day.
4: Happy election day to you. You and I have spent a number of election days together. I miss those times.
5: Yeah. I mean, I don't know. They were probably a little less stressful than administering a statewide election, but election day is super exciting. Again, it's about the future. It's thinking about the future. It's about thinking about North Dakota's best days and our community's best days are ahead of us, and putting the right people and the right policies in place to achieve that.
4: So I would love to think that you called in just to banter with me. This is a bit of a surprise, a delightful surprise. I presume you have something you want to convey.
5: I do. People that are listening to your show, Michael, if anyone has watched the news over the last couple of days, and certainly, what happens Sunday night, we're due for some severe weather this afternoon. Not great timing, of course, with Election Day, but just want to make your listeners aware and I encourage them to make a plan. We certainly want you to vote, participate in this process, but also be safe and be smart about this. It looks like Southwest North Dakota, about a little after 3 o'clock, could be in line for some pretty nasty weather. So if you're in those southwestern counties, you know, thinking about Slope and Bowman and Stark counties, you know, Billings County, make a plan to vote. If you can vote over your lunch break, I strongly recommend you do that. We've been in constant communication with all 53 county auditors, with the Department of Emergency Services, for plans to push information out as it comes and as the weather develops. But that is my main reason. One, say hello to you, Michael. Two, encourage folks to vote. And three, keep an eye on the sky. Be smart. Go vote. If you can vote before 3 o'clock out in southwestern North Dakota. And then as that storm's going to move, I am no meteorologist, so I'm doing my best impersonation. You guys have trained meteorologists on staff and through your network. But around the time the polls close, that line of storms is going to be Minot, Bismarck, all the way to the South Dakota border. So again, if you're waiting till after work to go vote, keep in mind you may be battling some nasty weather. So I strongly encourage, one, to go vote, two, get that done as soon as you can.
4: Well, you know, we here at Dakota Mornings, we go by what Kevin Lawrence says. Kevin Lawrence is the meteorologist of meteorologists, and we deeply appreciate that. But I want to highlight for 1 second while I have you on the phone. This is the Secretary of State's in North Dakota is a full service entity. Not only are you providing real-time data, real-time information, you're encouraging people to vote. We're hoping to bolster the turnout. You've been working at this for years. I want to highlight for a second, this is a full-time operation you got going on over there.
5: Yeah, we've got a great team led by Erica White, heads up our election division. Leanne Oliver has been in our office for many years. I think I call Leanne the state's favorite state employee. Candidates,
4: probably
5: measure committees. She answers the phone, helps guide people through the right process and through the election process. So again, we've got a fantastic team who works on this year-round. People think about elections every 2 years. We do this year-round, and today is just a bigger day than others.
4: Jonathan Fortner and I, just for one more second, Jonathan was on the 9 o'clock hour. We talked about how impressive North Dakota's elections are from a safety standpoint, from a security standpoint, from a ballot initiative standpoint. From every standpoint, North Dakota does it right.
5: Yeah, well, thanks for echoing that. That's the message we try to convey. Also want to point out, we have the pleasure of administering these elections, but the law and processes are put in place by the state legislature. They should get a ton of kudos. I like to say, I think I've said it on your program, we were dealing with election integrity long before it was cool.
4: Yeah.
5: So North Dakota legislature has well-positioned North Dakota to be a leader in election integrity efforts and just common sense.
4: North Dakota Secretary of State Michael Howe, thank you so much for joining us this morning. I appreciate the call.
5: You bet, Michael. Appreciate it.
4: Again, let's reiterate, looking at some nasty weather starting in the southwest, progressing right around, beginning right around 3 o'clock, probably due to hit Bismarck here right around the 5 o'clock range. So if you have an opportunity to get out, to sneak out for a few minutes and vote, please do so. Just a safety measure and a safety suggestion from those of us here at Dakota Mornings. So again, I'm joined by Magic Sam. And are you glad that we are here today?
3: You have no idea. This has occupied my whole life since October of last year, but yeah, I am, and it's going to be a great day. And I mean, look at how cool that is. Like the Secretary of State's office is a little busy today, just a tiny bit. And he took Michael took the time to call in and, you know, make sure everyone gets out to vote. I just think that was a very North Dakota thing to just have happened, which I love.
4: It really is. It's very North Dakota. And I just want to be clear. Samantha, Magic Sam is a political consultant. She has a number of candidates, most of whom we've talked to on Dakota Mornings. And we've been very clear about that and upfront about that. Dakota Mornings is also one of her clients. And I'm going to go far to say your favorite client.
3: Absolutely.
4: Okay.
3: Hands down. Yes, I love it. In fact, I can't wait for it to be over today so I can dive more into Dakota Mornings because we're going to get bigger and better. It's going to be great.
4: So Magic Sam was the first person I told after my wife that I'd signed my new contract, which I came on and explained the day after I signed it. And I'm thrilled to have done that. Y'all are stuck with me for another 2 years. and Magic Sam and Jacob are integral parts of what makes Dakota Morning. Deidre Hillman, all my incredible guest hosts, Pat Finken, Ron Ness, Jonathan Ford, all these people, I could go on for hours, that make Dakota Mornings the successful program that it is. And part of what makes it great is our ability to bring on guests, to bring on experts, to talk directly to the experts, not the mouthpieces, but talk directly to the experts in any various category or industry. It's one of the things I love. We are at nearly 1,200 guests that Dakota Mornings has had since we kicked off on January 8th, 2024.
3: Wow, that's awesome. Yeah. We're going to get 1,200 this year, 1,200 more.
4: Yeah. Magic Sam thinks it's her job to run me into the ground.
3: Josh Duhamel is

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13: 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We are an iHeartMedia production, and we are joined in studio by Magic Sam. And so I want to ask you, because when I get involved with scheduling, I tend to break things. This is the perfect example of Taylor Swift's "This Is Why We Can't Have Nice Things," is when I get involved in scheduling. What can we expect from Dakota Mornings over the course of the next few months?
14: I think getting more involved in the, I mean, we already are involved in the community, but I think finding, my goal is to find fun little things that we can be a part of or talk about, just new, you know, niche subjects, and bring people on that maybe we wouldn't have ever thought. Like, for example, Spencer Marchand and his linen to flax. Yeah. Little things like that where it's like, oh, I didn't know anything about that, and now we are. So stuff like that.
13: We're highlighting solutions.
14: Yes. Yes, we are. We are highlighting solutions.
13: And capitalism.
14: And capitalism and the leaders in our state. We are also officially going to get a Facebook page up and running, and it's going to be, I'm not quite sure what that's going to look like yet, but that will be a way to contact us for ideas.

0: ideas, and if you must say mean comments behind a keyboard, go for it. But
1: yeah, whatever.
0: Yeah, but
2: I don't engage with trolls, ladies and gentlemen. Yeah. But I read all the, I love the comments.
0: Oh, the comments are great. The comments are wonderful. But just being more interactive.
2: Besides which, I do want to make a point. I assure you there is nothing you could say that's going to hurt my feelings.
0: I've tried.
2: Because, yeah, there's a lot of people that have tried over many, many years. And for some reason, God has gifted me with the ability to really not care.
0: That's amazing. I am the opposite. So don't, you're going to hurt my feelings just by looking at me weird. So.
2: Yeah, okay, that's just joking. So direct your comments to Michael Bell.
0: Yes. But yeah, and I also have some thoughts of, you know, getting involved in local, quote unquote, local, statewide, exciting, bigger events like your country fests and that kind of thing.
2: I think
0: diversifying the guests, obviously, you know, always come back to politics and our sponsors and energy and all that kind of stuff, but just kind of diversifying it a little more and getting more listeners out there and getting swag. We're going to get some bumper stickers.
2: Okay.
0: Decided. So,
2: yeah. But, I have to pay for all the swag myself. I heart won't pay for it. But I have gotten hats. I've gotten vests. Mm-hmm. I've got an idea for a new line of hats.
0: Ooh. That'll be good.
2: Yeah. But,
0: awesome.
2: You know, I buy the high end hats, so they're a little bit more expensive. But that's going to be fun. First of all, I want to, you know, give a shout out. And whenever I get new swag in, I always give it out to my sponsors first, because they are the ones that believed in me, believed in us, believed in the concept of Dakota Mornings before, you know, anybody else. And I deeply appreciate that. And so we're always going to have a regular segments with our sponsors, because our sponsors are producers, they're problem solvers and the like. That's not to say that we're not going to delve a little bit more into the art side of it. Jessica Walker, I feel like, has done an incredible job of kicking off our vision of art. I am fascinated by artists. I'd love to have any number of musicians join Dakota Mornings, any number of artists join Dakota Mornings. I want to hear your story, even if it's, you know, just a real brief, real short segment. I really want to hear your story, because artists think so much differently than I do, and I'm fascinated by them. I'm fascinated by, well, like Magic Sam, you're a perfect example. You think like an artist, and that's the way you view the world, which is totally different from how I view the world.
0: Mm-hmm. Yeah, that just gave me an idea of doing somehow portraying different worldviews.
2: Yeah, but there we go.
0: Not political, but I guess I do feel like I operate like an artist, kind of by the flying by the seat of my pants here, but
2: having known you for what, 6-8 years now, yes, you do.
0: I do. That's the only way I function. I can't have nice things.
2: Well, and I'll take musicians for example. One of the things I love the most about musicians, people that music is at their very heart, is that they're constantly humming or singing, that becomes vocal, and I just enjoy being around people like that.
0: Yeah, I'm the same way. I can't do anything without listening to music. AirPods.
2: Yeah.
0: Yeah, that word. AirPods. There we go. Go vote, ladies and gentlemen.
2: This is Dakota Mornings. I am your host, Michael Bell, KFYR, 550 AM, 99.7 FM.
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7: What brought down a U.S. helicopter remains under investigation. I'm Lisa Brady, Fox News. It happened near the Strait of Hormuz, an Army attack helicopter crashing early today. The two crew members rescued by a drone boat.
8: CENTCOM spokesman Captain Tim Hawkins confirmed to Fox News that the U.S. crew members were rescued by an unmanned surface vehicle, a sea drone. This was an operational first for the U.S. military, Hawkins told Fox News. Now, it's not clear if the gunship went down due to enemy fire or a mechanical issue, but it does come as the ceasefire with Iran is holding again. And the region braces for what comes next.
7: Fox's Trey Yingst in Tel Aviv. A civil rights group accused of fostering the hate it was founded to fight faces a House hearing alongside a mixture of supporters and critics.
9: We must speak out for truth and against the forces that would manufacture hate, fear, division, and violence simply to line their pockets and further their political ambitions.
7: Alveda King, Martin Luther King Jr.'s niece, says the country doesn't need more manufactured racial tension. The Southern Poverty Law Center has been indicted on federal counts of fraud and money laundering, charged with funneling donor money to informants linked to extremist groups. Republicans, including Texas Congressman Chip Roy, accused the center of signaling out Christian organizations.
10: You think SPLC could provide us a list of the Islamic-oriented groups that you have on your hate map?
11: Mr. Roy, we don't target any group because of its religion.
10: Really?
11: I want to be clear about that.
10: Really?
11: Yes, that's exactly right. We target no group because of its religion.
7: The center's interim president and CEO, Brian Fair, says all of their programs advance their mission of a fair and just society for all. Democrats accuse the Trump administration of a political prosecution. Voters are at the polls in four states, Maine, South Carolina, Nevada, North Dakota, deciding candidates for House races and in some cases for Senate and governor. 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
14: From the iHeartRadio North Dakota Newsroom, I'm Brenda Stewart. The cleanup continues in and around Beulah from the storms that tore through town Sunday night. The winds gusted up to 80 miles an hour, flipping over campers at Beulah Bay Campground. The city of Beulah also hit hard. Crews worked into the night restoring power and cleaning up downed trees. Many are reporting roof damage, but no one was injured. The National Weather Service confirms two tornadoes touched down Sunday night. The first was an EF1 that hit southeast of Bowbells. That twister formed just before 9 p.m. and knocked over a grain bin. Another tornado reported just south of Berthel just after 9:30. No damage reported from that tornado. North Dakota State Superintendent Levi Bachmeyer has appointed Amanda Peterson as Deputy Superintendent. Peterson has worked in public education for nearly 20 years. She also worked at the Department of Public Instruction for 8 years. I'm Brenda Stewart.
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17: Here's your AccuWeather forecast. A severe thunderstorm late this afternoon and evening. Those storms with a significant risk for damaging wind gusts, large hail, and even a tornado. The high 92 this afternoon. After the severe threat this evening, a thunderstorm in spots late tonight, the low down to 58. Rather cloudy, breezy, a strong thunderstorm in spots Wednesday afternoon, but not nearly as hot. The high just 74 for us Wednesday. With your AccuWeather forecast, I'm meteorologist Jason Caterina.
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0: Welcome back in here to Clay and Buck. We are going to be talking to you here in a moment about the Carmelo Anthony case, which Clay has just told me has now gone to a jury. Just as a reminder, and I just clarify, Carmelo Anthony is also the name of a very famous basketball player. This is a completely separate issue. Carmelo Anthony is the accused murderer of Austin Metcalf, who, if you recall, this was that story at a Texas high school track meet where there was some verbal dispute, and Carmelo Anthony, and there's the facts are agreed upon with regard to this, pulled the knife out and stabbed Austin Metcalf in the heart and killed him right there, broad daylight, in front of hundreds and hundreds of people at a school event. And people are very upset about this, understandably so. And there was a rallying around Carmelo Anthony by some members of the black community that seemed pretty disgraceful to the rest of us. And we are now going to talk about where that case stands. It's something that indicates, I think, a lot about not just the criminal justice system, but there's also a, well, we'll dive into it here momentarily. 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
4: Hey, good morning, everybody. We are mixed in the grains today, but they are finding a little support here in this well-needed area. So wheat is higher. Corn is actually higher for one of the first times in a very long time. Beans just slightly down on the day. Cattle, however, they are up just slightly here today compared to the lowerness that we've seen. Kansas July wheat down, or sorry, up 5 cents at 634. July Chicago up 4 cents, 587. Minneapolis July wheat down a quarter, 618. New crop September up a penny at 646. July corn up a penny and three quarters, 420.5. December up a half at 446.75. July beans down 2.25 cents, 1113. November down 3.5, 1132. Bean oil up 30 cents right now, 74.98. Meal up a penny at 302.90. Canola down only a dollar right now at 767.80. Into the cattle department, box beef today, we got choice down 34 cents, select up 41 cents, but the feeder index higher by $1.22 at 368.23. As the screwworm cases climb here, we are up to, I believe, 6 confirmed cases so far in the U.S., up from yesterday's 4. Live cattle for June up 17 cents, 246.70. August up 97 cents, 234.67. On the feeders, August up 87 cents, 351.57. November is up $1.10 at 341.25. Over in the crude oil side, we are lower down $4.70 at 86.61. Stock market collapsing here today. The NASDAQ down almost 1,000 points at 28,500. Bitcoin down $2,400 at 61,100 even. Talk to you guys tomorrow.
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0: specific. When people throw out things that are easily discarded as false, it undermines, you see what I'm saying? It undermines all the actual problems that we're identifying with any voter fraud.
1: Yes. And also, I mean, I think ultimately this is where President Trump is right on it. It's vote by mail. It's vote by mail. It's vote by mail. They have figured out ways to get as many ballots in their hands as they possibly can in the mail ballots. And this is why we have to have in-person voting, period, with ID. I mean, this is not remotely controversial. 80%-ish of Americans agree with it. The fact that our Senate can't pass a bill on this, that 80% of people, by the way, black, white, Asian, Hispanic, everybody agrees, because we have to show ID to do almost everything. Showing an ID to vote is not a barrier to voting. It, in fact, should be the law of the land everywhere. We'll talk about this with Steve Hilton next.
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5: Hello, Michael. So markets have been a bit volatile recently. What is driving these moves?
6: Well, Monica, a lot of it comes back to interest rates and the idea of higher for longer. Investors had hoped for rate cuts, but the data keeps pushing things the other way. Take last week's jobs reports. The economy added about 172,000 jobs in May, well above forecasts of around 85,000. The prior month was also revised up to about 179,000, and the unemployment rate held steady at 4.3%. Remember, the Fed has what's called a dual mandate. That's two jobs, keeping employment strong and inflation in check. A hot job market means little pressure to cut rates. And with rates likely higher for longer, markets get jumpy.
5: And we do get some fresh inflation numbers this week. What are you watching, and what does that mean for the Fed?
6: That's right. Consumer prices on Wednesday and producer prices, the wholesale side, on Thursday. Both are expected to show inflation heating up a bit. Headline consumer inflation is running near 4% over the last year, with recent months heating up a bit due to the conflict in Iran. That keeps the other half of the dual mandate inflation front and center. A few months ago, markets expected rate cuts. Now futures point the other way. There's no move expected at next week's Fed meeting. That's Kevin Warsh's first meeting as chair. But futures now signal a possible hike later this year.
5: Okay. 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
11: Ominous words from the White House. I'm Lisa Brady, Fox News. President Trump just posting a U.S. Army helicopter that crashed near the Strait of Hormuz was shot down by Iran while patrolling the strait. The two crew members were rescued, but the president says the U.S. must respond to this attack, which comes just after Iran and Israel had paused strikes on each other and as U.S. efforts continue to make a deal with Iran. The interim head of the Southern Poverty Law Center is on Capitol Hill as a civil rights advocacy group also defends itself in court after a federal indictment accusing it of misusing donor funds for paid informants inside some of the organizations they call hate groups.
12: The SPLC is charged with lying to donors, setting up shell companies in an effort to pay organizations they labeled as hate groups to keep them going and to create events, including the Unite the Right rally in Virginia in 2017. Judiciary Committee Chairman Jim Jordan questioned SPLC's interim president, Brian Fair.
13: Fundraising go up after you paid a field source to coordinate the transportation at an event in Charlottesville where a person was killed. That's what I'm asking. Did it go up?
14: And that happened when President Donald Trump was elected.
12: New York Democratic Congressman Jerry Nadler defended the SPLC.
15: SPLC proactively shared information obtained from its informants with law enforcement agencies in order to prevent the activities of extremist groups.
12: Fair said the indictments and allegations of wrongdoing are false.
11: Fox's Jessica Rosenthal. A jury in Texas now has the case at the murder trial of Carmelo Anthony, who admits stabbing another athlete, Austin Metcalf, during a confrontation at a high school track meet last year.
16: The defense has spent days arguing that Anthony acted in self-defense after Metcalf pushed him first. And now the question is whether they gave jurors enough evidence to believe it.
11: Fox's Brooke Taylor. At the county courthouse in McKinney, Texas, prosecutors tell the jury if they find Anthony provoked the confrontation, as some witnesses testified, then self-defense is off the table. 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
11: The First Lady hands out the first Presidential AI Challenge Awards to American students.
18: Students from elementary, middle, and high schools competed in a first-of-its-kind Presidential Artificial Intelligence Challenge using AI to design problem-solving tools.
19: Today is about new beginnings. Don't be reluctant to push that door open. Be bold with your dreams and brave with your actions.
18: First Lady Melania Trump met with 6 championship teams of the AI Challenge here, telling students that AI is creating new opportunities for young people to shape the future of America. The White House says more than 20,000 students took part in the inaugural AI Challenge. At the White House, Jared Halpern, Fox News.
11: That challenge encouraging students and educators to use artificial intelligence to address local challenges, while Congress and the White House grapple with other AI challenges, including how to balance oversight and innovation. A set of astronauts is chosen to fly the next Artemis mission as NASA continues on its path for a lunar return.
20: NASA has now named who will fly aboard Artemis 3, the next in a series of space missions leading to a return to the moon. NASA's Randy Breznik, Frank Rubio, and Andre Douglas, along with Europe's Luca Parmitano, will fly the mission to Earth orbit in an Orion crew vehicle to practice important things.
21: These astronauts will continue to test the Orion spacecraft. They will rendezvous and dock with the Blue Origin lander and then again with the SpaceX lander.
20: NASA's Chief Jared Isaacman speaking at the Johnson Space Center in Houston, Artemis 3 is expected to fly next year. Eben Brown, Fox News.
11: A tech-driven sell-off is rattling Wall Street right now. The Dow is down 408 points. The S&P is down more than 1%. The NASDAQ dropping more than 2%. Right now, down 744 points. And Lisa Brady, this is Fox News.
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22: Good afternoon, 1206, sunshine for the moment, 81, southeast wind at 23, gusting to 31. KFYR Radio News Lunchtime Report, hot and windy across much of the region today, 80s and 90s. And numerous severe thunderstorms expected across the Dakotas as we get into the afternoon and evening. The rest of the week, cooler. Daily chances for showers and thunderstorms in the forecast for many parts of the region. Severe weather after tonight, though not expected. For Bismarck, AccuWeather calling for 93 today. A severe thunderstorm late this afternoon into early evening. Otherwise, a thunderstorm in spots yet late tonight, just not as severe. 59. A thunderstorm in spots tomorrow afternoon. Otherwise, cloudy, breezy, 78. Thursday, cloudy, couple of showers, 70. Friday, sunshine, 78. Cooler Saturday, low of 48. Friday night and Saturday night. Saturday's high, only 67. National Weather Service putting the threat level of severe storms at 3 out of 5 today. Meteorologist Nathan Heinert said several elements are coming together to create an impactful thunderstorm in the region. He said storms are expected to originate in the western part of the state with large hail as a main threat and expected to progress into central and eastern North Dakota during the evening hours. The tornadoes Sunday night, National Weather Service had 2 touched down EF1 southeast of Bobells just before 9 p.m. that knocked over a grain bin. Another tornado just south of Berthold after 9:30 on the ground for 3 minutes. No damage from that tornado. In Beulah, 80-mile-an-hour wind gusts flipped over campers at Beulah Bay Campground, some blown off their lots. The city blown hard. The cleanup continues. Meanwhile, a train derailment in Beulah this morning. Officials say the derailment caused intersection closures in the area, though no injuries reported, no hazardous materials involved, no threat to public safety. Crews working on getting everything else open as quickly as possible. A porch in Mandan partially destroyed after an SUV crashed into it Sunday about 8:30 p.m. 6th Avenue. Condition of the driver not clear. Police Captain Christopher Miller said the department is considering filing charges against them. Residents of the home say they were sitting outside when they heard the sound of a car crash. No one injured in the incident. Bismarck Police Department is giving free e-bike checks for riders today through Friday. Those checks include advice and guidance on new e-bike laws, as well as safety. Police encourage anyone who owns an e-bike to come by, have their bike checked for safety, make sure it meets the state's legal requirements. They also invite everyone who's considering buying an e-bike to stop by. At the moment, they're at the south parking lot of Horizon Middle School till 1 o'clock. Tomorrow, they'll be at Sunrise Elementary from 2 until 4. North Dakotans casting votes today. Primary election featuring state and local ballot measures. Republican voters deciding primaries to the state's lone U.S. House seat and 2 Public Service Commission positions. Voters also weighing a race for superintendent of public instruction. Constitutional Measure 1 asks future constitutional measures whether they should be limited to a single subject. Meanwhile, Bismarck and Mandan voters deciding local races, several tax and school funding measures. More than 46,000 state residents voted early or return absentee ballots. As of yesterday, the polls close at 7. Our election coverage here on KFIRE 550 will begin shortly after 7. Daryl East and I will be here. Dustin Goverlow will be in a bit later as well. North Dakota State Superintendent Levi Bachmeyer, meanwhile, has appointed Amanda Peterson as Deputy Superintendent. Peterson worked in public education for nearly 20 years at the Department of Public Instruction for 8. Peterson currently serves as Interim Assistant State Superintendent for Accountability and Engagement. She's starting that new role today. KFIRE Radio News time is 12:10.
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22: 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Landowners in Oliver County being warned to stay away from wind turbines. Officials with the county commission relaying a message from NextEra Energy that some turbines have loose bolts in the blades, and they recommend a safe distance of 150 feet to ensure safety. Officials asking for a timeline on repairs, but NextEra said it depends on the availability of equipment and parts. No date set. Main threat has been limited to 76 turbines at Oliver 4 wind farms. Residents of Mandan Rural Fire Protection District voting on a proposal to increase the mill levy from 4 mills to 13. Officials say the additional revenue would help fund a new rural fire station needed to serve a growing area. Fire leaders say the current station lacks overnight accommodations and enough space for department equipment. District officials say the timing is necessary to meet budget deadlines. Residents vote on the measure tomorrow, with some questioning as to why it's being held separately from today's primary. City of Ray beginning construction on a new community sports complex. City leaders say the estimated $12 million project will be paid for without issuing bonds. 26-acre facility will include a football field and track. Complex will be free for residents to use and host school and community sporting events. Officials say work begins this fall. They hope to add a community center to the site in the future. Project Ultra expanding unmanned aircraft testing in the state. 52 flights set for this summer. Officials say the flights are planned for between Grand Forks Air Base and Cavalier Space Force Station. The drills will test how military and civilian aircraft can safely share airspace while supporting logistics and resupply missions. Drones will carry payloads of up to 50 pounds during the demonstrations. Project leaders say the effort aims to strengthen national security and improve military use of drone systems. Jade Presents filed for Chapter 11 bankruptcy after more than 30 years in the concert promotion business. More information had come down. The company lists some $2.9 million in liabilities compared to $393,000 in assets. They also list 100 creditors, filing with the largest claim coming from Horizon Investment, $475,000. The company lists at least 7 creditors to whom they owe more than $100,000. Its affiliate company, Tickets 300, also filed for Chapter 11 bankruptcy. And a Bismarck man celebrating his 100th birthday yesterday. Friends came from in and out of town. Stan Sharkey, born June 8th, 1926. He says his birthday raises eyebrows when he visits the doctor. He's a World War II veteran, served overseas when he was 18, wasn't sure he'd make it to 19. He also served in Korea. He said he's stayed healthy for most of his life, but is just as surprised as everyone that he made it to 100. KFIRE Radio News, sign 1215.
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22: 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Travel and weather together starting this afternoon. Southbound drivers on Centennial Road and Bismarck Expressway entering 94 eastbound. We'll use a newly constructed permanent entrance ramp at exit 161, marking completion of the pavement work on each of the interchange ramps. Lane restrictions remain in place while crews finish curb and gutter work and median work in the area. Temporary traffic signals south of the bridge will be removed this week. Permanent pavement markings are expected to begin late June or early July. Additional work includes curb and gutter, sidewalks, permanent signage, pavement marking, removal of temporary ramps and interim traffic signals, and general project cleanup. Centennial Road and Bismarck Expressway reduced to one lane yet in each direction during median work. The I-94 eastbound exit loop ramp will be reduced to one lane while median work continues between that ramp and the new I-94 eastbound entrance ramp. Eastbound I-94 reduced to one lane for removal of the temporary entrance ramp as well.
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24: Here's your AccuWeather forecast. A severe thunderstorm late this afternoon and evening. No storms with a significant risk for damaging wind gusts, large hail, and even a tornado. The high 92 this afternoon. After the severe threat this evening, a thunderstorm in spots late tonight, the low down to 58. Rather cloudy, breezy, a strong thunderstorm in spots Wednesday afternoon, but not nearly as hot. The high just 74 for us Wednesday. With your AccuWeather forecast, I'm meteorologist Jason Caterina.
22: Well, the temps we had yesterday pretty close to what they're normally supposed to be. 77 and 56, normally 76 and 51. So after today, we bounce back to normal. 12 hundredths of an inch of rainfall yesterday. 1.31 inches below normal year to date. Sunset in Bismarck at 9:36. Sunrise tomorrow morning, 5:49. Williston is sitting at 69. Dickinson still not reporting. Mud at 79, Garrison at 78, southeast wind 18, gusting to 29 in the eastern end of Lake Skokwea. Edinger 79, Jamestown 82, Devil's Lake 80, southeast wind at 17, Grand Forks 85, Fargo 87. In Bismarck, southeast wind 23, gusting to 31, pressure's falling at 29.66, relative humidity 56%, sun 81. 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Lunchtime report rolls on in the next 20 minutes. Trent Luce, Luce Tales, Eugene Grainer, Heartland Investor Services, Inside the Numbers, Fox News Commentary, Fox Sports Update, and Shannon Dean with your Dakota Farm and Ranch Report.
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20: 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Details next on the Dakota Farm and Ranch Report.
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20: Welcome back to the Dakota Farm and Ranch Report presented by ProSeed. Well, after a very rocky Sunday and Sunday evening, brace again today as central and eastern North Dakota could see some strong thunderstorms developing. Keep it right here. We'll do our best to keep you up to date on the latest weather. Scattered showers and thunderstorms again swept across North Dakota and the northern plains over the weekend, bringing pockets of heavy rain and severe weather, high wind. More systems had mentioned on the way. DTN forecasters say several rounds of rain is expected through the next week or two. That should help rebuild some of the area's soil moisture. Moistures chip away at some concerns of drought. It is dry in some parts of the northern plains. Cooler than normal temperatures are also moving in as this week wears on, and those could stick around into next week. While the cooler weather pattern will reduce stress to crops, it'll also slow overall crop development as we move deeper into the growing season. The USDA's latest crop progress report showing soybean conditions slipping last week while corn held steady. Corn planting is nearly complete at 97%. That's just ahead of the average. Emergence at 86%, and 67% of the crop is rated good to excellent, and that is unchanged from last week but below 1 year ago. Soybeans, 92% planted with emergence at 79%, both ahead of normal. Conditions dipped 1 point to 65% good to excellent. Now, winter wheat is 92% headed. Harvest has reached 11% now, running ahead of the average. However, only 25% of the crop is rated good to excellent. Spring wheat, nearly fully planted, 52% rated good to excellent. That is an improvement from last week. Weather will be an active one nationwide with widespread rain and storms expected. The moisture should benefit crops, but severe weather and localized flooding remains concerning.
0: U.S. Ag Secretary Brooke Rollins confirms now a fifth case of the New World screwworm, this time in Gillespie County, Texas. Officials say this case is unusual because of its more northern location and an investigation there underway. Rollins says the outbreak poses a serious threat but is not unexpected, noting the U.S. has battled this pest before. Efforts are focused on expanding sterile fly production with facilities in Texas, Mexico, and Panama, ramping up output. USDA also unveiled new technology called the NovoFly. It's designed to replace only sterile male flies, potentially doubling effectiveness in controlling that pest. John Bellinger has been named the senior advisor on the screwworm response. While officials stress early detection is crucial, producers are urged to monitor livestock closely and report suspected cases quickly to limit the spread and protect herds. That is the latest on the Dakota Farm and Ranch Report presented by Proceed. I'm Shannon Dean.
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16: 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The next Faldo Junior Tour, run in partnership with six-time major champion Sir Nick Faldo, is now open for registration in the United States. 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
13: The San Antonio Spurs won at New York in Game 3 of the NBA Finals, 115-111. The Knicks' lead in the series is 2-1. New York will host Game 4 on Wednesday. Jalen Brunson scored 32 points in defeat. The Knicks had outscored him by 18 in the second quarter, had a halftime lead, but Victor Wembanyama and company come up with the W. Wemby with 32 points, 6 assists, 1 turnover. In the WNBA, Caitlin Clark of Indiana hit the game-winning 3. The Fever won at Washington 78-76. The LA Kings' new head coach will be Peter Laviolette. A judge in Texas gave Texas Tech quarterback Brendan Sorsby an injunction to play this season. The NCAA has appealed. Alabama and Oklahoma baseball each advanced to the College World Series. San Diego sent the Reds to a fifth straight loss, 6-2. Washington came back for a 4-3 win at the Giants.
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22: Fox News, I'm Gianna Gelosi. An unmanned drone boat was used to rescue two soldiers after a helicopter crashed near the Strait of Hormuz.
23: This was an operational first for the U.S. military. Now, it's not clear if the gunship went down due to enemy fire or a mechanical issue. CENTCOM released a statement saying, in part, the soldiers were safely rescued within approximately 2 hours and are in stable condition. The cause of the incident is under investigation.
22: That's Fox's Trey Yinks in Tel Aviv. It's primary day in four states. In Maine, Democrat Graham Plattner's path to the primary has been marked with controversies, including a Nazi tattoo and accusations from former girlfriends about concerning behavior.
24: He's an oysterman. He's a Marine and Army veteran, a self-proclaimed foe of the oligarchy, facing another rough headline, courtesy of his former political director, titled, I Know Firsthand Why Graham Plattner Shouldn't Be a U.S. Senator.
22: That's Fox's Molly Line in Portland. 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
32: This is doing long-term damage to the Democrat brand. Backing a Nazi-tattooed military contractor after literally running against fascism for 4 years. The Party of Women backing a guy accused of domestic abuse. Finally, they found a straight, blue-collared looking guy who served in the military to run as a Democrat. They are not going to let this guy go. They think if they dump him, they'll never win back men because they think this guy's cool to men. They think Plattner's the kind of guy you want to have a beer with. And maybe you do. One beer. And then you get the heck out of there. Because everything this guy's done in his life's been a disaster. Everywhere he goes, people get hurt. And Democrats, They're next.
30: For more commentary like this, go to foxnewspodcast.com.
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5: K-Fire 550, Clay and Buck after 1, K-Fire Cafe after 3. 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Here's Eugene Greiner, Inside the Numbers.
6: And good afternoon, everyone. Grain futures. Well, we got a bit of a turnaround Tuesday going this morning. Some nice green numbers are on the screens for the wheat and corn market. Another flash sale for corn as that market went into the Kmart Blue Light Special category. So we should see more flash sales the rest of the week. But that early grain rally is kind of, the air has kind of come out of it. Not anything to stick their teeth to and start running it the other way for now. We do have the WASDE June crop report coming up here on Thursday. Not much is expected from it, but we do know that we've sold 98% of our commitments of what the USDA says we will sell for corn this year, and that's through September 1st. So there's going to have to be some adjustments on that. Carryouts below 2 billion on new crop because of that. But if China were to start showing up, you know, things are going to change around here, but not until then and probably not a day before. So, yes, early strength on wheat has faded, but we're still well above Friday's lows. The corn market hanging in here about a nickel above yesterday's lows, which so far has marked the falling knife hitting a butcher block here for a while. Beans, same thing too. They made their lows yesterday, but there's no excitement. They barely can ever get up on the day before drifting again softer. So with open interest still pretty big on the beans for ownership on the index funds, and we could see some more selling probably come from there. Currently, we have July Kansas City wheat up 2¾ cents, 6.32½. July Chicago up 2½ at 5.85¾. There is concern that scab is going to build down there next week with heavy rains through this weekend in that country of southern Illinois, Indiana, Missouri, where next week it's going to be 10 to 15 degrees below normal. Oh, scab loves that kind of stuff. But the grain trade doesn't care. For now, they'd rather see it actually occur and report some before they respond to it. So wheat kind of quiet there. Minneapolis wheat down a penny and a quarter, 6.18¼. That market's kind of went quiet now. No rallies because of good moisture here in the northern plains for a lot of areas and in the forecast for this week. September Minneapolis wheat off a penny, 6.44. December up 0.75 cents at 6.67¼. Corn, July's up a quarter, 4.19, while the December contract is down 0.75 cents, 4.45¼. Soybeans drifting lower, down 2¾ cents, July, 11.13. November beans, they're off 4¼ right now at 11.31¾. Soybean oil, despite crude oil down over $3 a barrel, it's up 30 cents at 74.84 as the market pinches for available supplies with new EPA rules. In the meantime, the canola market still staying under pressure, down about a Canadian dollar at 7.68. Over in the livestock futures, recovery from yesterday's horrible closes. The August feeders held the key 350 range yesterday on the charts. And again, all day today before mounting a $4 bounce here now off those lows. The feeder index continues higher today, up $1.22 at 368.23. The box beef market, it's mixed. Down 34 on the choice, up 41 on select. The board recovering. The June contract up $1.55, 248.07. August up 257 at 239.30. October feeders up 230. That's October live cattle up 230 at 231.65. Another screwworm was announced, infection down in Texas. That brings the count to 5 now, and the market really is getting tired of it. It's just focusing back on the beef trade as they're starting to think that maybe consumer demand might not be affected by it. We'll find out. The feeder cattle market, August up $3.37, 354.07, September up 347, 350.92, October gaining 305, 346.82. That January feeder cattle contract, presently, it would be up $3.62, 338.20, but the offers are falling away right now, meaning it's more about $3 higher on the day. Hog futures. Nobody loves hogs. Lower again today. July hogs down $1.07, 96.30, off $1.37 for October, 80.97. The energy, the metal markets sharply lower with the stock market indexes. The August gold down $76 an ounce, $4,287. July silver off $3.32, 65.26. Bitcoin losing 1,700 points to $61,775. And crude oil under pressure today, as President Trump says a deal is days away. And of course, we'll probably get to Friday and they'll say the same thing. But for today, crude oil down $3.34 at $87.96. August crude oil off $2.84, $86.42. Gasoline August off 4 cents a gallon, $2.97¾. Diesel fuel August down 6¼ cents a gallon, $3.51 a gallon. 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
26: Here today, I want to take one more look back at the trip to Cheyenne last week. The wind rally that took place at the state capitol on Thursday, June the 4th. And I just once again want to point out the absolute irony of going to a state like Wyoming. Wyoming loaded with coal. The Wyoming government says there's at minimum, with the existing use that we've had since 1986, there is at minimum 600 years worth of coal that is affordable to access. There's a lot more coal, but there's 600 years worth of coal that's at the affordable level to access. And that affordability leads to a reliable supply of efficient, continual power that is affordable. Did I mention affordable like three times? Because nothing is more affordable. People talk about nuclear. Nuclear is affordable to generate, but not affordable. It takes four times the amount of money to get up to speed to generate a kilowatt hour. Then over a period of time, you bring it down. Coal is affordable. But the irony is that we are in Wyoming trying to bring sound logic to why a state like Wyoming would not want to litter every section with wind turbines. Wind turbines are not efficient. Wind turbines are intermittent. Wind turbines bring about 1,300 tons of concrete for every wind turbine, not to mention all of the components that comprise that. And in Wyoming, the Gold Eagle issue is a bigger deal than I ever figured out. I talked to a friend whose son graduated from Colorado State University, and his first job offer was $18 an hour to walk under wind turbines to pick up birds so nobody could generate data on how many bird blenders are actually blended. How ironic that we're in a state that produces, it did since 1986, 41% of the coal for electricity. And we're replacing it with something that we left. Did you ever think about this? You know how many farms and ranches started with windmills on their place? And these wind turbines are not windmills. They're two different things. We moved away from the windmills because they weren't efficient. You had to have a backup. You had to have two, three tanks. And we have electric pumps now because they were reliable and affordable. And look, today Hawaii announced an increase of 24% today. We're all going to see that as we continue to erroneously allow people to walk down this path. Wyoming, North Dakota, the great states for coal need to get back on track. And we're not going to bring back those coal plants. I just want to make sure that we're running what coal we do have at capacity. We are dependent upon it. When Wyoming rejects it, you know we're all in trouble. 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
4: Here's your AccuWeather forecast. A severe thunderstorm late this afternoon and evening. Those storms with a significant risk for damaging wind gusts, large hail, and even a tornado. A high 92 this afternoon. After the severe threat this evening, a thunderstorm in spots late tonight, the low down to 58. Rather cloudy, breezy, a strong thunderstorm in spots Wednesday afternoon, but not nearly as hot. The high just 74 for us Wednesday. With your AccuWeather forecast, I'm meteorologist Jason Caterina.
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0: Welcome back in, Clay and Buck. We got a bunch of calls. Also, we got a bunch of talkbacks that I want to get to, but let's go to the callers first because they've been waiting a little while. Paul in Idaho. Fire away, Paul. What you got for us?
1: Hey, guys. You know, in Idaho here, we vote early. You can go vote like a week ahead of time, but you still have to show your ID and cast your ballot.

0: 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Download it. 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You never have to miss a moment of the K-Fire Cafe each and every weekday afternoon, 3 to 5 o'clock. And on this terrific Tuesday afternoon, happy to have all of you here with us today. It is a terrific Tuesday. Yes, more storms possible slash likely moving in. I know we don't necessarily need a round two after Sunday night's losses, but and hundreds of other people out there the same way. But just be paying attention and make sure you're tuned in here to K-Fire 550 and other means to get your weather updates and information. It is primary election day in North Dakota, so don't forget to get out there and vote. 7 o'clock this evening, Todd Mitchell and myself will be bringing you election coverage, joined by Dustin Goverlow at 8 o'clock. That's about the approximate time results will be start coming in, but Todd and I will provide some commentary and you know, maybe even take some of your phone calls out there about election day. Polls close at 7 o'clock, and it is an extra terrific Tuesday here for our family. We welcomed grandkid number 5, little grand boy, grandbaby boy. Grant is his name. And so at 6, a little after 6 o'clock this morning. But here with us today, Joe Casarino, thebestimmunesupport.com, and Dr. Ted Fogarty, the hour we call Fogarty on Fire. Gentlemen, how are you doing today?
1: Oh, doing awesome. So good. Down here in western Nebraska, and congrats on Grant, Daryl. It's amazing.
0: Thank you. Thank you. Yeah.
2: Yeah, I say the same thing. Wow, wow, wow, wow. What a beautiful family you have.
1: I just wanted to put a shout-out right away to Dr. Karen Rohr, who is the bioethics professor at the University of Mary, running for her House seat again. Because if it weren't for Dr. Karen Rohr, a lot of my career in North Dakota would have never happened on this hyperbaric mission. She's the one that got me through all the ethics training way back in 2007, 2008, to start working on our veterans with Dr. Hartz down at LSU. So thank you, Karen, if you're listening. And everybody vote for Mary Greener as well, another good friend of mine. God bless.
2: Wow. God bless. God bless both of the candidates, too. Is Dr. Figueroa with us today?
0: He is not on yet, Joe.
2: Oh, let me text him, see if I can get him on. He said he was joining. Let me just give him a quick text. And
0: yeah, he might, so Darryl, might be dialing in yet. Darryl, or
2: yeah, I'm surprised you're working if you were at the hospital at 6 o'clock this morning.
0: I wasn't there, but I went in. In fact, about an hour ago, I got to stop in and see little Grant and meet him for the first time, so that was special.
2: You betcha. How much did Grant weigh?
0: 7 pounds, 8 ounces, and 20 and a half inches long, I think he is. So
1: Healthy.
2: Yeah, healthy,
0: yeah.
2: Is right.
0: Awesome. Yeah, very healthy.
2: Yeah, I'm going to wait a couple of minutes for Dr. Figueroa, see if we get him on. I want to discuss a few things that I've been up to. What were you going to say, Ted?
1: Oh, I was going to relate a story of pro-immune directly relating to newborns. You know, back in 2017, when the entire country learned about the Eden Carlson case, where Dr. Hartz took a supposedly near brain dead baby and rebuilt her brain with hyperbarics. I got a phone call from a desperate father in South Carolina whose baby boy had a traumatic brain injury, basically, not traumatic per se, but he had a whole bunch of intracranial hemorrhages with a very difficult birth. And the doctors were saying that he's never going to walk, never going to talk. And so the father is pleading with me to get this, you know, he's now 2 months old at this point in time when I've received the phone call. Get him in with Dr. Hartch. And I said, you know, I'm not sure Dr. Hartch is ready yet for somebody that young. We just don't know what hyperbaric oxygen might do adversely at that age group, because these babies' vessels are very oxygen sensitive. They clamp down with too much oxygen. So I sent him 3 canisters of Proimmune, and I told him, overnighted it, and I told him to have his wife start taking 2 scoops a day, and, you know, some of the amino acids would go directly into the breast milk if she took the scoop right before she started breastfeeding. And then I also said, on every Sunday, I want her to pump her breast milk, create a small bottle for him, and put in a half a scoop of Proimmune and have him feed directly on that. And then they never called me back until 3 years later. And showed me these pictures of this kid who is climbing jungle gyms and doing concentration card games with dad, memorizing the whole card layout the night before, and then pulling over cards on command. He's got a photographic memory, and he's 3.5 at this point in time. And this was right before the pandemic hit. And it was all because of the Proimmune and this brain-injured child. And I saw the MRIs. This kiddo had a whole bunch of hemorrhages in his brain. And it was Proimmune alone that basically created this mental level young scholar off the basis of the communications through the national media on the Eden Carlson case.
2: You know, Ted, it's miraculous, because what you know and what you speak about, what Proimmune can do, you have taught and gifted and given and put so many people on this Proimmune. You have literally saved and helped so many people improve health and quality of life, because you know what Proimmune does, and you have this radio show, and you've been educating, and the word is out now in the whole Midwest because of you. But it really is miraculous, Ted, because, you know, me as the distributor, right, you know how many times people, how do you know? How do you know it's going to help with TBI? How do you know it's going to help with neurological? How do you know? How do you know? How do you know? And you and I know how and why. But if I explain it to anybody, they have a hard time believing it. Where's the phase 1, 2, 3 in trial? You know, all this sort of thing. And I have to work very, very hard to educate people what Proimmune does to get them to take
1: that's
2: it.
1: That's because of the Babylonian legal structure that basically derails Christ's greatest medical protocols and endeavors, and I'm just a messenger. But Daryl, if you want the smartest grandkid in the brood, you know, it might cause a little bit of a family jealousy, but you know, that kiddo could have some Proimmune supplemented breast milk, and I'm literally working today on a PR piece for the Christian Newswire networks to get into Texas Children's Hospital, where there's a little girl named Annalise who is basically going to go, her family is going to go to court on Thursday to stop Texas Children's from pulling her off life support. And Attorney General Ken Paxton is now involved in this case. And Dr. Hartch is as well, and we're going to try and arm wrestle these guys and gals at Texas Children's to basically let Annalise go to Herman Hospital in Houston, Texas, which is where there is a 20-person giant multi-place hyperbaric chamber that can accommodate all of the ICU equipment or the PICU equipment for Annalise to be under pressure and still intubated, and bring her brain back right now. And so I'm hoping everyone listening can pray with me today that happens. That little Annalise in Houston, Texas, gets transferred to Herman Hospital and put in a giant hyperbaric chamber on her gurney to bring her back instead of having her organs harvested.
2: Oh, absolutely. Dear Lord God, please grant this prayer for this beautiful Annalise and for Dr. Fogarty.
0: And we're gonna leave it right there. 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I'm Daryl Lease. 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

0: 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You never have to miss a moment of the K-Fire Cafe each and every weekday afternoon. On this terrific Tuesday afternoon, the Fogarty on Fire Hour, as we've named it. But, you know, we got to give Figueroa his due, too. Dr. Figueroa. So we've got a... A Fogaroa fire on our yeah, that's what we'll call it. Fogaroa.
1: Fogaroa.
0: Fogaroa on fire hour.
1: Same way, Fogaroa.
0: What the Fogaroa? I mean, come on. Yeah.
2: What the Fogaroa? That's a good one.
1: Fogaroa, I love it.
2: Oh my God. Daryl, if your family would like to put this baby on ProMune to the best breast milk, let me know, and I'll ship you a jar with my compliments to start this baby off right, to have beautiful cognition and improved, you know, mental, you know, capacity, and I'll send you the jar as a gift for the
1: and immunological
2: baby.
1: Capacity.
2: And yeah, that's right.
1: That kid will never get sick. If that kid gets sick, it's a case report, and I want to report it.
2: Yeah, go. No, I'm just saying if the family is receptive and amenable to it, you let me know, okay, Daryl?
0: Yeah, absolutely. The problem is I'm probably not smart enough to keep up with him the way it is. I don't know if I want to fall that much further behind.
2: Well, then you better up your dosage yourself. Okay, couple things I want to say. First, before I speak to Dr. Fogarty about something, I want to share some information with him. Just want to remind the audience, if anybody wants to call in, we have the great Dr. Fogarty with us today, live. I mean, you know, we don't get this all the time. So 701-258-0550. Any questions for the great doctor, please call in. Anything bothering you, it could be anything from allergies, headaches, pain, whatever it is, call in and ask Dr. Fogarty if ProMune could help you. So that's what we're here for. We're here to bring relief to, you know, to support you all naturally. So what I would like to share with you, Dr. Fogarty, is Dr. Judy Mikovits made certain that I drive up to New Hampshire a Friday night ago, 2 weeks ago, not last Friday, the Friday before. Oh, not New Hampshire, excuse me, Rhode Island. Oh, you've got to get to Rhode Island. There's a health conference there. Vic Mello will be there. Susan Sweeten will be there. Dr. Tenpenny will be there. Everybody will be there. You got to go. You got to go. I'm busy, Dr. Judy. I'm all over the place, you know. It's a lot for me to now drive to Rhode Island. You got to go, Joe. You got to network. So I went, and everyone was there, you know, and I spoke with everyone, and I gave Del Bigtree a gift box of the gift pack, six-pack of ProMune in the designer box. And I says, hey, I have a gift for you. He goes, for me? I says, yeah. I says, he goes, what is it? And I said, well, I said, open it up. And he opened it up. He goes, what is this? I said, you don't know what this is? He says, no. I said, this is the ProMune that Dr. Fogarty gave you in 2020. He gave you, I think, a kilo of it. I said, this is it. And Dr. Judy wanted me to give it to you, and Dr. Fogarty wanted you to have it. So this is a gift from all of us. He goes, what is it? I go, you don't know what ProMune is? I said, Dr. Fogarty gave it to you. I said, Judy speaks about this on her radio shows. This is her number one recommended all-natural health formula. He says, she didn't mention it on the show with me. I go, well, that was a long time ago. If you have her on again, she'll be talking about it this time. And I said, well, he says, well, I've been very busy. So, you know, that's, you know, 6 years ago. I said, well, listen, here's my card. If you like what you see, you know, this is what it is. So I gave it to him. Then I went to Mary Holland. Mary Holland was there and said hello to her. And nice to see you again. And I got to get you on another radio show, Mary. Oh, I would love that. And I said, Mary, you know Del Bigtree. I said, he didn't know what ProMune was. He forgot. He told me I forgot. I said, could you remind him? Absolutely. Well, long story short, Mary contacts me on Monday and says, I'm going to be in Boca Raton on Monday, June 16th. I'd like to meet you for breakfast with a colleague of mine. I said, June 15th, I'm sorry. I said, Mary, I can't do it. I said, my daughter's having a wedding reception on the 12th. I can't make it back on the 15th. I could do Zoom or we could do it some other time. So she says, okay, we'll either do Zoom or do it another time. I'm coming back to Boca anyway. We could do it then. I says, or we could do it in New York. I'm spending some time in Rhinebeck. So that was that. Then I contacted Mary, and I said, Mary, did you ever say anything to Del Bigtree? Because I had asked you to, and she didn't respond. So I said, she's probably busy. I said, Mary, I said, Ted Fogarty wanted to speak to Del Bigtree. He'd love to get on a show, but Ted lost his phone number because Del changed it when the election came up with Bobby Kennedy. So Mary says, oh, I'll give you his number. Give it to Ted. So I've got Del Bigtree's number for you to do your magic and get you and Dr. Figueroa on the show.
3: Ha, ha, ha. Way to go, Joe.
2: Absolutely. And Dr. Figueroa said to me, oh, we'll speak about ProImmune, and I'll get your website on that. You better believe it. I'll get that website on the show. Then I said, well, I'll leave that to you. Just let the conversation flow. You guys talk about what you talk about. Dell's going to want to talk about the science. And Dr. Figueroa said, I'm going to inject what you've been doing. Dr. Fogarty has already said it. You know, you're helping more people improve their health across the country than probably anyone he knows. I'm going to make sure Dell knows that with your website so people know where to get access. So then I contact Mary Holland, and I said, Mary, we spoke about this when we had lunch. Mary, it is time that ProImmune has linked. The bestimmunesupport.com website is linked to Children's Health Defense. Parents need it. The children need it. Chronic illness is epidemic. Now we have real-world evidence that ProImmune is helping every chronic condition, and I can tell you why. And I would like you to very seriously consider putting ProImmune on the Children's Health Defense website, and I will give a commission, an affiliate fee to every jar sold, and you will have a donation and a revenue stream for Children's Health Defense like you've never seen, because you'll have the resource. We'll give you the information of the science. You could link it to Children's Health Defense. And furthermore, I think you should include AirBeaterChambers.com, Earthrise brand spirulina, and a couple of other things like red light therapy and a couple of other things we could recommend. And you should have a resource section on your website and get the affiliate fees as a revenue stream. Mary said, well, I'd like to talk about that. So I'm making some progress, Ted.
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2: Absolutely. 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But we've got to help the children. They're all chronically ill today, and ProImmune is the answer. And I told Mary why. We'll take it back after the break, okay?
0: All right, and we'll be back with more of the K-Fire Cafe. Fogaroa on Fire Tuesday afternoon. I'm Darrell East. Joe Casarino is here, Dr. Figueroa, and Dr. Ted Fogarty right after this.
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5: John Saucier, and this is a Fox News alert. Texas teenager Carmelo Anthony has been found guilty of murder in the stabbing death of teenager Austin Metcalf at a track meet. Anthony, who stabbed Metcalf to death, claimed self-defense in the case. The jury didn't buy it, though. They returned a guilty verdict. Anthony's now facing up to life in prison. He's 19. Maine voters deciding who they'll advance to the Senate primaries. Democratic candidate Graham Platner expected to become the party's nominee to face off against incumbent Republican Senator Susan Collins. 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
17: This is meteorologist Jacob Morris with the K-Fire weather update. We are still anticipating severe thunderstorms later this evening as lines of storms will form in western North Dakota, tracking into the central part of the state between about 5 and 9 p.m. with hail, damaging winds, and a few tornadoes likely. Could see hail up to tennis ball size as the storms initially form, and then once they form into that line of storms in central North Dakota, we could see damaging wind gusts up to 80 miles per hour, as well as a few embedded tornadoes within that line of storms tracking into eastern North Dakota through the night, with temperatures falling into the 50s. Storms clear out, as mentioned, early tomorrow morning, so we'll see some sunshine by the afternoon. Isolated chance of a lingering rain shower, but most areas stay dry as temperatures will be cooler tomorrow. We'll have less humidity, 70s for highs, and then 60s for highs on Thursday, with a better chance of a few rain showers. For KFIR-TV, I'm meteorologist Jacob Moore.
18: It is cloudy and 89 in Bismarck-Mandan.
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0: Welcome back to the K-Fire Cafe. Daryl East here on K-Fire 550. Happy to have you here today on a terrific Tuesday afternoon. And it is primary election day, so get out there and vote. And don't forget, Todd Mitchell and I will be on here starting at 7 with election coverage. Dustin Goverlow will join us at 8 as results. That's about approximate time results will start trickling in. So we will provide you some commentary and updates throughout the evening on the primary election happening here in North Dakota on this terrific Tuesday. Joe Casarino, thebestimmunesupport.com, is here with us. Dr. Figueroa, and on this Fogarty on Fire Hour, or as we renamed it today, Fogueroa on Fire, Dr. Ted Fogarty is here with us. And if you, anyone out there has a question, give us a call. And 701-258-0550-800-228-0550. But, gentlemen, I will let you guys take it back there. And, Joe, whatever direction you want to take the commentary from here.
1: Yeah, Dr. Fogarty, were you insinuating that you don't want to speak about Promune on the Del Bigtree show? Just do Mary Holland and forget Del Bigtree. Is that what you were thinking?
2: What the Fogueroa are you talking about, Joe? Of course. I will gladly go on with Javier and talk about Promune.
1: What the Fogarty are you talking about? When you said just get it on Children's Health Defense, I thought maybe you didn't want to call Del Bigtree. I didn't know what you were referring.
2: Come on, man. Stop being paranoid. I want everybody to be on Promune. This entire nation needs to take...
1: I'm not paranoid. I don't worry about anything. I can't explain it to you. I don't worry. Ted, I'm like you, I'm just out here trying to get America healthy because everybody is chronically sick or have something going on. And I know something you knew a long time ago now. I didn't know this 3 years ago. Promune is helping every part of the body, from neurological to physical to the organs to the mitochondria. Everything runs on intracellular glutathione. So now that I know that, why wouldn't I want to get this product to the people that are
2: suffering? And I mean, you don't understand all the downstream stuff, but I mean, honestly, it's like every structural protein in the human body, and I did molecular genetics at the University of Chicago on keratins and intermediate filaments. All of these side chains are bonded together by glutathione, basically donating the rivet to put all these side chains together, even on antibodies, which is why not only does Promune at the single GSH, the single glutathione intracellular molecular level, not only does it stop the trigger mechanism for RNA replication, but the excess intracellular glutathione then also goes out and helps the T cells build their receptors and the B cells build antibodies to things like COVID, influenza. And I mean, our nation could save literally hundreds of billions of dollars by setting up programs where everybody who comes into the ER gets a moderate to high dose of Promune right away. I mean, all the anti-stroke, the cardiac, the MIs, you know, like I've literally rebuilt people's hearts impacted by COVID, including my own cousin, former Southwest Airlines pilot Larry Linero, who was probably the first airline pilot to have COVID in this country, in our great nation, in the fall of 2019. And sent him a bunch of Promune. Got him into a mild hyperbaric chamber system, and he was flying for Southwest within 3 weeks when he was supposed to be grounded for 3 to 6 months. So,
1: I want to say
2: it's the basic foundational understanding that all life exists on two molecular gradients: oxygen and glutathione.
1: Right. Now, unfortunately, there are only two people in America speaking like this. You and Dr. Judy. Dr. Judy said to me a couple weeks ago when I was with her.
2: Hey, wait. Our man Javier speaks like this too. Come on now.
1: No. Let me rephrase that. Not that they're just speaking like it, doing something, making the phone calls, trying to get it out there. No one does it more than you and Dr. Judy. Dr. Figueroa is great, but you and Judy are doing more. Judy said to me 2 weeks ago, I want to see ProMune in every school. I want to see ProMune in every hospital. It belongs there. And she's trying with the powers that be to get this as a botanical substance approved, like by the FDA as in a botanical. She said, I'm working on it right now. I am working on it. It has to be in every classroom.
2: Joe, we are going to take HBOT for Heroes and skyrocket it with Hyperbarics and ProImmune Immune Formulation 200, and we'll have protocols, standing orders from Dr. Fogaroa.
1: Fogaroa.
2: Javier is in the leadership of HBOT for Heroes. He's essentially the president of the greatest scientific community put together under this one banner of HBOT for Heroes with Dr. Harch and Dr. Denham. Everybody in North Dakota knows the greatness of Dr. Denham and her acute concussion protocols reaching out from Fargo to the West. And everything you get done with CHD, you know, I want us to do that with HBOT for Heroes as well. But it would be great to have Mary Holland's blessing as an attorney in our great nation on how to put this together for a not-for-profit in the right way.
1: Ted, it has to be done. I am advocating to Mary. Listen, when Bobby was running for president and they didn't want to do affiliates and they didn't want to have resources, I got it. And I said, I understand, but I said, it's a different time now, Mary. You're the attorney. You're the CEO of the entity. People are suffering, and we have the answers like we've never had before. And Dr. Fogarty could confirm it, Dr. Mikovits, Dr. Figueroa, Dr. Crum, we could all confirm that you need these modalities, and you need to have a resource page on your website. And I got her listening now. It's going to happen, Ted. You want to know why, Ted?
2: Yeah,
1: It has to happen.
2: I gave her a whole kilogram of ProImmune for her son in Bismarck at the conference that she and Del Bigtree led in September of 2020 under the dark cloak of Bill Gates and Doug Burgum killing people with their pens in North Dakota. And so she is very familiar with ProImmune Immune Formulation 200
1: and
2: the North Dakota CARES Act funding mechanism, which brought this into North Dakota. In fact, I mean, I bought 100 kilograms for the great state of North Dakota on March 4th of 2020 from Dr. Crum.
1: I know.
2: 100 kilograms in the raw.
1: I know. Mary takes the ProImmune. She said, I'm just about out. I said, don't worry. I'll send you a gift back when I get home. That's on the way. And she said, my son isn't taking it. I said, why, Mary? He's got the autism. This will take the heavy metals out. She said, well, he did muscle testing, and the doctor said that it's not good for him. I go, Mary, I have doctors all over New York City that muscle test. Nobody failed ProImmune. I'm surprised because he already has it. He's got the same thing in his blood, in his cells. He's already making glutathione. That's shocking to me. She goes, you know what? You're right. I'm going to have him retested. I says, I think that ProImmune, because it's all natural and we're just replenishing to optimal range, he should muscle test just fine with it. Every other doctor muscle testing is passing all their patients with it.
2: Listen. Muscle testing derailing the glutathione maps of SPECT imaging that I have processed and put into the world's medical literature for Dr. Harch.
1: Right.
2: Is where she's getting the wool pulled over her eyes. But, Javier, I would like to see your opinion, Javier, of how we can work with Joe and CHD and HBOT for Heroes in creating a communications strike force on all of these children who are being put into a medical murder pathway, such as Annalise, little Annalise down in Houston, Texas. I mean, we've got to bring in the communications infrastructure and the legal teams to help all these families dealing with their children who are, just like Eden Carlson, near drowning victims who are not getting hyperbarics on day one or even before they leave the hospital and go to God because they're being euthanized. Euthanized is actually not the right term. They are literally being medically murdered. And there's been a number of these cases in North Dakota that I know of over the years as well. I mean, when I was in radiology up at UND, you know, there's a kid who went into Sanford in Fargo and should have had hyperbarics. And, you know, suddenly the kid's an organ donor.
3: Exactly.
1: Right.
3: Exactly. No, that's absolutely correct. And I'm surprised that, well, one of the things that I would push for is that because Annalise is on a feeding tube, that they just start supplementing her feed with the ProImmune, just as part of the
2: feeding schedule. Can you overnight a bunch of ProImmune down to Annalise's family at Texas Children's? I've got all the Mom Network already built, and we can slip it in. I just need you to say yes.
1: What town? Where do they live?
2: It's in Houston. I'll get you all that stuff after the show.
1: Text but me. I'll do
2: we
1: it
2: need
1: in
2: an overnight shipment.
1: I'm not going to be able to overnight it until tomorrow. They won't get it the next day. Let me think. Wait a minute. Does anybody in the area have it that could get it sooner? Let me think. Does Grace Care have any?
2: They might.
1: I wonder if Grace Care has any. Boy, if they could just ship one drop for now, I'm traveling tomorrow, so they wouldn't even get it for the next day. Let me think.
2: Well,
1: Grace Care.
2: I'm gonna have mom down there, Joy, get some spirulina in the meantime at just a regular natural food store. And spirulina is hugely neuroprotective. It does so many things, and it's just right there. It's in the Houston area. It's everywhere, and NASA, based out of Houston, NASA uses spirulina on the space stations, and it's again, this is the non-proprietary greatest food, FDA-approved food on the planet as well.
1: That's right. Ted, ship me her address anyway. I'll send ProImmune anyway, so when she's done with the spirulina, she could ramp up to the ProImmune. Even if I can't overnight it, I'll get it out tomorrow. Dr. Fogaroa. What's the Fogarty? What's the Fogaroa?
0: We're going to run to a break here. Let's hold it right there, and we'll go to a break, and then when we come back, we'll finish up the final segment of Fogaroa on Fire Terrific Tuesday. Joe Casarino, TheBestImmuneSupport.com, Dr. Figueroa, and Dr. Ted Fogarty on here. I'm Daryl Lease. We'll be right back.
4: 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Daryl Lease in the K-Fire Cafe. K-Fire.
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7: It's August 2023. A county government meeting in Pennsylvania's Lehigh Valley. A young woman, early 20s, steps up to the mic to speak.
8: My two-month-old son was happily drinking milk from his bottle when he quickly started choking, turned blue, and went limp. My boyfriend transported our son to the changing table as I grabbed an anti-choking device and my boyfriend began assembling it. Two pumps of the device and my son was conscious, gasping for air and coughing up milk.
7: They all went to the ER to make sure the baby was okay.
8: But upon arriving at Lehigh Valley Hospital, the diagnosis quickly became something so different.
7: One of the doctors had a theory.
8: She stated to my father and mother-in-law that we are young, first-time parents who got frustrated with our baby and violently shook him to make him stop crying, and a confession would only make things easier for us.
7: The parents were told to leave the hospital without their

0: I'm certain that Dr. Fogarty will get you and him on the Del Bigtree show. So I brought Dr. Fogarty up to speed, and I wanted to surprise him because that's a big deal, because he loves you, you know, Dr. Fogarty, and he just forgot about what the Promine was. He said, you know, this was 6 years ago. I've been through a lot. And I said, oh, I know. Like, we all have, basically. But, you know, he's a busy man, but you'll reconnect with him, and he needs to know how, you know, supportive this Promune is to society, basically. So just want to share that with you, Dr. Figueroa. This is so exciting to me. And again, hold on. It's not about selling anything to me. I am not doing this for the money. You guys know that. This is about getting the product out there to the people that need it, and nobody knows it exists. We've got to have a forum to get this scientific breakthrough out to the people so they know that it's out there. No one could speak the science better than Dr. Figueroa and Dr. Fogarty. So this is a day to celebrate. I just wanted you to know that, Javier.
1: Thank you so much, Joe. Appreciate that.
0: You're very welcome. That's it for me, Daryl. It's all you and the boys now.
1: The boys. I love it.
0: The boys. Well, your boys to me. I'm old. I'm old. To me, you're kids.
2: It's the Fogaroa boys. Yeah, there we go.
0: You know, Daryl,
3: there we go.
0: Daryl, when you reach 70 years old, they're boys.
3: Yeah.
2: There you go.
3: Come on, I'm getting AARP mail already, and I'm only 54. Well, anyway, but Javier, could you opine on a few things on the matters of the day?
1: Absolutely. Well, one is that trying to get this out to the public in general, CHD seems like a natural fit in order to get the word out on it, especially for parents with autistic children, and also just recovering from the toxic overload as well as the mRNA damage.
3: What about Mary Holland being the ace attorney coming into cases like Annalise down in Houston, Texas?
1: Oh, that would be huge.
3: Children's health defense, come on. I mean, like, we have medical murder going on in these hospitals every Fogaroa day.
1: Exactly. And it would be amazing to get that involvement, because this is becoming a real critical issue where hospitals are no longer serving the public. They're acting as a revenue stream for organ harvesting and basically insurance fraud in many cases, unfortunately.
3: Amen, brother. Amen. Wow.
0: Amen.
3: The Federal False Claims Act. Racketeering.
1: Bingo. And, you know,
3: it's, amen. And these moms and these families, I can tell you from being a direct observer and interactor with all of these families, they are put through a living hell every day with their child in these hospitals. It's a living hell.
1: Oh, believe me. And here's the thing. I am sorry that Texas is going to lose an attorney general and gain a senator, because we need people like Ken Paxton fighting for families and patients against hospital systems in Texas.
3: Well, I mean, this is potentially his big case. You know, I think what he is doing is gathering intel, and I believe that he is going to make an intervention along the line here.
1: Excellent.
2: Well, and that's where we've got to leave it for today, gentlemen. I appreciate you taking the time, everyone. We, appreciate Joe Casarino at TheBestImmuneSupport.com. We appreciate one half of the Fogaroa brothers, Dr. Figueroa, and the other half, Dr. Ted Fogarty. And, of course, we appreciate all the listeners tuning in. I'll be back with hour number two. Don't go anywhere.

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5: This is a Fox News alert. Tears in a Texas courtroom. Elisa Brady. As a Collin County jury finds 19-year-old Carmelo Anthony guilty of murder in the stabbing death of 17-year-old Austin Metcalf during a confrontation last year at a high school track meet.
6: When that guilty verdict was read, I'm told that Carmelo Anthony was crying. He was shaking. His defense attorney kept his arm around his shoulders the entire time. And also I'm told that Austin Metcalf's twin brother, Hunter, this was the first time he was inside the courtroom when that guilty verdict was read. I'm told it was really emotional from both sides after that murder verdict.
5: Fox's Brooke Taylor at the courthouse in McKinney, Texas, where the verdict was reached after only about 3 hours of deliberations. The judge did tell the jury they could consider a lesser manslaughter count. They're now on to the sentencing phase, with Carmelo Anthony's mother appealing to the jury to have mercy on her son. He could face life in prison. President Trump says a U.S. Army helicopter downed near the Strait of Hormuz last night was shot down by Iran and that the U.S. must respond. No word yet on how. Iran state media, citing a military source, says warning against using the crash as a pretext to return to fighting. CENTCOM says an Iranian drone shot down that helicopter.
7: U.S. officials tell me they are not certain that Iranians meant to target the American helicopter, but they saw Iran launch several drones at that time to target activity in the Strait of Hormuz, and the Apache flies very low over those waters. The two airmen were rescued by an autonomous surface vessel, or sea drone, after crashing into the water.
5: Fox's Jennifer Griffin, that drone rescue described as an operational first. The two crew members are in stable condition. 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
9: From the iHeart North Dakota Newsroom, I'm Jason Tulin. Project Ultra expanding unmanned aircraft testing in the state with 52 flights set for this summer.
10: The flights are planned between Grand Forks Air Force Base and Cavalier Space Force Station. The drills will test how military and civilian aircraft can safely share airspace while supporting logistics and resupply missions. The drones will carry payloads of up to 50 pounds during the demonstrations. Project leaders say the effort aims to strengthen national security and improve military use of drone systems. I'm David Kale.
9: Residents of Mandan Rural Fire Protection District are voting on a proposal to increase the mill levy from 4 mills to 13. Officials say the additional revenue would help fund a new rural fire station needed to serve a growing area. Fire leaders say that the current station lacks overnight accommodations and enough space for department equipment. District officials say the timing is necessary to meet budget deadlines. I'm Jason Doolin.
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16: This is meteorologist Jacob Morris with a K-Fire weather update. We are still anticipating severe thunderstorms later this evening as lines of storms will form in western North Dakota, tracking into the central part of the state between about 5 and 9 p.m. with hail, damaging winds, and a few tornadoes likely. Could see hail up to tennis ball size as the storms initially form, and then once they form into that line of storms in central North Dakota, we could see damaging wind gusts up to 80 miles per hour, as well as a few embedded tornadoes within that line of storms tracking into eastern North Dakota through the night, with temperatures falling into the 50s. Storms clear out, as mentioned, early tomorrow morning, so we'll see some sunshine by the afternoon. Isolated chance of a lingering rain shower, but most areas stay dry as temperatures will be cooler tomorrow. We'll have less humidity, 70s for highs, and then 60s for highs on Thursday, with a better chance of a few rain showers. For KFIR-TV, I'm meteorologist Jacob Moore.
17: It is partly cloudy and 89 in Bismarck, Mandan.
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Welcome back. Hour number two of the K-Fire Cafe on K-Fire 550. Happy to have you here with us today on a terrific Tuesday afternoon. And this is the hour we call Your Outdoors Discussion, or, here's the big or whatever the heck else you want to talk about. Yeah, so again, happy to have everyone here with us today on the K-Fire Cafe. And give us a call, 701-258-0550, 800-228-0550. If you want to talk about something outdoors, you want to talk about something else, you got last-minute election questions or commentary, here's your time to do it here in this hour. We have plenty of time for all of you out there. How many people forgot to put in for their deer license last week? That's my first question. Yeah. As that deadline, you know, has come and gone, June 3rd, how many people missed that? And how many people right now are just realizing you missed it? And you're swearing it up and wanting to throw something at the radio right now. That time has come and gone. If you wanted to put in for a deer tag this season, the free fishing weekend, did anyone take advantage of that this past weekend? The free fishing weekend, is there anyone out there that maybe haven't fished in a long time and thought, you know, I'm going to go try it again, or maybe you've never fished and you went out and you tried it, or you went out because you had grandkids or neighbor kids or your own kids that wanted to go fishing. You're like, okay, I don't have time to really make it make sense to buy a fishing license for the whole year, but we'll take and exercise this opportunity for the free fishing weekend. Anyone do that? I mean, that was out there this past weekend. So we would like to hear from you out there if one of those situations fits you. But otherwise, give us a call, anything outdoors. Or, like I said, it's the hour we call Your Outdoors Discussion, or whatever the heck else you want to talk about. Speaking of outdoor things, keep it tuned right here to K-Fire 550 for weather updates. They, they're talking, I don't know if things have fired up. Nothing severe has fired up, or we'd have been interrupted for by the National Weather Service, the emergency broadcast system. But so nothing severe, but I don't know if there's been any, anything put out there further west of us or not, also in that Dickinson or eastern Montana area yet or not. Some of these, the strong storm seems like anyways, earlier today it was predicted to take a very similar path and progression to the other night, when many areas got pummeled pretty hard and ravaged by the storms. I've continued to get pictures from people, grain bin damage, shop damage, home damage, RV damage, barn damage. I've got my own pictures of that, but I've also had other ones sent to me too. In a large area, very large area, and some yards, some farmyards, wasn't a building or a bin on the place that didn't have damage pretty much across the board. So a lot of dollars worth of damage going to be evaluated here about the the whole storm area. I mean, that's just, it was a big area. It was a very, very big area. And I think that's the, there's a lot of different emotions out there on this. And, if you didn't have major damage, but someone in your area or neighborhood did, just stop in and say hi, And, we had,
very good friend of the family, very good friend of actually my son-in-law and that, come up yesterday and lent a hand. We were able to get the main focus yesterday. First was get all the critters back, and I think we had all them gathered back by noon. Second focus was to get the debris out of the neighbor's field to the north of us across the county road. Some of it was quarter mile out there into the field. I'm for the most part, I think we got it all. Now, there might be a few pieces that we couldn't see that were laying flat, or, you know, but most of the tin was wrinkled up and you could see it sticking up out there. So we got that accomplished. We got a ton of cleanup left yet, but that was the first goal, get it out of there so that it doesn't hinder the growth of the crop. And, you know, as the crop grows up around, there's less chance of forgetting a piece out there, and then, you know, you get a $1 million combine, run one of those through, yeah, that one'd be good. So that mission was accomplished yesterday, and that was kind of, you know, first priority. So now we'll work on getting in, and we haven't worked real hard today on it, to be honest with you, because with the prediction of possible another storm coming tonight, we're like, well, we can go round it all up and put it in a pile and then go round it all up again tomorrow, maybe. So it's like we're picking up as we can put the tin into a trailer to haul it up and get it out of the yard completely up to scrap. I can tell you this. That's not a paying proposition either, but hopefully you cover a little gas just hauling that tin, getting it out of your yard, and that's the main goal behind that. But it is something you can't control the weather, and you just have to deal with the outcomes of it. And our damage was significant, but I have had stuff shared with me with even more significant damage. So we lost two barns and part of a third one. I'd say that's significant. And I can attest to seeing photos and video of damage even more than that, a lot more than that. But it's all relative, right? Just because you have a higher dollar value in damage doesn't mean that you have a damage more severe than someone's lower dollar damage, because it depends on the use. Depends on, you know, is it daily use? Is it how big of a part, you know, that, yeah, maybe the dollar of the thing that was damaged ain't as much as this one over here, but what kind of a value to your enterprise is that in comparison? So, I mean, I'm not talking dollar amounts necessarily when I talk significance. I'm talking interruption and overall interference into your enterprise type of thing when I talk about these things, because, like I said, someone can build a $5 million building, but if it isn't play a part of significance of their living, they just build a nice building because they wanted one. That, to me, is less significant, not dollar-wise, than someone that is using something on a daily basis that is a necessity in their enterprise. So I'm not diminishing either one. I'm just saying the dollar amount doesn't always equate to the more serious. More dollars, but not necessarily more serious as it relates to each, because everyone has their own value of use and everything else. So, but just know that the cleanup for a lot of people, the tear down and remodel and re-put up for a lot of people is going to be out there for quite some time. And so, still some homes without power in Beulah. I just got a text about, wow. Well, I know there are some people just got power back here not too many hours ago. In our area too, but this storm did some major damage on

0: Welcome back to the K-Fire Cafe. Daryl Lease here on K-Fire 550. And just as I was saying, there had been no warnings put out yet from the National Weather Service or watches. There we had one. So I don't know how much you didn't hear of me or what you did hear of me. But James, you're kind of a weather connoisseur, and you get to talk a lot with different meteorologists and interact with them. What are you? What's your synopsis of what you're seeing on radars?
1: Well, I won't say I'm a connoisseur, but I will admit that I have actually learned some stuff from, you know, again, from talking with meteorologists, but I wouldn't call myself a connoisseur. But my when the knowledge that I have of the radar that I'm looking at right now from the KFYR-TV weather site, there's some rain and heavy rain in southwestern North Dakota at this time. And from what I can interpret, the worst of it is going to be here in Bismarck and all along the 83 corridor, probably around the 6:30 to 7:30, maybe even 8 o'clock time frame.
0: Yeah. So they I think they're still calling for some of it to be possibly fairly severe.
1: It's looking like it's going to be pretty heavy all across the as it pushes east into eastern North Dakota.
0: In fact, Reed Timmer, storm chaser, is in Minot, or was earlier, anyways.
1: Jeff was telling me that earlier. I was just telling Jeff, it's like, yo, he might as well just build him a property here get him a house somewhere here in North Dakota or something. He seems to be coming here a lot the last 2 years.
0: Yeah, he spent a lot of time. He was in Canada on Sunday on that one. But yeah, he was in Minot, staging out of Minot at that point to try and monitor where to head. So I don't know. I haven't checked here lately on to see if he's had an update, if he's headed out to a certain direction yet or not. But again, it sounds like the intensity in the Canada is supposed to really be big again. But the intensity down here has actually, for tornado activity, today has got is higher on the 1 to 5 scale out of 3. The other day the tornado was at like a 1, but the high winds was at a 4, and I think that's out of 4 again today. So and then hail, I mean, they're talking some pretty good size hail. What's the term that Reed uses for the hail? Gorilla hail, yeah. And so, meaning serious, like bigger than golf ball size, up to tennis ball, possibly baseball in some areas possible. So yeah, he calls it gorilla hail when it gets to that point. But yeah, I don't know, it's just, again, keep it tuned here. We'll get interrupted here more if additional watches and warnings come about. National Weather Service will interrupt us and give you that information. And, you know, if anyone out there has some reports, what's going on, give us a call, 701-258-0550, 800-228-0550. You know, if you have a big wind blast hit, or if you have a big rain, or if you're getting some hail, or you see funnel clouds or whatever, give us a call here. We'll kind of let the people know in the general area of where you're at what's going on. So,
1: and also
0: keep each other informed.
1: Yeah, and also stay tuned. 5 o'clock report. I will have Jacob Morris, KFYR TV meteorologist, on during the 5 o'clock report, and he'll give us an update as far as letting us know what we can expect.
0: And he should have better idea of things. He should have a pretty good idea of what's going on out there at that point, I would guess.
1: Oh, absolutely, because he's very knowledgeable. I mean, he's one of the smarter meteorologists I think we've ever had at KFYR TV.
0: Wow, man, I'm gonna take this recording and send it to the other meteorologists that have worked there. James says, James insinuated that you're dumb.
1: I could give you about two or three names maybe right now, but I'm not going to say it on air.
0: Oh, I love it. I love it. I know what you're saying. I get it. But
1: no, we got a pretty good crew at KFYR TV. They do a pretty good job of keeping us all well informed.
0: Yeah. No, that's good. That's good. You need that, right? Especially when you have events like Happen Sunday and what they're predicting tonight. You need to have people that can be on top of it, provide you the information. And you know, here's the thing: I make fun of meteorologists because they can be wrong and still maintain a job. I mean, I'm making fun of them. But there's people out there that are going, "Oh, they cried wolf and nothing happened." Well, I'll tell you what. Crying wolf when it's weather related, because it can flip on a dime, right? It can switch just in an instant. And yeah, they can be wrong. They can be saying, "Oh, watch for 80 mile an hour winds and the most you get are 50 well, you know what, I'd rather be prepared for the 80 and get the 50 than be prepared for the 50 and get the 90 some.
1: Okay, then I'm gonna
0: the 100.
1: And again, I'm not gonna mention any names, but I've heard a story about a meteorologist that used to work in the Bismarck market. Again, I'm not gonna mention any names. He would actually do weather He would do weather cut-ins if there was a cloud in the sky.
0: Yeah, I think I know who you're talking about.
1: Yeah, like I said,
0: That was overbearing.
1: A little bit. I mean, it can go very well. Oh, wait a minute. Hold on here. Sorry about that. I got the wrong pot up or down here. Well, we're about going to break anyway, so why not?
0: Yeah, we're close.
1: we're close.
0: Yeah, no.
1: You're right. That's a little much.
0: Yeah, I mean, there's overboard too, right? But I mean, you can say, "Oh, this thing is tracking northeast at 60 miles an hour, and it's carrying 85 mile per hour wind." So, the place, you know, a half hour down the road, be ready. And by then, it can change direction. It can peter out and slow down, or it can just be done. You don't know. Or it can intensify. So it can switch that fast. Hey, we've got to run to a break here. In fact, we'll get to some more weather updates after the bottom of the hour. I'm Daryl Leese. We'll be back after this.
2: Fox News alert on Tom Graham. Texas teenager Carmelo Anthony found guilty of murder for the killing of 17-year-old Austin Metcalf.
3: Prosecutors say the two teens who went to different schools did not know each other and got into a fight at a stadium during a Frisco Independent School District track meet. When Anthony used a pocket knife to stab Metcalf, a student athlete, the teen later died at a hospital.
2: Fox's Kristen Goodwin. The trial divided many along racial lines. Anthony is black while Metcalf was white. President Trump vowing a response, blaming Iran for the downing of a U.S. helicopter.
4: President Trump says Iranian shot down a U.S. Apache helicopter Monday patrolling the Strait of Hormuz. The two pilots were rescued, and the president says both are safe and uninjured. But in a social media post, President Trump says the U.S., out of necessity, must respond to this attack.
2: Fox's Jared Halpern. 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
14: This is meteorologist Jacob Morris with a K-Fire weather update. We are still anticipating severe thunderstorms later this evening as lines of storms will form in western North Dakota, tracking into the central part of the state between about 5 and 9 p.m. with hail, damaging winds, and a few tornadoes likely. Could see hail up to tennis ball size as the storms initially form, and then once they form into that line of storms in central North Dakota, we could see damaging wind gusts up to 80 miles per hour, as well as a few embedded tornadoes within that line of storms tracking into eastern North Dakota through the night, with temperatures falling into the 50s. Storms clear out, as mentioned, early tomorrow morning, so we'll see some sunshine by the afternoon. Isolated chance of a lingering rain shower, but most areas stay dry as temperatures will be cooler tomorrow. We'll have less humidity, 70s for highs, and then 60s for highs on Thursday, with a better chance of a few rain showers. For KFIR-TV, I'm meteorologist Jacob Morse.

0: Welcome back to the K-Fire Cafe. Daryl East here on K-Fire 550. Happy to have you here on a terrific Tuesday afternoon. And there you have it. A large swath of North Dakota in a tornado watch from now until 12 a.m. So that's a large area there, folks. I mean, it goes all the way up into northwest North Dakota, southwest North Dakota, north central, south central, and southeast North Dakota, all included in that. 32 of our 53 counties included in this watch. So significant concern from the models that they're watching out there. And so again, keep it right here as those things change. If they intensify and we go from watches to warnings, you'll hear it here on K-Fire 550. Don't forget, this evening, 7 o'clock, providing I don't blow away in the storm, I will be on with Todd Mitchell for primary election coverage at 7 o'clock. And then Dustin Goverlow will be joining us at 8 o'clock when results start coming in. So Todd and I will give you a little commentary, give you a chance to call in maybe, even, you know, what the heck. It's what we do around here on K. Well, some of us do anyways on K-Fire 550. Right now, if you have some things to share weather-wise, or if you want to talk some outdoors, or whatever the heck else you want to talk about, 701-258-0550, 800-228-0550. Give us a call. Tell us what you have to say on the cafe, and we will get you on here. I've still got, before this storm comes, I still have to get to vote. Yeah, I haven't voted yet, but I've got to get there. I am going to. Tornado or no tornado, I am going to vote.
1: Yeah. Hey, Daryl, come on. You were telling me it's like it's best to vote day of. You know, I was able to do it this morning.
0: Yeah, no, I'm going to get there. Yeah, it's just I'm committed. Like I said, tornado or no tornado, I'm going to get there.
1: Yeah, and you were
0: maybe
1: I'll
0: get there quicker with a tornado.
1: I was going to say you were a wrestler in high school. You know, if a tornado stood in between you and the polling place, I think you'd put that tornado in a side headlock. You know, make sure you got to the polling site.
0: Yeah, I'd take it down.
1: That's right, yep. You would. I have confidence in you.
0: Or I rode bulls, so I'd ride that tornado, you know.
1: you would make that tornado would be your would be at your mercy.
0: Yep. Well, there's an old Chris Ledoux song to that effect. So anyway, so everyone everyone out there, you got time yet? You got over 2 hours to get to the polling places. You vote up till 7. So get there. If you're an uninformed voter, stay home. I've changed my mind. I am not this everyone should vote thing. Because if you're truly a moron, then stay home. And I'm sorry to say it that way, but I'm just saying. Try and figure out, or don't, you know, and I can respect this position too, that if you're not sure of a certain position and you don't really have any familiarity with them, it's okay not to vote in there. So you don't make an uninformed decision or a lesser informed decision. That's okay to leave one and vote in the areas where you have had time to or been exposed to being informed. That's okay. But I think we get too many people that just go and vote for the glamorous ad that they've seen, whether it's in the mailbox or, you know, hear it on the radio or whatever it is. But so got a message here that all sorts of little baby speed goats being born this week, southwest North Dakota. And I just got a picture of a pretty nice buck. Yeah, that is a nice one. Said there's a lot of nice bucks around, too. So, yeah, that'll be good. Hopefully they'll maybe, they've had to decrease the deer tags. Maybe if we have a good crop of little baby speed goats come along, maybe we can increase tag numbers on the speed goat. Antelope, for those of you that don't understand what a speed goat is. yeah, those of you that don't know what I'm talking about, antelope, speed goat, interchangeable, okay? Speed goat, the slang, right? Antelope, their proper name. Well, secondary proper name. But anyway, I digress. So, James, when they issue a watch like this for a big area, are they generally seen, and I don't have any radar pulled up in front of me right now, so I apologize to everyone out there, but James, are you seeing anything on the radar that shows like this is there's little cells firing up in multiple places? Is that one of the reasons they do such a broad area?
1: Honestly, I don't know, because the radar I'm looking at, I'm not going to be able to tell, but I can tell you that the systems are getting heavier in southwestern North Dakota, so the rain's getting heavier in southwestern North Dakota. But my guess is just that the National Weather Service has seen the conditions are, like the alert says, conditions are favorable, which is why they're issuing, which is my guess, you know, that's why they're issuing the watch, because the conditions are favorable for a tornado. Again, as we said before during the last segment, doesn't mean it's going to happen, but it's possible.
0: Right. Now, when they start hitting warnings,
1: that's when you got to run for your basement.
0: Yeah, they're seeing rotation, or they're seeing, you know, it's showing some large size hail on the radars. In the atmosphere, it's showing, you know, things like that. So when a warning, they're seeing some physical signs. A watch, they're seeing the conditions, the atmospheric conditions at different levels being right to make this happen. So
1: right, I mean, if a tornado has been sighted, or they see, you know, Reed Timmer's vehicle driving off in a certain direction, that's when they issue a warning.
0: Yeah, follow Reed. They got a tracer on Reed. Oh, follow Reed.
1: They probably got a tracking device on him.
0: Yeah, that could be. I don't know. Anyway,
1: but yeah, generally generally warnings are issued when a tornado's been sighted.
0: Yeah. Yeah. It's Well, yeah, sighted, or there's clouds that are spinning. It maybe hasn't been a funnel yet, but they see that extreme rotation happening where one cloud is eating up the next cloud that's eating up the next cloud that's starting to, you know, kind of like your stomach on a fair ride when you've been on there too long. Yeah, the spinning around. So as the churn and churn happens, right? Whether you project to, you know, have the projectile, in the tornado's case, it's a funnel. On a carnival ride, it's, when you puke. Yeah. So either way, you see that, rotation happening. It's, not a good thing. I'm curious if there's going to be any of this damage that was done, if there was some localized tornadoes and that on Sunday, if some of that's going to get switched. Because there's people that swear they saw funnels, saw rotation. And right now a lot of what is being reported out of the National Weather Service and others is it was straight line winds. But I know they're looking into some things, I heard. Earlier today that, and later yesterday that they're analyzing some of the radar and that out there to see if there was rotation that maybe they missed at the time, to see if that's the case, out there. But I don't know. Okay, Grant, you have to stop sending me pictures of these nice, speed goat bucks. Okay. So he goes, okay, here's a small one then. Yeah. That's, yeah, that is a little one. not a little baby, but a little buck. But anyway, I'm not a huge antelope hunting fan. I don't know. If I want to shoot a goat, I'll just go to my pen, shoot a goat. Because I got some goats that could be considered speed goats, because I tell you what, they can get out of that pen and get back in faster than I can get to them, the way it seems. So, I never had the big desire. Not that I won't do it, you know, but it's not something I'm going, oh yeah, I'm going to make sure I go antelope hunting this year. No, you know, it's not something I do. But that is a lot of people's, you know, it's a lot of people's jam, you know. That's what they makes them tick. They like to go chase speed goats. And, I mean, if you're looking for a nice buck, yeah, you know, can you find that that really nice buck? Or are you going to have to settle for some little, you know, 8-inch, 7-8-inch things, 10-inch things? It's just one of those things. If you want to do it, as long as you're doing some sporting outdoors, great. Do it, and do it often, do it a lot. And shoot a lot of shells so you buy some more. Right? Absolutely. Rain, thunder, and lightning just getting started. In the Beulah area, huh?
1: Yeah, hey, Daryl.
0: I mean, this is not far from me. Yep.
1: I was just reading something here. It says, yeah, the National Weather Service confirmed 2 tornadoes did touch down Sunday night, I guess somewhere around southeast of Bowbells.
0: Well, I know them up there were confirmed.
1: Okay.
0: But they were looking, I think, down more in our area to the Beulah, Hazen, Zap, Golden Valley area. They were studying some of those to see if there was rotation they missed in there or not, or what could be considered, you know, a late blooming little funnel cloud that caused some of this. Because I'll be honest, I question ours, because we got trees laying 2 different directions, opposite directions that went down. And so, not saying that they can't, you know, tip the opposite direction, but I question it because of that. That's more rotation type thing in my mind than a straight line, but not that a straight line can't, you know, get one twisting and spinning and it falls. Yeah, I get it. Just not real likely, right? It's not as likely as if there's rotation in it. So anyway, we are going to run to a break, and then we'll come back with the final segment, and we'll see if there's any updates that happen from the National Weather Service before our time is out. Otherwise, James will have the 5 o'clock report coming up after that. But one final segment here today of the K-Fire Cafe. I'm Daryl East, right after this.
2: 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Daryl East in the K-Fire Cafe. K-Fire.
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2: Fire.

Welcome back to the K-Fire Cafe, the final segment today on primary election day in North Dakota on this terrific Tuesday afternoon. Happy to have you here with us. Don't forget, 7 o'clock this evening, Todd Mitchell and I will be here providing some election day coverage, and then Dustin Garverlow will join us at 8 o'clock or thereabouts when they kind of start doing some reporting, and we have some

0: Tomato. Yep. So,
1: And I
0: yeah,
1: don't
0: go
1: consider
0: ahead and.
1: myself one of those educated voters that you talk about, but at least I didn't vote for anybody that I didn't that I wasn't familiar with this time.
0: Well, and see, I can respect that, right? I mean, you vote in the races that you've been exposed to, you've had the time, or you've for whatever reason you've heard things or you've consulted with people, right? I mean, that's perfectly fine. And
1: So I apologize to all the candidates for the Bismarck Park Board. I did not vote for anybody.
0: well, I've always kind of wondered. Park board gets is an elected position in some areas. Some areas I think it's appointed, but I kind of chuckle at that one. But anyway, so I really don't feel bad that you didn't vote in that one, James, because that's like not even on my radar of concern. Because but of course, it depends on when you get the like the clowns in mine at the. Want to put a half cent sales tax in for the park district, so then it gets people's attention and gets my attention. But so Measure One is confusing. I just got well, on measures, if they're confusing, vote no is kind of the rule of thumb. And
1: Daryl, we got

And, well, there you go. Reporting on... I'm glad the National Weather Service is right behind me on the confirmation of hail. Anyway, but again, keep it tuned right here. I was saying on the measure, to me it gives too much power. Measure one gives too much power to one elected position of determining what a single subject is. And I don't think any one person should have that much, one politician, elected servant, should have that much power. I'm a no vote on one, if anyone's wondering, for that reason. I don't care if he's an elected and accountable to the people. They still do dumb things in the meantime of being able to have the years go by to vote them out if they do dumb things. So to give them any more power than they already have, I'm a no. So that's my simple stance on Measure One. If that helps clear it up for anyone out there or not, then again, if measures are confusing, I think we need to vote no. So with that, we're going to let her go here. James has a 5 o'clock report coming up. Todd and I will be here again at 7 with election coverage. Dustin Goverlo in around 8 to join us. And everyone out there, pay attention out there with the weather. Stay safe. We'll talk again tomorrow.

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2: This is a Fox News alert. A new round of strikes against Iran. I'm Lisa Lissara. This coming hours after President Trump promised a response after the downing of a U.S. military helicopter in the Strait of Hormuz. CENTCOM says the strikes are a proportional response to what it called unjustified aggression.
3: What we're looking at right now, there are some indications there's some explosions in a port city called Sirik. We're getting the initial reports of ongoing strikes from the Iranians themselves. The Iranian foreign minister earlier today had warned that if the U.S. escalated, there would be a very, very big response.
2: Fox's Jennifer Griffin in Washington. Demonstrations come turning angry after Texas teenager Carmelo Anthony was found guilty of murder in the stabbing death of Austin Metcalf during a confrontation at a track meet last year.
4: Protesters are on both sides, definitely mostly Carmelo Anthony. I see signs saying justice for Austin. So you have Austin Metcalf supporters here, too.
2: Fox's Brooke Taylor outside the courthouse in McKinney, Texas. The same jury that found Anthony guilty is now deciding his sentence. He could get as much as 99 years in prison. In the House.
5: On this vote, the yeas are 214. The nays are 212. The bill is passed. Without objection, a motion to reconsider is laid on the table.
2: Lawmakers passing a bill that would provide $70 billion for immigration enforcement. The measure funds ICE and Customs and Border Protection for the next 3 years. The bill got sidetracked, over $1 billion for White House security, including for the White House ballroom, and a $1.8 billion fund that would have compensated President Trump's allies who claim they have been unjustly investigated and prosecuted. Those proposals were scrapped. Wall Street, another roller coaster day for stocks. The Dow adds 86, the Nasdaq minus 250. 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Listening to Fox News.
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2: The man accused of murdering a Ukrainian refugee on a train in North Carolina has been found incompetent and unable to stand trial.
7: After multiple outbursts in a federal courtroom, the judge found DeCarlos Brown Jr. incompetent to stand trial for the murder of Irina Zarutska. However, doctors say they believe his competency can be restored. And so the judge ordered Brown to be treated and hospitalized and will reconsider his status in 4 months. North Carolina U.S. Attorney Russ Ferguson says he's hopeful one day Brown will stand trial. And Zarutska's family said after the hearing in a statement that this finding was not unexpected, but that they are also hopeful for an eventual trial. Brown was already found incompetent in state court. He's accused of randomly stabbing the 23-year-old to death on the Blue Line light rail train in Charlotte last August. Jessica Rosenthal, Fox News.
2: Rob Reiner's son, Nick, is seeking money from a trust his parents set up for him for his defense in their killings. His attorney says Reiner is entitled to mount his defense with the resources that are lawfully his. Reiner's accused of killing his parents in their Brentwood home December 14th. He was arrested hours later and has pled not guilty to 2 counts of murder. A Missouri man has pled guilty for his role in a kidnapping plot linked to a Bitcoin theft hundreds of miles away.
8: U.S. Attorney for the District of Connecticut, David X. Sullivan, says Saif Fike, who is 22 and from St. Louis, Missouri, pleaded guilty to what's known as a Hobbs Act robbery in connection with a 2024 failed robbery turned kidnapping connected to a cryptocurrency theft of $245 million. Sullivan says in an attempt to steal some of the Bitcoin, Fike and others, including his brother planned and coordinated the attempted kidnapping. Prosecutors say the scheme involved multiple people across several states using cell phones and encrypted messaging apps. Fike's brother and six others have also pleaded guilty. Fike faces up to 20 years in prison when he is sentenced in August.
2: Fox is Tanya J. Powers. I'm Lisa Lucera. This is Fox News.
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10: KFYR Radio News time is 5.05 p.m. Central Time. Thank you very much for joining us for the 5 o'clock report. Partly cloudy and 90, at least for right now, in Bismarck, Mandan. From the National Weather Service, a couple of severe thunderstorm warnings. Let's get into that. Severe thunderstorm warning in effect until 5.15 Central Time for West Central Mercer County. Ping pong ball size hail and 60 mile an hour wind gusts. That's locations include Beulah and Zapp. Also, thunderstorm. Well, I saw two of them up here. I guess not, but I know it looked like there was one up around northwestern North Dakota, up around the Crosby and Williston area. Also, tornado watch in effect for most of North Dakota. Southwestern North Dakota and Eastern North Dakota, to include the Red River Valley and the Lake Region, they are not in a tornado watch. The rest of North Dakota is in a tornado watch, and that is in effect until 12 a.m. tonight. Forecast from KFYR TV meteorologist Jacob Morris. Well, that's on the way in a few minutes. A meteorologist with the National Weather Service, as you've heard already, are forecasting severe thunderstorms throughout North Dakota. National Weather Service is putting the threat level of severe storms at 3 out of 5. Meteorologist Nathan Heinert says several elements are coming together to create an impactful thunderstorm in the region. He says storms are expected to originate in the western part of the state with large hail as the main threat. It's then expected to progress into central and eastern North Dakota during the evening hours. Well, the National Weather Service has confirmed two tornadoes touched down Sunday night. The first was an EF1 that hit southeast of Bowbells. That twister formed just before 9 p.m. and knocked over a grain bin. Another tornado was reported just south of Berthold just after 9:30 and was on the ground for about 3 minutes. No damage was reported from that tornado. The cleanup continues in and around Beulah from the storms that tore through town Sunday night. The winds gusted up to 80 miles an hour at times, flipping over campers at Beulah Bay Campground. Some of them were blown off their lots. The city of Beulah was also hit hard. Crews worked into the night last night, restoring power and cleaning up down trees. Many were reporting roof damage, but fortunately, no one was injured. A train derailed on BNSF tracks in Beulah this morning. Officials say the derailment caused intersection closures in the area, though no injuries were reported. Police say hazardous materials were involved and there is no threat to public safety. Crews are working to reopen the remaining crossings as quickly as possible. A porch in Mandan is partially destroyed after an SUV crashed into it on Sunday. It happened on 6th Avenue around 8:30 p.m. The condition of the driver is unclear, but Police Captain Christopher Miller says the department is considering filing charges against them. Residents of the home say they were sitting outside when they heard the sound of the car crash. They were not injured in the incident. The Bismarck Police Department will be giving free e-bike checks for riders today through Friday. Those checks include advice and guidance on new e-bike laws as well as safety. Police encourage everyone who owns an e-bike to come by and have their bike checked for safety and to make sure the state's legal requirements. They also invite everyone who's considered buying an e-bike in the future to stop by. Today's check runs from 11 a.m. to 1 p.m. in the south parking lot of Horizon Middle School. Tomorrow's event is at Sunrise Elementary from 2 to 4. Well, North Dakotans are casting votes today in a primary election featuring state and local ballot measures. Republican voters are deciding primaries in the state's lone U.S. House seat and two public service commission positions. Voters are also weighing a race for a superintendent of public instruction. Constitutional Measure 1 asks whether future constitutional measures should be limited to a single subject. Meanwhile, Bismarck and Mandan voters are deciding local races and several tax and school funding measures. More than 46,000 state residents voted early or returned absentee ballots as of Monday. Polls close at 7 p.m. North Dakota State Superintendent Levi Bachmeyer has appointed Amanda Peterson as Deputy Superintendent. Peterson has worked in public education for nearly 20 years. She also worked at the Department of Public Instruction for 8 years. Peterson currently serves as an interim assistant state superintendent for accountability and engagement. She began her new role today. Residents of the Mandan Rural Fire Protection District are voting on a proposal to increase the mill levy from 4 mills to 13. Officials say the additional revenue would help fund a new rural fire station needed to serve a growing area. Fire leaders say the current station lacks overnight accommodations and enough space for department equipment. District officials say the timing is necessary to meet budget deadlines. Residents vote on the measure Wednesday, with some questioning why it is being held separately from today's primary election. KFIRE News Time is 5:11. More news on the way on the 5 o'clock report here on the legendary voice of the Northern Plains, AM 550, KFYR, KFYR.com. 99.7 FM and the iHeartRadio app were free. 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

KFIRE News Time coming upon 5:15 p.m. Central Time. Thank you very much again for joining us for the 5 o'clock report. Partly cloudy and 90 in Bismarck Mandan. Well, landowners in Oliver County, they're being warned to stay away from wind turbines. Officials with the county commission relayed a message from NextEra Energy that some turbines have loose bolts in the blades, and they recommend

0: Landowners in Oliver County are being warned to stay away from wind turbines. Officials with the county commission say they released a message from NextEra Energy that some turbines have loose bolts in the blades and recommend a safe distance of 150 feet to ensure safety. Officials are asking for a timeline on the repairs, but NextEra says it depends on the availability of equipment and parts. No date has been set. The main threat has been limited to the 76 turbines in the Oliver Four Wind Farms. The city of Ray is beginning construction on a new community sports complex. City leaders say the estimated $12 million project will be paid for without issuing bonds. The 26-acre facility will include a football field and track. Complex will be free for residents to use and host school and community sporting events. Officials say work begins this fall and hope to add a community center to the site in the future. Project Ultra is expanding unmanned aircraft testing in the state with 52 flights set for this summer. Officials say the flights are planned between Grand Forks Air Force Base and Cavalier Space Force Station. The drills will test how military and civilian aircraft can safely share airspace while supporting logistics and resupply missions. The drones will carry payloads of up to 50 pounds during the demonstrations. Project leaders say the effort aims to strengthen national security and improve military use of drone systems. Oh, Jade Presents is filing for Chapter 11 bankruptcy after more than 30 years in the concert promotion business. The company lists nearly $2.9 million in liabilities compared to $393,000 in assets. They also list 100 creditors in its filing, with the largest claim coming from Horizon Investment for $475,000. The company lists at least seven creditors it owes more than $100,000 to. Its affiliate company, 300 Tickets, also filed for Chapter 11 bankruptcy. A Bismarck man is celebrating his 100th birthday with family and friends coming in from out of town. Stan Sharkey was born on June 8, 1926. Says his birthday usually raises eyebrows when he visits the doctor. World War II veteran served overseas when he was 18 years old and wasn't sure he'd make it to 19. He also served in Korea. He says he has stayed healthy for most of his life, but it is just as surprised as everyone else that he made it to 100. Cloudy and 90 in Bismarck, Mandan. KFIRE News Time is 519. Forecast from KFIR-TV meteorologist Jacob Morris. That's next here on KFIRE.
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0: 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Time now for that forecast from KFIR-TV. And here is KFIR-TV meteorologist Jacob Morris. Good afternoon, Jacob.
5: Good afternoon. How are you?
0: Hey, doing all right. Otherwise, thunderstorm warnings, tornado watches, high winds. Oh, my. What's going on?
5: So we have numerous severe thunderstorm warnings out right now. There are a couple of warnings for golf ball-sized hail. So that's the primary threat right now as these storms are getting going. But they're quickly forming into lines of storms, and that will transition the threat to damaging wind gusts primarily. But at any point as these storms evolve from clusters that like they are right now, more individual, to that line of storms, you could have some tornadoes. And that's why the tornado watch was issued. That goes until midnight for most of the state, especially the central part of North Dakota, with the potential for a couple of stronger tornadoes as well, likely with the individual cells that are forming right now or embedded within the line of storms that will happen later. The warnings that I want to go over in most detail are for the up to golf ball sized hail near Beulah, approaching the Riverdale area just to the south of Garrison. There's also been some quarter-sized hail in Hebron, heavy rain still in Hebron with the warning there for ping-pong ball-sized hail. And that's just to the west of Glen Olen, but Glen Olen's going to get in on some heavy rain and some thunder and lightning. No severe thunderstorm warning just yet for Glen Olen. Then into Grant County, far western Sioux County, there's also a severe thunderstorm warning for up to golf ball sized hail just to the east of Elgin as this storm tracks out of South Dakota. So those are the two main areas we're watching through central North Dakota to the west of Bismarck right now, tracking to the northeast. And we'll also look at some isolated development in northwest North Dakota right now. A storm north of Williston around Alamo could be producing ping pong ball sized hail. That's moving up into Divide County. But particularly in central North Dakota from the Grant County area through Morton County, Mercer and Oliver counties are the areas that are going to be seeing the worst weather for the next couple of hours. Then it'll move up into Minot and Bismarck closer to 6:30 or 7 o'clock with that hail threat. Still a possibility if the storms are a bit more individual like they are right now, but I think by then they'll be into more of a line of storms with some embedded tornadoes and the damaging wind threat becoming really concerned with localized gusts of 85 miles per hour or stronger possible. So you could see some tree damage and some structure damage as the line of storms crosses through central and then eastern North Dakota through the rest of the night, moving through the Jamestown area by about 9 o'clock, 10 o'clock at night, and then into the midnight hour towards the Red River Valley. So going to be a long night of tracking these storms with all hazards possible, as I've laid out. Temperatures in the coming days will be a bit cooler, 60s and 70s for highs, some lingering showers by Thursday.
0: Wow, that's enough, right?
5: Yeah, this will be the last severe weather chance for a little bit. So you just got to get through this evening, but you definitely need to have ways to receive all of our alerts and warnings with the potential for tornadoes, large hail and damaging winds through the rest of the evening. We'll track out where the strongest storms are. Right now, as mentioned, over Mercer and western Morton counties into Grant County. But we'll see how these storms evolve through the Bismarck area in about an hour or two, and then expanding up through Minot and then the rest of eastern North Dakota. Of course, not every town on the map is going to see the worst of the weather. Be thankful if you miss out on it, but the threat is there for all of those hazards that I listed anywhere, especially northern, central, and eastern North Dakota, where that tornado watch is in place. So you just have to be prepared, have the First Warn Weather app ready to go for warnings and alerts. Turn on your TV if we break into coverage for any tornado warnings, and have that safe place in mind so you know where to go right when the warning is issued.
0: All right. Hey, well said. Thank you very much, Jacob. Appreciate all your help. You be safe. Keep up the good work, and we'll talk to you again tomorrow.
5: Sounds good.
0: All right. Thank you very much. That was KFYR-TV meteorologist Jacob Morris, weather from KFYR-TV. Can be heard at this time every Monday through Friday, and again during the 5 o'clock report, usually somewhere around 5:50 p.m. Central Time. And also, I guess let's give us a plug here. If you can't get to your TV, TV is definitely the best option if you can stay near your TV and keep an eye out to be aware of where what's going on. you don't have a if you can't get anywhere near your TV, well, please tune into your local iHeartMedia station. We will we'll have cut-ins from the National Weather Service with those same updates as well. Well, across North Dakota, right now, pretty calm in the east. Well, most places, 88 and sunny in Fargo and Jamestown. Rain and 76 in Grand Forks. Cloudy 87 in Devil's Lake. Garrison, cloudy and 82. It is 85 and cloudy in Headinger. Minot, 84 and cloudy. It is 83 and 83 in Williston. 82 in Bowman and 84 in Dickinson. And yeah, guess what? It is cloudy. Here in Bismarck, Mandan. Falling barometer, 29.40, dew point at 65 degrees, humidity at 44%. Oh, wind's increasing. We got south wind at 23, gusting to 35. Windy and 90 degrees here in Bismarck, Mandan. Oh, yesterday, officially a high of 77 degrees with a morning low of 56. 12 hundredths of an inch of precipitation fell yesterday. Average high for this day is only 76 degrees. We are well above that, but as Jacob mentioned, a cool off starting tomorrow. Record high for this day, 101, set in 2017. Normal's average low for this day is 51 above, with a record low of 35 above, set in 1877 and reset in 2009. Sunset tonight will be at 9:36 p.m. Central Daylight Time. Sunrise tomorrow morning at 5:39. Sunset tomorrow night at 9:36.
1: Crummy roads, cones, and crashes. We'll tell you where they are with travel and weather together on K-Fire. 550, 99.7 FM, and iHeartRadio.
0: And a lot to look out for North Dakota along North Dakota roadways. According to the Department of Transportation, they are all in seasonal driving condition, but lots of areas with broken pavement, including North Dakota 489E at mile marker 1. That's the junction of North Dakota 5. And right around Williston, North Dakota 1804 North, mile marker 306. Utility work going on in that area. Interstate 94E, mile marker 70, reduced to one lane. That's Gladstone Exit 72. Roadways reduced to one lane due to construction work. We also have broken pavement on North Dakota 30 North, mile marker 23 to 24. Area is marked. That is the junction, North Dakota 46. And whoa, way down south near, looks like Glendale. Yeah. North Dakota 281 North, mile marker 4. That's the junction of North Dakota 11 West Ellendale. Road work with one lane closed. Flaggers will take turns letting traffic through the one lane with restriction of 20 feet. Oh, no. Just east of Lisbon, what we got going on here. Mile marker North Dakota 27E. Mile marker 31, road condition. Yeah, the broken pavement there and North Dakota 27E, mile marker 35. Also, broken pavement is there as well. Interstate 94E, mile marker 310, that's exit 310. Broken pavement is present on Interstate 94 eastbound exit ramp 310. And also at mile marker 304 along Interstate 94E, that's the Arisca exit 302. That rest area closed for extended updates and repairs and stuff like that. Extended improvement project. There you go. That's what it is. Also, let's see. Interstate 929 South, mile marker 111 to 114. That's the junction North Dakota 200 West near Cummings. Left lane closed. I'm guessing southbound with reduced speed for concrete repairs. So please use caution when passing. This information you can get online at the North Dakota Department of Transportation website, as well as dialing 511 from your phone, and they have a free app you can download to all of your mobile devices. 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
1: 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Coming up on the 5 o'clock report. 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A Fox News commentary. 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
5: 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You have to be a member of SAG-AFTRA, the actors union. 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Scam complete. 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
12: Is it any wonder that Republican voters are taking their anger to the primary voting booth? With GOP control of Congress, the White House, and a conservative Supreme Court, when will there ever be better conditions to achieve the voters' priorities? How many elections do Republicans need to win before they can actually govern? The 2026 midterm has now become an anti-incumbent insurgency from Republican voters that can be spoken of in the same breath as the Tea Party. And it will go far to determining what a post-Trump GOP looks like. Trump is the most important political figure in American politics, but he is not the sun, the moon, and the stars. The voters are, and it is by their lights that the president navigates the ship of state. The message to remaining Republican incumbents this cycle is clear. Don't tell us your philosophy, and don't spar with the president. Just tell us what you're going to get done and how.
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0: Fake news? 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
2: 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I was visiting with John Armin last Saturday on my talk show, and we got to talking about habitat. And one of the things that always comes up is, do you need shelter belts, trees, coulees, creek bottoms, thick cover? And all those things are absolutely great habitat. But I think sometimes we make a mistake on defining habitat a little bit too narrowly. Habitat comes down to a couple things, right? A combination of food, water, cover, and space that wildlife needs to survive. And if that's a definition, the habitat looks very different depending on what side of the river you're at here in the Dakota Territory. If you're hunting mule deer in the Badlands or western South Dakota, habitat's rugged draws, sage-covered hillsides, juniper pockets, native grasslands, and a lot of pine trees in South Dakota. If you're standing east of the Missouri, your habitat may be a section of wheat, corn, soybeans, sunflowers, alfalfa, or pasture surrounded by cropland. Even though there's a lot of nice rolling hills on the east side of the river, it gets to be pretty flat in some areas. Much of the wildlife abundance we enjoy today exists because how those two things work together. I've seen deer feed in standing corn. Pheasants spend a lot of time in harvested grain fields and corn fields. Waterfowl, my lord, depend on the waste grain during migration. Turkeys utilize crop fields throughout much of the year. Even coyotes, fox, and countless other songbirds even benefit from the agricultural landscape. Provides the most important component of those things called habitat, and that one thing is the food. Now, does that mean every acre should be farmed? Of course not. Some of this stuff was never meant to be farmed. Some places were never meant to probably have a lot of deer or elk compared to other places. That's just how landscape works. Diversity, right? It needs nesting cover, winter cover, travel corridors, wetlands, native grass, shelter from severe weather. It also needs groceries. The food part is every bit as important as the cover. That's why some of the best wildlife areas in the Dakota Territory are places where both of those kind of meet, like a section of CRP next to a wheat field, a cattail slough bordering a soybean field, native grasslands mixed in with cattle that are grazing, shelter belts that are near crop ground. Now, some of these are coming to an end of life. These shelter belts and tree rows, are they getting replaced and planted new trees? Probably not, and that's too bad, but I can also see the other side of being able to farm efficiently. Combinations often produce tremendous wildlife populations because they provide everything that the animal needs within a relatively small area. You know, a lot of those shelter belts were planted 70, 80, sometimes even 90 years ago. Some simply reaching the end of lifespan here, like I said before. Others planted in areas that historically were native prairie and not forests. So it's important to remember that not every landscape in the Dakotas were meant to be covered in trees, but especially before settlement, vast portions of the region were open grassland stretching for many, many miles. But if you look at it, I think both John and I were right. It's what's nice about being able to sit down and actually have a conversation. Prairies habitat, native grass is habitat, grazing is habitat, cropland, wetlands, badlands, it all works together. Just depends on where you're at. So have yourself a great day and keep the conversations open so we can have these type of conversations with those that don't know anything about hunting. Have a great day. Thanks for listening. I'm Scott Bachmeyer. 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
6: 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How did my father become the scheming mastermind? 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
29: Here's your AccuWeather forecast. Following an evening thunderstorm, cloudy, a thunderstorm in spots late. Tonight's low, 59. Tomorrow, cloudy and breezy. Some showers and a thunderstorm with a high for Wednesday, 78. Wednesday night, cloudy, some showers, low 53. On Thursday, cloudy, a few showers around with a high 70. And Friday's high, 78. Download the AccuWeather app today with your AccuWeather forecast. I'm Andy Robb.
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5: Counties Beulah, Hays, and Zapp again under that severe thunderstorm warning, and another thunderstorm here, supercell storm coming out of Sioux County into Grant County here with ping pong size hail. And we've had some sizable, notable hail tracks already coming in out of South Dakota into North Dakota. And there's the other hail track, including going through Hebron, through Beulah over the past hour or so. And that threat is going to continue. In addition, tornado watch for most areas here until midnight central, 11 o'clock mountain daylight time. Sky Spy photos and a lot more to get to coming up a little bit later on.
6: Kevin, thank you. We'll be back with him in just a few minutes' time. We turn now to our primary election coverage. We've had reporters at the polls all day to join us now. Ariana Gonzalez is live at the Bismarck Event Center. Lindsay Miller joining us from the Williston Arc. People are still getting out to vote despite the threat of severe weather you just heard about. Ariana has more on how that could affect voters. Ari?
7: Atticus, the Secretary of State's office wants to make sure that people know that power outages will not impact election places at all. The state of North Dakota has paper ballots, so people should just be able to come on in and cast their votes. The Bismarck Event Center has had quite a bit of people come through. It's been pretty steady. They actually had 7 first-time voters today, so that's been pretty exciting. They've been clapping for them and cheering them on and things like that. But if you want to get out to the polls, you still can up until 7 o'clock, so please make sure to be careful and safe. It is going to be pretty crazy out there. Hopefully not, but it is going to be pretty hefty out there. So please stay safe. Back to you in the studio.
6: All right, thank you. Turning now to Lindsay Miller, who's been at the Williston Arc for the majority of the day. She has more on changes to voting locations in Williston and how crucial it is to vote in contested races. Lindsay?
8: That's right, Atticus. There have been more than 3,700 votes cast here in Williston so far today. And Lindsay Harriman with the county has mentioned that there are 2 polling locations, the Arc, which I'm at currently, and the county fairgrounds. She adds this year they brought back a 3rd location, the Ernie French Center, as an option for those on the west side of the county. Harriman encourages community members to get out and vote.
9: We do have some contested races in Williston, and so it's just really important to be able to get out and vote. And then for the general election, the primary helps reduce the candidate pool.
8: Williston has contested races for both commissioner and commission president, who will also serve as mayor. We'll be following the results here in Williston and provide some follow-up in the coming days. For now, back to you in the studio.
6: Lindsay, thank you. We'll have results for those contested races coming up later tonight. And if you haven't cast your ballot yet, you do still have time to get out and vote and make sure your voice is heard. Polls close at 7 p.m. Central in most of the state. In the Mountain Time counties, polls close at 7 p.m. Mountain, of course, 8 p.m. Central. Secretary of State Michael Howe says results should start posting online soon after the polls close, but they're still considered unofficial on election night. Results become official after certification by the State Canvassing Board, which meets in about 2 weeks. We'll keep you updated on election results both on air and online. Join us starting at 9 p.m. on First News at 9 as results come in. More coverage to come on First News at 10. Our coverage will continue on Country Morning Today at 5 a.m. on Wednesday. Coming up next, we're highlighting a veteran who has lived through a century of our nation's history. Over to you, Kevin.
5: Live look from our Bismarck Skywatch camera looking southwest. Thunderstorms approaching the Mandan Bismarck area. More right after this.
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6: 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Kevin Lawrence, busy, busy weather day for us for today.
5: That is certainly right, and we have been ready for this, and the entire weather team is assembled here and keeping in track of everything and, of course, all the severe weather we've got going on. We'll take a look at our severe weather threat, and again, tornadoes, can't rule that out. Hail and wind, flooding probably not a big issue here. I'm most concerned about the hail and the wind. Still looking at that chance for tornadoes here the next few hours. Now, from Dickinson, your severe weather threat has ended. You were always on the line, but fortunately no severe weather tonight for the Queen City, but a different story for the Mandan and Bismarck area. This looking to the southwest. Again, thunderstorms are brewing, and these hard to say exactly where they're going to track, but could be moving through the metro here over the next hour or so. We'll keep you up to date on that. Otherwise, first warning sky tracker Doppler radar with all of the yellow areas. That's indicative of the severe thunderstorm warnings that we have right now. Several of them, in fact, five of them. And again, centered on Lake Sakakawea, cluster of thunderstorms, and again a cluster here, they're kind of all congealing into one perhaps line here over the next hour or two, but still a supercell thunderstorm in Grant County, and that's the one we just saw from our Bismarck Skywatch camera. We'll be tracking that, and again a thunderstorm here for northwest North Dakota around the Crosby area. Now the next hour or two, also concerned about a damaging wind threat increasing here, and that does include the metro Bismarck Mandan. So let's make sure we all stay weather aware. The atmosphere is certainly unstable, still 89 degrees in the capital city with dew points really high, and that's all fuel for these thunderstorms, and that air you can wear factor really increasing over the eastern half of North Dakota. That's why it's going to be a long night regarding the state, because these storms will continue marching into very unstable air as it's much more stable back farther toward eastern Montana and western North Dakota. So breaking it down, again, we've got a level 3 out of 5 for the eastern two-thirds of North Dakota. Again, chances for severe, minimal at best in eastern Montana and far western North Dakota. Still level two around Williston and Crosby, but as these storms encounter an even more robust atmosphere, more dynamics at play, I do believe we're going to have more of a damaging wind threat, and the potential for tornadoes here will continue, especially in the central and the eastern reaches of the state. Up to tennis ball size hail, that remains a threat. And again, with those storms southwest of Bismarck and Mandan, watching those closely. Much more coming up a little bit later on. Atticus, back to you.
6: Thank you, Kevin.
5: Got it.
6: Stan Sharkey has seen a century of history and lived through some of the most defining moments of it. He stormed the beaches in the Pacific and served in Korea, twice called to duty for his country. He lived quite a life, and now it's being celebrated. Stan Sharkey turned 100 years old on Monday. Jody Kurzman has his story.
16: Right there.
17: This photo album.
16: 136th Regimental Combat Team.
17: Tells the story.
16: Heading overseas.
17: Of a soldier.
16: One of my buddies.
17: Stan Sharkey.
16: The Philippines.
17: Served in World War II.
16: 6 weeks basic training and shipped overseas to Finchhaven, New Guinea.
17: Stan was drafted into the service in 1944.
16: I was 18 when I went in.
17: Now, at age 100,
16: I'm in that mess probably
17: someplace. He still remembers the details of all these photos.
16: The 42nd General Hospital.
17: Stan's unit was an intelligence and recon unit.
16: Five different beaches, yeah.
17: Their job was to be the regiment's eyes and ears.
16: And our unit was usually when the first wave to hit the beaches, we'd search any of the dead enemies to see what they had in their pockets and see if we could figure out what unit they were in. That way we could tell how big a unit they were. And then we'd go on patrols behind the enemy lines.
17: Stan served 2.5 years in the Army.
16: During World War II, I didn't think I'd live to be 19.
17: Then came home and married. In 1950, he was called up to serve again, this time in Korea.
16: I was one of the first six in North Dakota that was recalled. My oldest son was born 5 days before I had to go. And of course, it was pretty fast process, and the next thing I knew is over in Korea.
17: Stan spent 1 year in Korea.
16: Good conduct medal.
17: He's got numerous medals for his service.
16: And this is the Bronze Star.
17: This is the one he's most proud of.
16: Combat Infantryman's Badge.
17: One of the most prestigious given by the U.S. Army.
16: And the only way you get that is by hand-to-hand combat.
17: For Stan, it is a constant reminder of the sacrifice and the service that forever shaped his life.
16: This is getting ready to go home.
17: In Bismarck, I'm Jody Kurzman, reporting for your news leader.
6: Stan is one of around 45,000 World War II veterans still alive as of 2025. 16.4 million Americans served in that war. He was one of roughly 130,000 veterans to serve in both World War II and Korea. Coming up, we're not hoping for a repeat of this tonight, but we're taking a look back to remember what's possible. Kevin?
5: There was indeed a funnel cloud over Pick City a short while ago. We showed you that on our velocity. Could be some rotation. Still a threat for tornadoes into the night. More coming up next.
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8: Moisture, which is fuel for thunderstorms here, moving into central North Dakota and eventually moving into eastern North Dakota. And again, the potential is there for some tornadoes, and that could continue into the late evening time frame. Back farther toward the west, still some showers and thunderstorms, but likely not severe. Not expecting severe weather tomorrow. It's going to be a lot cooler and windy as well, but a partly sunny sky with 70s. Reinforcing cold front moving through on Thursday. It's going to feel like October with showers a likelihood. Good chance for limited sunshine and rain showers, but no severe weather. We're talking about a big pattern change in the works here. So beyond tonight, it might be cooling down, but at least no hailstorms, no tornadoes, and no damaging wind. How about that? It will be windy, yes, we expect that, but much cooler with highs in the 60s and 70s through the weekend and beyond. Look at that, lows in the 40s.
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8: I would have complained, but I'm not going to now after this long and busy night.
9: There you go. All right, up next in sports, Pros Pointers returns for its third week of the summer. And for our KUMB viewers, John Cole has a Key Birds baseball preview.
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9: Well, there's probably not many people out on the water today, but before you get back out there tomorrow, Johnny Cando and Lee Timmerman have you covered on how to choose the right size jig.
15: In a previous Pros Pointer, you've heard Johnny talk about if he could only have one lure for the rest of his life, what would it be? Well, it would be one of these. This is a jig, and today he's talking about what size should we use.
16: For years, when we taught jig fishing, it was all about using the lightest jig possible to maintain bottom contact. And as I've graduated more towards guiding and less towards tournament angling, my mind is starting to change when it comes to that fact. I've watched countless guide clients struggle to feel the bottom with the same size jig that I might use. So I've started giving larger jigs to my clients and watch them catch as many or more fish than I am because they're now staying in the strike zone, feeling the bottom, snagging less and fishing more. It's that simple. Now, I wish I could give you a rule of thumb that said use an 1/8 ounce jig in 5 feet of water, 1/4 ounce in 10 feet, and so on and so forth, but I can't. Just get out there, grab a heavy jig, find the bottom, keep the bait in the strike zone, and catch more fish. I'm Johnny Candle, and that's this week's Pros Pointer.
15: Next week, Johnny's talking about rearming a very important piece of equipment.
9: Just catch fish. That's simple.
17: Hey, there you go. If you can do that, you're winning the game right already. All right, we'll be right back after this.
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28: Fox News, I'm Tom Rigotti. The U.S. is conducting fresh strikes on Iran in retaliation for a downed helicopter over the Strait of Hormuz. Fox's Jennifer Griffin reports.
29: Some of the targets that we can confirm at this point are air defense systems inside Iran as well as radar installations. The initial explosions reported on X out of Iranian sources suggest that Sirik, which is a port city, as well as Bandar Abbas were among the targets.
28: The House today passing a $70 billion bill to fund immigration enforcement for the rest of President Trump's term.
30: The GOP put $70 billion into a reconciliation bill, which only needs a simple majority to pass. It got delayed, though, over Senate Republican concerns about a fund for those who claim the government's been weaponized against them. After the Trump administration dropped the idea of that fund, the Senate passed the bill Friday.
28: Fox's Jessica Rosenthal. 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
22: K-Fire. Hello, Dakota Territory. I'm Trent Luce. Welcome to the journey week, all Dakota trails and tales. Jump on in the Loose Tails Food Link Chuck Wagon. Then and only then, we will tour the region of the country, the globe. We will look at the news stories of the day. But at the end of the journey, it is going to be up to you by yourself to determine how and if this information might actually affect us living in a little piece of heaven. I got Jay Truitt in the chute, ready to buck out of the... What chute's he bucking out of here? I don't know. Oh, the Tracer Minerals chute. Well, could be the Key Lake chute based in Dickinson, North Dakota. We'll get to Jay in a moment. Just wanted to... we're going to talk about the New World screwworm. He's in Texas, you know. Texas, I don't know how many new cases developed during the day. Woke up with five this morning. Had Brian Thompson, the Chuck Box aficionado, come up from Texas. And I got to tell you this. We had some fantastic lamb for lunch. Lamb ribs, Stanley's. Thank you so much. That lamb just... I think it's gone. I think that was it. Oh, nope, there's one roast left. That's it. So, Kurt, Carla Stanley, thank you. I do appreciate it. It's a little early to talk about the results of the election primary day. I'm not going to talk about it. I had planned on spending some time talking about what happened in South Dakota last week. If you really study the results, actually they become troubling to me. You know, I spent quite a bit of time with James Bialotta running against Marty Jackley. And I'm not going to tell you that I canvassed the state. I talked to quite a few people in South Dakota on a regular basis. Not one person that I talked to did voted for Marty Jackley. They voted for James Bialotta. And yet nearly 80% supposedly voted for Marty Jackley. That's getting to be more troubling the longer we get away from the primary day, in that there's a couple that look like they just
0: We're on their own little path. And I've got some information coming from South Dakota Canvassing. But again, I can't get to that today. So really enjoyed going off the grid for about 2 hours with Brian Thompson. We never looked at my phone once. Just in case you're trying to get a hold of me, it's because I was enjoying humans. Humans in the human form instead of humans via some digital communication. Tracer Minerals, more information about how essential these minerals are for your cow's immune and reproductive health. You can find that on the website, tracerminerals.com. Nitric oxide is absolutely essential, N101.com. And that's TL10 would be your coupon code, the National Western. We're now talking about the cattle event that is going to take place in Denver, Colorado, January 9 through 24. January 9 through 24, Denver. We're going to have a better discussion than we did last year, and last year was pretty darn good. A lot of it happened right in the Key Efforts Ranch pen. 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We'll do more of that. Roger, make sure you get your entries in. 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We'll be back with Jay Trutt, Dakota Trails and Tales after this.
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0: Welcome back, Dakota Territory. Hear that faint bull? That was my morning rooster call. In the wind, in the birds. Jay Trutt checking in from Texas.
9: We were discussing things, alternative grazing patterns, though, during the break.
0: Yeah.
9: People should sometimes know what we talk about during the break. It's not, we don't talk bad about people. We were talking good about some alternatives, but.
10: Okay, while we have
0: mental pause, I have news that I want to share.
9: Let's go.
0: Last week, anybody who follows me regular knows that I was at the state capitol. Well, I wasn't at the capitol, but I was in Lincoln with the Public Service Commission who approved the R-Line project through the Sandhills, which should never take place.
9: Yep.
0: A judge has agreed. An injunction was placed late last night on any construction at this point in time by Nebraska Public Power, other than two substations that are currently operating. Stay tuned. More information about that. And there is a Nebraska Public Power meeting, regular scheduled meeting in Kearney this week at 10 o'clock. I will be there.
9: So how do you think that turns out?
0: I don't know. I'm very anxious to figure it out. And Nebraska Public Power is supposed to be emailing me a documentation of why this region of Nebraska is underserved in power. And I don't believe that to be the case. The judge's ruling was based upon, I haven't read it, it's supposed to be emailed to me also, based upon the lack of evidence to verify that there is an emergency in the shortage of power in this portion of north central Nebraska in relationship to what is going to take place to get the power there. Jay, I have to say that I didn't fully understand the impact of all this building happening in the Sandhills. When you dig a post hole in the Sandhills and you hit water by digging a post hole, you know that this is a different ecosystem than anywhere else. And there's a reason that all this wildlife and this diversity in wildlife is there. Yeah. And I first heard these people in the Sandhills talking about it. It almost sound like, you know, they're with the Audubon Society and some left-leaning group. And then there were no way, shape, or form. These are real issues that it's going to alter the ecosystem forever.
9: Yeah.
0: So stay tuned. See where this injunction goes.
9: We all know that where there's one judge, there's another one to follow, right? And another, and another, and another. And it's a tough battle. I think this goes back though to the original discussion that we started with on Screwworm, though, right? We seem to have this this keen ability from time to time that when we want to, as a country, we can focus. And we can really observe the entire landscape, and we can shoot pretty much in the generically proper direction. But those times are increasingly rare that we're able to actually look at both the short and long-term view and try to make a decision about where it is that we need to do something about something. I spent a couple hours in a discussion with some state environmental officials about potentially creating a wetland filter, a big one, right, that would help clean up a water source and do some things that really it wasn't a contaminated water source. It was just a river that has some nitrate levels that are a little too high. And I had seen a plan that got built out and laid out by someone else, and I thought maybe this is a good option to do here in this particular location where we could allow some additional development to take place around it, right? It's possible to build a wetland that's actually pretty and people want to live around it. And this is in an unbuildable area. It's an unfarmable area, really, for the most part. But we could have killed like three birds with one stone. It was just soundly rejected, purely, literally, because this was the excuse. If we did that here, people would want to do that all over the place. That was the reasoning.
0: Yeah.
9: There was, and that was from, you know, pretty senior government officials that understood the subject matter pretty deeply. And to have a guy that has, like, not encouraged wetlands to be constructed in the past, right? I was the opposite of that. Finally say, hey, listen, there's the one case where maybe this is really actually a great idea. And you could, and the reason they didn't want to do it is that, well, you're going to have to do all this construction to build a wetland. Yep. But that'll take a year. And then for the next 90 years, you'll be able to actually allow nature to take its course right here. And you'll be able to address some phosphorus and nitrate issues that you have here. Wouldn't that be cool? Nitrogen and phosphorus both can be addressed in a natural way. We put some fish in here. Heck, people may want to hunt ducks here at some point. We won't let them, but, you know, and nope. And it's the same thing in reverse that you're dealing with. They get it into their head that they need to do this, and so there's no way to actually, you're going to have to stop them legally multiple times.
0: Right.
9: And I think you know what the end result ends up being if the courts alone are the decision tree.
0: Yeah, the attorneys win only.
9: Yeah.
0: So you mentioned the wetlands. And those wetlands programs come through NRCS.
9: Yeah.
0: There have been some murmurs. I've seen some people, and Brooke Rollins sat through a pretty aggressive testimony this week in front of a House Ag Committee. And there's a discussion that's starting to ensue about $300 million promised to farmers that hasn't been delivered.
9: Uh-huh. Yeah.
0: I've been quietly behind the scenes digging up facts on that, and I'm starting to get some pretty grim details from people, but there is no component of the USDA that has failed to come through on what commitments were at any close to the level of what NRCS and particularly wetlands areas have been doing. There is some serious failure to follow through on promises in that regard. That's going to come to light, and I'm going to help it.
9: Yeah. I'm sure you're shocked.
0: There are some things that I'm learning that shocks me, knowing how inept the USDA is. There's a case in South Dakota that's not wetlands related, that what Brooke Rollins has told this guy is unbelievable.
9: I think it really does, though, boil back to what we just talked about. So this is going to sound like I'm skipping, but I'm sitting here looking at a set of livestock pens right out of the corner of my eye, mm-hmm. and it made me think about it. So this last week they came out with a new MPET program, right, and we're going to put some new money into little small packing plants, et cetera, et cetera. This building right here would be great for that, by the way. They won't do it, but that'd be a great place for one. And they limited to $2 million, and they set up all the criteria. Well, they were giving out giant awards earlier, but they didn't really allocate hardly any of that money. And so now it's a case where we can get the vote by promising to allocate it, but never actually spend it.
0: That's exactly what's happening.
9: That's been going on for about 15 years. That's not something new. That's not something Brooke Rollins invented. She inherited it and maybe perfected it. But we've been doing that since time and infinite. Heck, ask Hank, right? Ask Hank how many times somebody has promised to try to figure out how to help, quote, him, right? And how many times did it actually play out? Instead, his situation is a little different.
0: He's not been a part of a program and expecting a payment. He simply has agencies within the federal government coming after him to shut down, not honoring what they said.
9: Well, in the bigger picture, in the big scheme of things, we were going to increase grazing on federal lands. Are we doing that?
0: No, we decreased it 70%.
9: Yeah. My question is always at the end of the sentence, but are we?
0: Yeah.
9: Right? And we've stopped. We've lost reality in this conversation. And it's sad. It's just sad.
0: And we were going to start with carbon sequestration in this segment, and now we have a minute and a half.
9: Well, worship God, don't worship government. One of them will let you down and one won't. I don't know what to say other than that. All the years that I've spent lobbying and all the years I've spent trying to fix public policy, there's really is just one truth. And it is that the government is almost never, I can't really think of any situation where the government has been the best solution option. And people need to, we need to figure that out and address that at the state and local level. I just leave it at that. And realize that your state and local level is also government. But the federal government is the worst place to try to get a problem fixed.
0: Yeah, because in the name of trying to fix a problem, they create 12 more.
9: 12 more, and they make it permanent.
0: Yeah. Yeah, they there don't you make, go.
9: Yeah, it's not like your mom, you know, when you're pleading with your folks to stay out late for curfew, they can change their mind. They didn't in my case, but they could. The federal government sets it in motion, and then they don't even look for the results until way, way too late. And then they want you to tell them thank you when they fix their problem.
0: Good, bad, or indifferent. There's going to be so much more about this, particularly from a wildlife standpoint. Thank you, Jay Truitt, A to Z. No GPS technology. The journey Dakota Trails entails. See you tomorrow.
2: Here's your AccuWeather forecast. Following an evening thunderstorm, cloudy, a thunderstorm in spots late. Tonight's low, 59. Tomorrow, cloudy and breezy, some showers and a thunderstorm with a high for Wednesday, 78. Wednesday night, cloudy, some showers, low 53. On Thursday, cloudy, a few showers around with a high 70. And Friday's high, 78. Download the AccuWeather app today with your AccuWeather forecast. I'm Andy Robb.
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12: Game 4 of the Stanley Cup Final comes up in Vegas after 8 p.m. Eastern Time. The Golden Knights up 2-1, host Carolina. NBA Finals Game 4 is Wednesday. Three WNBA games tonight. Browns Pro Bowl tackle Joel Bitonio retired. The Browns say they will not name a starting quarterback this week after minicamp ends. The Bengals restructured the contract of quarterback Joe Burrow.